0: capitalise on their big win in the Farah by-election. It's now eyeing off Labor strongholds in Sydney's western suburbs. The Australian passengers on board the cruise ship at the centre of a hantavirus outbreak will have to wait until tomorrow to be evacuated. A flight to bring them home to Australia will arrive in the Canary Islands tomorrow morning our time. Two ISIS brides charged with slavery offences after returning to Australia from Syria will appear in a Melbourne court today. The pair is expected to apply for bail. And Australia Post is defending hiking up delivery fees with its fuel surcharge to rise by as much as 30%. AusPost says it's operating in very challenging conditions and the adjustment from June 1 is necessary.
1: Thanks to X Golf Ballarat, the ultimate indoor golf and entertainment experience.
0: Hawthorn's expected to be without defender Tom Barras for at least the next few weeks. The 30-year-old injured a hamstring in Thursday night's loss to Frio. Melbourne Storm fullback Sua Faolongo will undergo scans today after copping a brutal head knock on the weekend. He was forced from the field in yesterday's 44-16 win over the Tigers. And Alexi Popperin will need to pull off the biggest upset of his career when he returns to the court at the Italian Open tonight. He takes on world number one Jannik Sinner. That's the latest news and sport.
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6: I think last Thursday when we got to a top of about 10, we all thought the good weather for the season was done, but Mother Nature showing off today. What a lovely one. Sunshine all the way, light winds and a top of 20 degrees. Rinse and repeat tomorrow, down to 6, up to 21, sunny again. Wednesday, mostly sunny and 20. Then on Thursday, mostly sunny, 18. Currently at Delacombe, it's 12.
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6: Yeah, great to see plenty of sunshine for our mums for Mother's Day yesterday too. It was beautiful out there, wasn't it? It's 6 after 10. G'day, it's a Monday. It's Legs 11, the 11th day of May. And this is Ballarat Today, back live and local for today. And indeed, another week on your radio. Nice to have you along for the ride. On the show today, the region's biggest workforce event hits the Goodshed later on in the year. And it's not too late for your business to get involved. We're going to meet organiser Emma Hart on the show today, as we will the executive director of the Victorian Law Foundation. Lynn Haltane joins me after 11. She tells me that law meets life in regional Victoria for Law Week, which is about to get going. We'll find out what is on locally. It's another week right now. It's National Palliative Care Week. From Ballarat Hospice Care, Catherine Brumby joins me on the show today. They've got a nice event happening on Wednesday. We'll tell you about that. And of course, Monday wouldn't be Monday without him. The Deputy Mayor of Golden Point, Roland Rocchicelli, returns later on this hour. Up next, though, going to chat to City of Ballarat boss Evan King, going to get his reaction to the Ballarat Now and Into the Future state budget funding snub. This is a whole list of projects we want some cash for. None of them got any money. We'll get Evan's reaction next.
1: It's what Ballarat is talking about. Ballarat Today with Brett Mack. What's on your mind? You can message us via Facebook / Radio 3BA.

0: couple of fills getting us going this morning of the Collins and Bailey variety, the Easy Lover, 11 after 10 on this gorgeous Monday morning. This is 3BA's Ballarat Today, thanks to Ryan's IGA and Open and Close Solutions. Bits around the ruler over this morning with Council CEO Evan King included the Mulwalla Swamp. Tidy up required, please. We'll get to that in just a moment. Evan King, welcome back to Ballarat Today. Good morning.
1: Good morning, Brett and listeners, and what a beautiful morning after last week.
0: Yeah, I said at the top of the show, top of 10 degrees last Thursday. I think we just all naturally thought that's it for the good stuff. But Mother Nature's showing off today, Evan.
1: No, it certainly have to bring all those lighter clothes back out of the closet.
0: in and out. That's the theme at the moment. Hey, Evan, last Tuesday, the state budget was handed down. You and I have spoken previously about priority projects for the city, including the airport, the circular economy precincts, perhaps the Dyson Drive duplication. The list goes on. We were probably a little hopeful that we might get something from Spring Street, but donuts last week. Your reaction?
1: Yeah, look, I mean, we're always disappointed when our priority projects don't get funded and, you know, advocacy is quite often a long game. So, you know, you've got to keep advocating for those key transformational projects. You know, there were some small projects in the budget for the city, so some CCTV at the train station, some safety upgrades on roads in Buninyong and Delacombe, and some money for Miners Rest Primary School, but certainly not our transformational projects. I suppose we need to recognise the fact that it's an election budget, so you're probably unlikely to get lots of large projects in a small projects in the budget for the city. So some CCTV.

0: from last year is what happens to the pet in a divorce settlement.
1: Mm.
0: And believe it or not, there's a whole lot of law that goes with that, which is was, to me at least, unexpected. But there's law around things like mental health and driving. We've got a great item in the program this year about the laws of motorcycling and, you know, the dimensions of the law that apply to that. There is literally, as I said at the top, law in everything, and there's pretty much, I think, all those bases covered across the program this year.
1: Lynn Hall-Tain is my guest this morning, the Executive Director of the Victorian Law Foundation. Lynn, if we can turn to a couple of events coming up locally. One is going to be interesting because it's down at the Ballarat Magistrates Court, and this is really thanking the volunteers of the court network. What do these people do?
0: Oh, the court network are an absolutely extraordinary mob. So I heard you mention earlier, Brett, that it is National Palliative Care Week.
1: Yeah, it is.
0: Next week is both Law Week and Volunteers Week. So we thought we would bring those two things together in an event in Ballarat celebrating Court Network. And if you've ever been to court and had somebody with a pink lanyard come up to you and just ask you how you're doing and do you need any kind of help, do you need further assistance, can you, do you want a little bit more information? These are volunteers who are not lawyers, but they come and give their time to make sure that people feel a little more comfortable on what can be a really stressful day when you're showing up at the magistrate's court. You know, I mean, it's never going to be your best day when you're in court. So Court Network are an incredible band of people right across Victoria who support people who are coming to court on the day and make sure that they've got, you know, directions to the right court. They know where the bathrooms are, they've been to the registrar, they've got the information they need, and they can feel a bit more comfortable about the proceeding they're about to go through. So they're an amazing mob, and we're celebrating them this Thursday in Ballarat with a joint event.
1: Yeah, well done to the volunteers of the Court Network. Then the day after that, Lynn, and let's face it, sometimes relationships go a little bit pear-shaped. You've got A Practical Guide to Separation. Now, that's going to be an event online and in person in Ballarat.
0: That's right, that's right. So it's on at the Ballarat Business Centre, but obviously it's, you know, one of those sorts of events being about a pretty sensitive subject that it's important also that it's available online. So it's both. And it's Friday of Law Week, so a week on Friday, the 22nd of May at 6:30 in the evening. So that's hopefully a good time for people to be able to check in on this event. Key first steps, the things you need to be aware of, starting to think perhaps about what happens with the pets, those sorts of arrangements that can feel pretty overwhelming when you start down this path of separation and then potentially divorce. So just making sure that you've got some clarity around what your rights and responsibilities are, I think is an enormous assistance and can help you feel just a little less stressed. In the flurry of what is obviously a very emotional time.
1: Lynn, as you mentioned, Law Week gets going next week. You've got around 100 events through the foundation, 30 of which are online. So, yeah, there's a lot going on. To break it down and define the topic you want, where do you get further details?
0: Thought you'd never ask, Brett. VicLawWeek.org.au. So that's VicLawWeek with two W's in the middle. org.au will take you straight to the program, and you can type in, you know, any topic or a location. You can find the things that are available in your neighborhood, or there's loads, as you said, online. I think we're up around 125 events now. They keep rolling in, Brett. So there is an enormous amount to choose from. And as I keep saying, literally anything that we deal with in life has a legal dimension, and pretty much most of that is captured across the Law Week program. But I've got to quickly say thanks so very much to all our sponsors too, Brett. It's one of those things that doesn't happen without the huge commitment from right across the legal profession, both the public assistance people in places like Allied Justice, but also the private profession, who really put the boat out at this time of year every year to make

0: sure that Victorians are better informed about our law.
1: So we'll find out just who does get the dog at that special event coming up in Law Week. The answer will finally be there for us. Lynn Hall-Tain, I know you're coming to Ballarat for one of the events at the courthouse. So welcome to town when you get here. Thanks for unpacking it all this morning. And as you mentioned, details at viclawweek.org.au. Lynn, thanks for your time on the show.
0: Thank you so much.
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0: Red Hot Chili Peppers, of course, Scar Tissue. 27 after 11, this is 3BA's Ballarat Today. Hey, the region's biggest workforce event is about to hit the Goodshed later this year, and it's not too late for your business or organisation to get involved and get some good people on your team. Let's find out what is coming to town from the Ballarat Jobs and Training Expo. Its organiser, Emma Hart. Emma, good morning to you.
1: Good morning.
0: Good to see you once again.
1: You too.
0: You're telling me off air, this is event number 5 already.
1: Yeah, I know.
0: Time flies,
1: hey? It really does.
0: Yeah.
1: Yeah.
0: The need for an event, an expo like this, how come you do it?
1: Well, it just gives a chance for everybody in the community to attend, to come and see the different industries that are available around Ballarat and surrounding areas, see what jobs are on offer, what training's on offer, apprenticeship opportunities. So it just has it all in one place and it's open to everybody. So it's an event that students can come to, parents can come to, people that are out of work can come to, even career changes.
0: Mm.
1: So it's open to everyone.
0: Emma, what are we seeing out there on the employment landscape at the moment? Are employers finding it tough to get good people, or if you are a good person, are you finding it tough to get work? What sort of things are you hearing?
1: I hear it all the time throughout the years, really.
0: Yeah.
1: It's always that mixture. Some industries are doing well, some aren't.
0: Mm.
1: Some are struggling to get employees, but some aren't. It just is. It's always that yo-yo.
0: Yeah, so it's pretty varied.
1: Varied.
0: Yeah. Yep. So this expo is kind of like a big matchmaking exercise, a bit of speed dating almost going on for jobs, right?
1: Yeah.
0: Yeah. Okay. Now you've got some of the big boys, if you like, coming along already signed up to the expo. Tell us who's going to be there.
1: Yeah. So far we've got our partners who are involved this year, which is BGT Jobs and Training and City of Ballarat,
0: mm-hmm.
1: Are partners of the expo. So they'll both be there. We've got some great sponsors. So Federation University will be there, and they're a gold sponsor this year. Accenture are a silver sponsor. Skylar Education are also a silver sponsor. So we've got those organisations. We've also got ADF, who will be there, Australian Defence Force. We've got Grampians Health. We've got a lot of other training organisations that will be there to offer support with training. And we also have a lot of different industries, from health to agriculture to manufacturing. So, yeah.
0: Gee, it's diverse. Does the expo actually work? Do you see results come out of it?
1: We get a lot of great feedback from the exhibitors. So each year, as we've gone through the expo, we've had exhibitors that have recruited on the day. And they've even recruited months or weeks after as well. So we've had that positive feedback that they're actually getting people through that they've actually been able to bring on board.
0: There you go, recruiting on the day.
1: Yeah.
0: That's making it happen, isn't it, hey?
1: Yeah.
0: Okay, so the expo itself is coming up on July 24, I think I've got that date right,
1: yeah.
0: But now is the time for your organisation to say, actually, I want to be there. And Emma, last time you had around 80 organisations there, so you'd be expecting similar numbers?
1: Yeah, so the expo's quite diverse in that we have the industries that have exhibitor stands, but we also have the opportunity for people to put vehicles outside the venue. We also have a big marquee that's put up that offers carpentry, sort of tri-trade, carpentry, bricklaying, hairdressing, and Platinum Institute are also one of the organisations we have a part of that, as well as FedUni bring some of those workshops into the marquee. And last year we did the World Skills event. So we have that. And we also have the seminars on in the theatre, which offer lots of different topics for people to engage in. This year I'm currently working on the seminar topics, so they'll be available on the website soon. And we're also hoping to do a hospitality booth again this year, which will allow hospitality businesses to come and do a slot of either whether it's barista or pizza throwing or whatever it may be. So
0: yeah.
1: We're hoping to do that again this year as well. So we like to keep the exhibition quite varied, so there is a bit there for everybody.
0: More than just brochures on tables, by the sounds of it.
1: That's a whole lot more than that.
0: Yeah. Around 2,000 attendees expected as well.
1: So, yeah, last year we had over 1,800.
0: Right, okay. It keeps growing every year.
1: So we're hoping for a big number again this year.
0: There you go. If you're looking for a career change or indeed looking to recruit, you cannot ignore the Ballarat Jobs and Training Expo. 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The website is ballaratjobsandtrainingexpo.com.au. Organiser, Emma Hart, thanks for your time.
1: Thank you very much.
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0: Those super smooth, soft country sounds of the Eagles still sounding great after all these years, those lion eyes. 17 to midday, this is 3BA's Ballarat Today, as we bring this thing home with a question along these lines. What is palliative care? You've probably heard about it. What actually is it, and why is it important to start a conversation? Let's unpack all that this morning as Palliative Care Week gets going from Ballarat Hospice Care. It's their operations manager, Catherine Brumby. Catherine, good morning. Welcome back to the show.
1: Good morning, Brett. Thanks for talking to me about palliative care.
0: Yeah, it's an important week. I want to talk to you about the theme, Catherine, first up. It's getting to the heart of it, big questions, real answers. What do you mean by that?
1: Yeah, look, I guess we really want to encourage people to talk about what's important to them, what's important for them as they reach their end of life. We want to encourage people to talk to their family, talk to their trusted, important people, and just really explore what it means, what a good life means for you, and how we might be able to support each other as we reach our end of life. So it's really about living well right now.
0: Okay.
1: And, yeah.
0: When is the best time to have these conversations, Catherine? Do you find there's a sweet spot, if you like?
1: I guess some people are open to a conversation early, and some people find that really hard to talk about death and dying and palliative care. So we would say whenever the opportunity arises, if someone's interested or just wants to ask a question or shares a little bit of a thought with you, take up the conversation. And, please have that conversation whenever you feel comfortable to initiate it yourself, or if one of your loved ones initiates the conversation with you, we'd really encourage you to just explore that with them while the time's right. Yeah.
0: And I guess having the conversation before a health crisis probably makes sense, if possible.
1: Yes, that's really important. And we know that if we can have these conversations while we're here, while we can sit down with people, while we can share what our wishes are before a crisis, then we've got a much better chance of the crisis being managed well and our own wishes or our loved ones' wishes being recognised and followed. Very much Ballarat Hospice Care, our approach to providing support is a person-centred. So what does that person want? What's important to them right now, and what's important to them in living well while they're here with us?
0: So what is important for most people when it comes to end-of-life care? Is there kind of a theme that you see a lot of at Ballarat Hospice Care, Catherine?
1: Yeah, look, often people, Brett, are frightened. So we work, palliative care works with people who have a serious illness, a life-limiting condition, if you like. And so you can appreciate there's often distress over a diagnosis or information that, you know, this particular condition will limit your life. So there's a lot of shock and a lot of fear around that. What does that mean for me? So people are often wanting information about how can I manage my symptoms? How can I make sure that my affairs are in order? That's often something we hear, that term. You know, I want to make sure that I've got my will completed. I want to understand that my family knows what I want. So there's lots of practical things, Brett, that people want. So that nuts and bolts, I want to get things in order. There's very practical and personal areas such as pain management or symptom management. People want to feel that they're going to be as comfortable as possible. And then, of course, there's the emotional and spiritual kind of side of it. And, you know, when we're faced with our own mortality, Brett, we really reflect on our lives and may experience, you know, really significant emotional questions, I guess, for ourselves and what does it all mean? And those kind of existential and spiritual questions are also part of what we do here. So Ballarat Hospice looks at physical, you know, issues, symptom management, emotional and practical support, and also, I guess, that spiritual and psychosocial support as well. Does that make sense?
0: Yeah, it does. I tip my hat to you and your team, Catherine. I mean, you really must be a bunch of special people to be offering this support right around the clock.
1: Yeah, thanks for saying that. I think the team here is a very special group of health professionals. We're a diverse mix. We have people who are new to palliative care and providing support, right through to team members who have been here for over 25 years themselves. So our team have got, obviously, a special interest in palliative care and supporting people as they reach their end of life. But we come at it from a whole range of different perspectives, from perhaps a nursing perspective, a medical perspective, and also that psychosocial and emotional perspective. Mm. So our team has got a range of skills and experience to offer this support to our community. Ballarat Hospice has been in existence for over 40 years as a trusted community service locally, and obviously palliative care service. So it's grown over the years and developed into the organisation that I'm very proud to be a part of today. Mm,
0: yeah, well, happy anniversary. What a great milestone, 40 years. So, Catherine, if we've got those big questions you're talking about and we want those real answers, the good news is you've got a special information session lined up this Wednesday at the Cancer Wellness Centre. Tell us about this.
1: Yeah, look, this is a great initiative. We've done a number of workshops and information sessions with the Cancer Wellness Centre located at Grampians Health over time. And this Wednesday will be held at 11 a.m. And really, it's a general information session about palliative care and the Ballarat Hospice Care Services and what we do, how we do it, who might be interested, who might need our support, and we hope to answer a whole range of questions. We'll have someone from our nursing team present and someone from our supportive care team present, so we hope that we'll be able to answer a broad range of questions for people in a very practical kind of way, but a very relaxed way. It's really a conversation. People can come along with their questions and we'll do our very best to answer them on the spot or direct people to where they'll find the most appropriate answers or supports for themselves.
0: And if you can't get to the info session, you'll have a couple of tables set up with a whole heap of resources, not only at the base hospital, but also at your op shop, which is in Sturt Street, correct?
1: It is, yes, correct, yes. So we've got a table set up and we're manning that with our colleagues from Gandara and the palliative care team at Grampians Ballarat. And we have information available, and we've also got some of our team members there answering questions. And you're correct, our op shop, which is a really fantastic local community resource. And the op shop this week, during National Palliative Care Week, will have some specific resources around how do you have a conversation with someone about end of life or what their plans are, what's important to them. So, yeah, we hope that'll spark some interesting questions and conversations in the community.
0: Yeah, I'm sure you've sparked lots of thought about palliative care just today having a chat with me on your on the radio, Catherine. Thank you for your time. I know there's stacks of resources too at the website palliativecare.org.au, so check that out. Catherine, to you and your team, thanks for what you do. Thanks for your time on the show.
1: Thanks, Brett. Lovely to chat to you.

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13: It is 4 to high noon already, so that is Stumps for yours truly and another edition of Ballarat Today. Going to get out of here and enjoy some of that late autumn sunshine. Looks beautiful through the studio window. Hope you can do the same. We'll be back at it tomorrow from 10 on your radio. Until then, be kind to each other.
1: 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More Ballarat, 3BA, 102.3.

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1: G'day, it's Tom Parry with your local news first. More than $600,000 will be spent upgrading Ballarat's historic Trades Hall. That cash is going toward improving accessibility and addressing ageing infrastructure. At the Camp Street building, Trades Hall management says the lack of disability access has impacted events at and community use of the venue. A big crowd has again turned out for this year's Mother's Day Classic at Victoria Park, with over 800 people attending yesterday's event, some from as far away as Ararat and Melbourne. The annual fun run aims to raise money for breast and ovarian cancer research. And in sport, round 5 was played on Saturday in the Ballarat Netball League. North recorded the biggest winning margin in the A-grade competition, besting Melton 88 goals to 33, while Ballarat downed East Point 55-38. That's the latest in your local news.
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2: I'm Matt McDonald. The Prime Minister's promising tomorrow's federal budget will be wide-ranging, with measures to address intergenerational equity. But Labor is expected to break election promises by announcing reforms to capital gains tax and negative gearing tomorrow night. Anthony Albanese says the dream of home ownership is disappearing for a whole generation.
3: We can't afford to just sit back and watch that happen. Any responsible government has to take the needs of the younger generation and generations to come seriously.
2: Barnaby Joyce has ruled out One Nation joining forces with the Liberal and National parties. It comes after One Nation's stunning win in the Farrer by-election, which also saw the Liberal and National's votes collapsing. But Joyce has told Channel 9 they're not interested in being part of a coalition.
4: We'll offer supply and confidence on policy outcomes, and we'll offer them, and you will definitely have a program showing exactly when these policy outcomes will come about, and that is not a coalition. We don't want your ministries. 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You got all the prizes.
2: A man has been charged after allegedly threatening worshippers at a Brisbane mosque. The 33-year-old's accused of entering the mosque yesterday morning, claiming to have a weapon, before he was chased away. And Delta Goodrum has stunned at the official opening of the Eurovision Song Contest in Vienna. Goodrum taking part in a parade of all 35 delegations. She hits the stage in semi-final 2 on Friday morning, our time.
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2: The Gold Coast Suns could be without forward Ethan Reid for Friday night's clash with Port Adelaide after he aggravated a knee injury. The club was hoping he could get through to the mid-season bye, but are now likely to rest him before that. The Blues and Maroons are ramping up preparations today ahead of Thursday's second Women's State of Origin game, both holding training runs in Brisbane. And Mary Fowler's helped Man City to a come-from-behind win over Sam Kerr's Chelsea to book a spot in the Women's FA Cup final, Man City winning 3-2 in extra time. That's the latest news and sport.
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7: Beautiful and sunny right through till Thursday. We're heading for 20 today, getting down to 6 tonight. A top tomorrow of 21. 20 for Wednesday and a top of 18 for Thursday.
0: It's your lunchtime soundtrack, the 80s Lunch on 3BA.
7: Yes, it is the Monday edition. We've got you two on the way. Huey Lewis in the news and Bananarama as well. Let's kick it off with a hit from 1980. It's Cool in the Game.

0: 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Ballarat's 3BA 102.3 with the 80s lunch hour. 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Visit Justin and the team today with Huey Lewis and the news and the power of love. We had you too. And I still haven't found what I'm looking for. Big hit for them from 1987. And, of course, we all love Bono. Well, I do. I think he's pretty great. Kelly Clarkson, what does she think of Bono?
1: I mean, even, like, Bono's not... I mean, he's not the greatest technically perfect singer in the world, but he's one of my top favorites ever, just because he sounds so emotional. So I don't necessarily think you have to have the best voice. Actually, usually the most technically perfect voices are vanilla.
0: That's what she thinks. Anyway, we're going to continue the 80s lunch hour next with Bananarama.
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0: 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And that was a big hit for them back when, who won the AFL? It was probably the VFL back then. Who won the grand final?
1: Knocked down by Deere on this occasion. There's the siren. And Hawthorn are premiums in 1986. The Hawks winning their sixth VFL flag.
0: Yes, well done to the Hawks winning the VFL grand final from 1986. We'll continue the 80s lunch hour next with Men at Work.
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0: Ballarat's 3BA, 102.3. It's the 80s lunch hour. Melissa Etheridge and Bring Me Some Water. We had Corey Hart with Sunglasses at Night. And Down Under for Men at Work from 1981. That was a huge hit for them. And, of course, Men at Work and the frontman Colin Hay did a lot of performing around then and just went everywhere.
1: Just going to many, many different countries that you've never been to before. Every night you play in front of 10 or 20,000 people and they clap you when you play these songs. And it's a pretty amazing kind of thing to... It's an incredible job to have. You know, it's not very many jobs, so you go to work and, you know, work for for a couple of hours and people clap you, you know?
0: Yeah, I wish I could leave the studio and everyone would clap, but they don't. Anyway, we're going to continue the 80s lunch hour next with Air Supply.
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1: G'day, it's Tom Parry with your local news first. Police have arrested two teens who allegedly robbed a boy at knife point in Canadian. The incident occurred last Thursday afternoon on Geelong Road and saw the 14-year-old male's demand the victim hand over his shoes and jacket. Detectives arrested the accused pair at a nearby property not long after. Ticket sales for the Rotary Club of Ballarat South's annual community assistance raffle closed this Friday, with 2026 marking the first time the fundraising initiative has gone completely digital. Since first being drawn by the club in 1992, the raffle has raised close to $5 million. And in sport, the Ballarat Footy League's fifth round of the senior men's comp took place on Saturday. Reigning premiers Darley overcame the previous weekend's shock loss to Melton with a huge victory against Lake Wendouree, the winning margin 165 points. That's the latest in your local news.
0: 3BA National News Now.
2: Hey there, I'm Jess Kennedy. The Coalition's accusing the government of deceit as it prepares to break several key election promises. Reforms to negative gearing and capital gains tax are expected to be outlined in tomorrow night's budget. Shadow Treasurer Tim Wilson says everyone will pay the price.
3: We have new taxes being proposed on homes, on rentals, on startups, on self-starters for Australians. And in the past few hours, we're now hearing that the government's intention is to break its promises.
2: Two ISIS brides charged with slavery offences after returning from Syria are set to remain behind bars after abandoning a bid for bail. The women's cases are being mentioned in a Melbourne court today. It's expected a bail application will be made at a later date. The PM of France has revealed a passenger being repatriated from the cruise ship impacted by hantavirus is showing symptoms. It's understood they started showing signs while on a flight to Paris. They've been placed in strict isolation. Hopes of a ceasefire deal in the Middle East have been dashed again, with Donald Trump rejecting Iran's response to the latest US proposal. Iran reportedly agreed to send some of its enriched uranium to a third country, but won't agree to dismantle its nuclear facilities. There's heartbreak after a fatal crash on the Gold Coast on Mother's Day. It's seen a mum of seven lose her life. Another two people were critically injured in the three-vehicle crash yesterday. And Delta Goodrum has arrived at the official opening of the European Song Contest in Vienna. Goodrum waving the Aussie flag during a parade of all 35 delegations.
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2: Crows captain Jordan Dawson's helped lift his side to a 37-point win over Richmond. Adelaide was down by 10 at the main break before storming home with 9 goals in the second half, while a 5-goal haul to Jacob Van Rijen helped Melbourne to a 32-point win over West Coast. The Perth Bears have the next recruit in their sights. English prop Matty Lees is contracted to St Helens until 2029, but the club's open to granting him an early release. And Aussie Lucas Herbert has secured his spot in next month's US Open after claiming his first LIV title.
4: Hi, it's Di from Susanna's on Sturt, commemorating 20 years in business. 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
0: GJ Breading, Ballarat's number one heating and cooling specialist. 3BA weather.
6: Beautiful and sunny right through till Thursday. We're heading for 20 today, getting down to 6 tonight, a top tomorrow of 21. 20 for Wednesday and a top of 18 for Thursday.
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0: 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Ballarat's 3BA 102.3, living in the 70s. That is the Skyhawks. It is Jules, and of course the FIFA World Cup is kicking off. I think it's the 11th of June, going through for about a month through till July, and it's going to be huge. And what we're doing is we're turning one hardcore football slash soccer supporter into the 5K football fan. 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

0: Ballarat Zone 3BA 102.3. That is Valerie from Steve Winwood. We had ABBA and we had The Police and Every Breath You Take. And of course, Sting from The Police. He's had a huge career with both The Police and solo as well. And no doubt given out a lot of autographs. But does he have any autographs?
1: I only have one autograph. Oh. I have Frank Sinatra's autograph.
2: When did you get that?
1: I got that maybe 25 years ago, and he wrote to the new Blue Eyes. But I have green eyes.
0: Yeah, so obviously Frank Sinatra pays attention. That's a good autograph to get, though, I have to say. We're going to continue better music and more of it next with Snow Patrol.
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1: G'day, it's Tom Parry with your local news first. More than $600,000 will be spent upgrading Ballarat's historic Trades Hall. That cash is going toward improving accessibility and addressing ageing infrastructure. At the Camp Street building, Trades Hall management says the lack of disability access has impacted the Vensat and community use of the venue. A big crowd has again turned out for this year's Mother's Day Classic at Victoria Park, with over 800 people attending yesterday's event, some from as far away as Ararat and Melbourne. The annual fun run aims to raise money for breast and ovarian cancer research. And in sport, round 5 was played on Saturday in the Ballarat Netball League. North recorded the biggest winning margin in the A-grade competition, besting Melton 88 goals to 33, while Ballarat downed East Point 55-38. That's the latest in your local news.
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2: There, I'm Laura Anderson. Well, two ISIS brides have reportedly pushed back plans to apply for bail after they were arrested upon returning to Australia from Syria last week. It's understood the 54-year-old grandmother and her 31-year-old daughter were planning to launch a bid for freedom in court in Melbourne today, but it means they'll remain in custody. The case is due to set a major court precedent for how Australia handles returning citizens from former conflict zones. The federal finance minister has remained tight-lipped on a decision to backflip on its stance on negative gearing and capital gains tax. Reforms are expected to be outlined in the federal budget tomorrow night, despite the government promising no changes in the last election. Katie Gallagher says sometimes we have to pivot.
3: Well, the government gets a range of information all the time, and we have to consider that and make decisions based on it, and you'll see those decisions reflected in the budget tomorrow night.
2: It comes as the Australian flag has been displayed upside down in some parts of regional Victoria in a sign of protest over state and federal government policies. Experts adding those in the regions are feeling neglected. Queensland has cleared a backlog of some 600 untested rape kits after it was revealed the state's DNA lab was unable to keep up with demand. The state's Attorney General says it means that victims of sexual violence can get answers and cases can progress through court a lot sooner. And Deltra Guttram has arrived at the official opening of the European Song Contest in Vienna. Guttram waving the Aussie flag during a parade of all 35 delegations.
0: Thanks to X Golf Ballarat, the ultimate indoor golf and entertainment experience.
2: It's born now and a huge relief for the Melbourne Storm. Scans have confirmed that star fullback Sua Farlogo has been cleared of any facial fracture or serious damage after being forced from the field in yesterday's win over the Tigers. The try-scoring sensation is expected to be available for Magic Round in Brisbane this weekend. And in golf, Aussie Lucas Herbert has secured his spot in next month's US Open after claiming his first LIV title. Herbert won the tournament in Virginia by 4 shots, overcoming illness on the final day to secure victory. And that is the latest in news and sport.
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0: Ballarat Airport Shuttle Bus, departing Ballarat up to 11 times a day, 7 days a week. They'll transport you to and from Melbourne Airport. 3BA weather.
6: Sunny for the rest of your Monday arvo, then getting down to 6 overnight with a chance of early morning fog before a sunny top of 21 tomorrow. Wednesday, a mostly sunny top of 20. Right now in Eureka, it's 18 degrees.
0: 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We know you love variety, and we also know that two is better than one. So we've dug deep in the music library and found two from your favourite artists, including some you haven't heard in ages. This is the Two Ups at Two.

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1: Good afternoon. Checking your run home from Melbourne. Mainly clear at the moment on the Westgate Freeway from the Domain Tunnel through to the Ring Road Greensboro bound. No problems there heading onto the Deepak Bypass. And the Western Freeway looking like a mainly clear run into Ballarat. 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And that's the latest 3BA traffic.
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13: Amy with you for this sunny Monday afternoon drive home. It's all thanks to Harvey Norman Ballarat, where great sleep and great savings happen. Now we've got our final two out for today with Bruce Springsteen.
14: Darkness on the Edge of Town came out of a huge body of work that had tons of very happy songs.
13: Bruce originally wrote Darkness on the Edge of Town during the long gap between Born to Run and the Darkness album while dealing with lawsuits, pressure and fame. Now, the song almost didn't make the album. A song is about people living with consequences of their choices rather than chasing dreams like in Born to Run. So Bruce kept rewriting it because he thought it was just too personal and stripped back compared to the other songs. Well, here it is, The Boss with Darkness on the Edge of Town.

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1: Good afternoon. A great start on the roads. There's no delays or collisions. Having a look at your run out of Melbourne, a stunning run on the Westgate Freeway out of the city. It's looking smooth on the Ring Road. Delays do pick up on the Deer Park Bypass from Robinson's Road. And once you get past Leakes Road on the Western Freeway, it's a smooth run home. 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
2: Hi there, I'm Brett Mack with your local news first. Police have arrested two 14-year-old boys in Canadian after allegedly robbing another teenager at knife point. The 13-year-old victim was asked to hand over his shoes and jacket to the pair last Thursday afternoon. One of the accused has been charged with armed robbery and remanded in custody. It's believed they were all known to each other via social media. It seems it's not just we humans who've been enjoying the milder autumn conditions. Toxic mushrooms have been loving it too. Community members have reported sightings of the potential killers in Victoria Park and other green spaces around Ballarat. Councillor Des Hudson warning we shouldn't go anywhere near them.
3: But I guess the warning from a council point of view, where they're just in a piece of public open space, is that these are not consumable. Please just leave them. They will die off naturally and return to the soil.
2: A new study is looking at how older Australians navigate an increasingly digital healthcare system. The research, led by Federation University PhD candidate Rachel Sinanen, focuses on people age 45 and over using online services like telehealth and GP bookings. Researchers say while digital health can be convenient, it's also creating barriers for those lacking confidence with technology. An Australia-wide survey is now open with findings to help shape future digital health literacy support programs. Updating sports, and the Ballarat Football League's fifth round of the senior men's comp took place on Saturday. Reigning premiers Darley overcame the previous weekend's shock loss to Melton with a huge victory against Lake Wenderee. The winning margin, 165 points. That's the latest in your local news.
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4: I'm Laura Edison. Well, the Coalition is accusing the government of deceit for breaking several key election promises. Reforms to negative gearing and capital gains tax are expected to be outlined in tomorrow night's budget, despite Labor previously promising it would not touch these tax breaks. Shadow Treasurer Tim Wilson says everyone will pay the price.
5: We have new taxes being proposed on homes, on rentals, on startups, on self-starters for Australians. And in the past few hours, we're now hearing that the government's intention is to break its promises.
4: A new development with the so-called ISIS brides in Melbourne, where a mother and daughter were expected to apply for bail in court today, but no application has been submitted. The pair, who left a Syrian refugee camp to return to Australia last week, are accused of crimes against humanity. Celebrity crocodile wrangler Matt Wright has admitted he missed the birth of his third child after being released from prison in the Northern Territory. He served 5 months behind bars after being convicted on two counts of attempting to pervert the course of justice at trial. He was sentenced to 10 months, but today the non-parole period of 5 months expired. Australians on board the cruise ship at the centre of a hantavirus outbreak will be quarantined before they're allowed back into the community. They're currently waiting for a government-supported charter flight to arrive. And US TV host Savannah Guthrie has used Mother's Day to promise she'll never give up looking for her mum, Nancy, who was kidnapped back in February.
0: Metrol. Better service, better advice, better building solutions.
4: Just one hour into AFL boss Andrew Dillon has hinted at more primetime doubleheaders in the back half of the 2026 season. Dillon has also named Hawthorn, Collingwood, Fremantle and Sydney as having attracted big crowds this year, suggesting they're likely to be rewarded with more primetime games when the rest of the season's fixture is released later this week. And in league, Manly's Brandon Wakeham could miss Magic Round in Brisbane this week, hit with a one-game ban for a tackle on Broncos forward Bentalti on Saturday. If he fights the charge and loses, he risks being out for 2 weeks. And that is the latest in news and sport.
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8: 3BA weather.
9: Sunny for the rest of your Monday, arvo. Then getting down to a low of 6 overnight before a top of 21 tomorrow. And Wednesday, a mostly sunny top of 20 degrees. But right now, it's 18 in Gordon.
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0: Chris Isaak with Wicked Game, and here he is talking about the song.
1: It's about 4 a.m. and somebody calling and saying, I'm coming over to your house. And right after I said okay, I thought, I should never have allowed this person to come over my house. I know what's going to happen. And I wrote the song between the times.

0: attraction to people that aren't necessarily good for you. And I think it hit a nerve because I think a lot of us have strong attraction to people that aren't necessarily good for us.
1: Yeah, always best to avoid. Well, it's Amy for the Monday Drive Home. It's all thanks to Harvey Norman Ballarat, where great sleep and great savings happen. And the Big Show is giving away $150 APCO fuel vouchers at the moment. 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Well, we've got a quick break and then we've got this one on the way next.
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6: Amy, driving you home on this sunny Monday afternoon. 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And you could be winning the ultimate prize. It's all thanks to Top Trumps. Collect all six football packs featuring all your favourite stars only at Big W. Well, Jonesy and Amanda are taking over the mic just after four, but first we've got a cover of a 1976 disco classic by Candy Station. This is Young Hearts Run Free from the 1996 movie Romeo and Juliet. Have a great night.

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1: Smooth sailings around town this afternoon. There isn't any prangs or delays. Have a look at your run out of Melbourne. The Westgate Freeway has a stunning run out of the city. As for the Ring Road, it's banking up after Boundary Road onto the Deer Park Bypass, which is looking busy from Robinson's Road. But once you do get past Leakes Road on the Western Freeway, it's a smooth run. 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
2: Hi there, I'm Brett Mack with your local news first. Victorian Year 10 students will get free meningococcal B vaccinations from January next year under a new state-funded program announced today. The vaccine currently costs families more than $250 and will now be delivered through school-based immunisation programs. Ballarat charity 4EK welcoming the move after years of campaigning and paying for vaccinations in local schools to protect teenagers from the disease. Health authorities say adolescents are among the highest risk groups for meningococcal. The City of Ballarat is preparing to review its community local law, which helps regulate everyday issues like waste, animals and the use of public spaces. The review is required under the Local Government Act and happens every 10 years. It affects residents and businesses, covering things like burn-offs, property tidiness and footpath trading. Community consultation is set to open from May 18, with Council keen to hear local feedback. Ticket sales for the Rotary Club of Ballarat South's annual community assistance raffle must end this Friday. The raffle, which for the first time this year has gone completely digital, has raised close to $5 million since 1992. The club's Helen Newell says doing away with paper tickets has thrown up some challenges.
3: Something very unique to our club, and it's taken a bit of getting our head around, and for not for us, but also for the not-for-profit organisations. So it's been a year of education.
2: The main prize this year is a $46,000 Mazda. Updating sport, and Ballarat Miners experienced another weekend of mixed results in the NBL 1 South comp. The women defeated the Braves by 11 points in Bendigo on Saturday night, while the men fell to the Braves by that same number, despite captain Lachlan Dent slamming 41 points of his own. That's the latest in your local news.
0: 3BA National News Now.
4: There, I'm Laura Anderson. The federal government has assured a lot of planning is going on behind the scenes to safely get five Aussies home from a virus-hit cruise ship overseas. The hantavirus outbreak has killed three passengers and has infected others. Three of the Aussies are from New South Wales and two from Queensland. Quarantine arrangements are now underway. The Prime Minister looks set to go back on an election promise his government would not reform negative gearing, with major changes now expected in tomorrow's budget. Capital gains tax is also due to be wound back, with Anthony Albanese explaining it's necessary to improve housing availability and affordability. The Premier of New South Wales has admitted that Labor will have to fight to keep One Nation at bay come the March 2027 state election. The party had a historic win at the weekend's by-election in the seat of Farah. Chris Minns says he's ready for a fight.
5: I do think that there's been a seismic change when it comes to politics in Australia. There will be a lot of people that support One Nation, but we've got 9 months to the next election and we're going to fight for everybody's vote.
4: The two ISIS brides who spent the weekend in custody in Melbourne after being arrested upon arrival from Syria will stay there. The mother and daughter withdrawing their application for bail while charged with crimes against humanity and slavery. And Deltra Guttram has walked the turquoise carpet in Austria ahead of Eurovision in Vienna.
6: To me, Eurovision is an icon in itself, and so I feel very honoured and grateful to be a part of what is an institution of 70 years of amazing music.
4: Deltra will perform her new single Eclipse in the semi-finals on Friday morning. Our time.
0: Thanks to X Golf Ballarat, the ultimate indoor golf and entertainment experience.
4: As well now, and the Lions are bracing for a fight to keep star free agent Zach Bailey. The Crows have reportedly dangled a $10 million seven-year deal to lure the two-time premiership player south, outbidding the Lions' current six-year proposal. Brisbane now tossing up whether to match a rival offer to keep the 26-year-old or force a major trade. And in cricket, all-rounder Liam Scott has been called up to the Australian squad for the White Ball Tour of Pakistan and Bangladesh. The South Australian is coming off being named the Sheffield Shield player of the season. And that is the latest in news and sport.
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2: 3BA weather.
3: Quickly one for the rest of your Monday evening. Tomorrow, the chance of fog in the early morning before a sunny top of 21 degrees. Wednesday, a mostly sunny top of 20. And Thursday, a mostly sunny 18.
1: Ballarat's 3BA.
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17: I'm very well. I hope everyone had a lovely Mother's Day yesterday. And for those who found the day hard, who aren't in touch with kids or parents or all the heartache that a day like that can bring, I hope everyone was okay.
16: I only have one question. Jem, why Rye?
17: Oh.
18: Yes.
17: Do or die? Excuse me. I'm the only one in the room who's a mother. Why are you talking to Jem, why
16: this
17: Rye?
16: This is important stuff.
17: Okay.
16: I gave you the pep talk. Your soccer side was playing on Saturday. You'd won two in a row.
18: Three in a row. Yeah.
16: Must win game.
18: Yeah, and we lost. So, thanks for the pep talk, mate.
16: You know, I said to you, you better win this, mate. And you didn't.
18: No. Okay. It was close, though. It was a good game.
16: Close. Yeah. Now, if you're not first, you're last, okay?
18: Okay.
16: It doesn't matter.
17: Means we're coming last in the ratings. Thank you.
16: I think we're
17: some
16: doing
17: places.
16: All right. Some places. Yes. Upper Cumbucta West, we're doing very well.
17: Do you mind me getting back to Mother's Day?
16: And do you get a good gift?
17: The thing is, I often lament that my kids aren't tiny anymore. And a lot of my friends are going through the same thing. We're getting mushy about when our children were small because you feel that you blinked and it disappeared, that years were hard and was I present enough and all the rest of it. But I was very grateful that my children were older on the weekend because I went out on Saturday night with a girlfriend of mine and came home, I traipsed mud all through my house and then woke up the next morning with a pounding headache and was so grateful that my children weren't 4 and 5 and jumping beside my head, which I've had in the past for, hey, wake up. So by the time they came around because I don't live at home anymore, by the time they came around about 10 a.m., all was well.
16: Great.
17: And I'd baked some scones. I felt like baking scones.
16: Nice.
17: So I got everything I needed was I want to feel like I'm nurturing people. I want to not feel like I'm going to throw up. And it all happened.
16: Good on you.
17: Yeah.
16: It was mud.
17: Yes, it was mud.
16: Okay, because you do walk through a dog park to get home.
17: Well, I tell you what, I bought a new pair of walking shoes the other day.
16: Right.
17: First time I used them, I came home and the tread is thick with dog poo.
16: You know.
17: Is that a country song? If it's not, it should be.
16: Break out the stick.
17: Yeah, break out the stick.
16: We've got an action-packed show today. Emma Gillespie's going to be joining us. She's talking through all the details of Matt Damon and Ben Affleck being sued by the Miami police. They've got this new movie called The Rip. I just watched it and it was great.
17: Yes, well, there's some conjecture about the reality of the story they're telling.
16: We can't do anything until we do the Fast Five. Jonesy and Amanda driving you home with Jam Nation.
1: Amanda brings the common sense. Jonesy brings the nonsense.
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0: Jonesy and Amanda driving you home this Monday, the 11th of May.
1: Can this thing go
2: faster than the speed of light?
3: Jonesy and Amanda.
0: Fast Five. The Fast Five is here as we recover from Mother's Day. Did you get some good gifts?
4: I don't like to talk about gifts, but yes, I did.
0: Tell us what you got.
4: Well, you're the only

0: get for Susan?
1: Yeah, Alessia and I, we bought her a nice bracelet to wear.
0: Oh, nice.
1: Yeah,
2: A bracelet to wear?
0: Yeah. To wear.
2: Not one just to put in the cupboard.
1: Yeah.
0: You didn't get her a victory in soccer?
1: Well, apparently not, no.
0: Disappointed. Eliza is in Dingley.
2: Hi, Eliza.
3: Hello. Happy Mother's Day.
0: Happy Mother's Day. What did you get, Eliza?
3: You know, I asked for a silver bracelet and I got a fake perfume.
2: What's a fake perfume?
0: This is what want. Like a this is what you get.
2: Oh, I see. Yes. It's funny, when I took the dog for a walk earlier in the morning and I saw a whole lot of dads, they all went to the only open shop to buy the flowers yeah. and they're all walking back. The flowers all have the same wrapping and all the coffee shops were empty because that's normally when the men who go on their morning bike rides and hang around with each other, they're all stuck at home for Mother's Day. Sucko.
0: Eliza, on a boat, what is the opposite of port?
3: Oh, opposite of the port?
0: Opposite
3: I
0: of
3: know
0: port.
3: This.
0: You know words.
2: You've got port and what's the other thing on a boat?
3: Oh my God, the board?
2: No. Eliza. Not the board.
0: Beck is in Carrum. Hello, Beck.
4: Hello, how are you?
2: Hello, Beck. Very well. What's the opposite of port on a boat?
4: Starboard.
2: Starboard.
0: You're a lady of the sea, Beck. What did you get? Are you a mother? Did you get something for Mother's Day?
4: I am a mother. I got a voucher for some skin needling, actually.
2: Oh, skin needling. All the skin care.
0: So you're getting needles in your face, and that's supposed to be a good thing.
2: See,
4: I could tell you what it entailed because I haven't had it before, but I've heard good things. But yes, I do believe it's more needles in the face, but you do get a numbing cream.
2: I've had needles in the face, and if you ask me what they were, I have no idea I've even had them.
0: Did you go to the right place?
2: I don't. But you have numbing cream, and I wouldn't put up with that pain for anything other than beauty or skin. Isn't it funny?
0: So this is on top of your light thing.
2: Oh, you can't just stop at one thing, Brendan. I know you just rub boric acid onto your face.
0: I'm fighting 8 of the 7 signs of aging.
2: Let's play the not-so-secret sound, Beck. Duh. Okay, Beck, what's this sound?
4: A dog?
2: No, it's not a dog. Sorry, Beck.
0: It's not a dog. Let's just have it again, Ryan. You'd be a right if you didn't know what it was.
2: What is that?
0: Not what Amanda was miming. You do realise that we have video cameras in the studio, don't you? Jonesy and Amanda driving you home with Jam Nation.
5: Rock hits. Sweet home Pop hits. It's just a little crush. Nothing but

0: Rats 3BA.
1: Oh, for Barry's sake.
2: That didn't sound good. But fortunately for you, one call will fix it all.
1: Hello? I've stacked my car. I want Barry.
2: No worries. Barry's on his way. Everything's gonna be fine.
1: Oh, for Barry's sake.
2: In a pickle? 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I want Barry. 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
2: Fast Five.
0: If you've just joined us, we are into the Fast Five, and I must apologise to Ryan's mum. It's Suzanne, isn't it?
4: Yeah, it is Suzanne, not Susan.
0: Not Susan.
4: Yeah,
0: no. It's like Kirsty and Christy. There's always a... Do you know what I mean? There's always that... They should all get together and say, let's just have one name.
5: I know a makeup artist who I love. Her name is Christy, but
0: yep.
5: I've got her in my phone as Krispy Kreme.
0: And
5: I remember her as Krispy.
0: Krispy Kreme has worked on my face as well.
5: Well,
0: on various
5: after
0: projects.
5: You've put the boric acid on it.
0: We're into the Fast Five. Travis of Rosebud. Hello, Trav.
6: How are you?
0: If I can call you Trav, is that okay?
6: Yeah, that's fine.
5: Okay. We're up to the not-so-secret sound, Travis. Duh. What is this sound? Any ideas?
6: Is it a goose?
5: It's a goose.
0: Which of these... How much for the goose, Wonka? Which of these toys date back to ancient Greece, Travis? A, yo-yos. B, Rubik's Cubes. Or C, Slinkies?
6: We'll go with Slinky.
0: Yeah.
5: No, it's not a
0: Actually,
5: slinky.
0: I thought it was a slinky. No.
5: It's not a slinky.
0: Monica is in Greystones.
5: Hello, Monica.
7: Hi.
5: We know it's not a slinky, but which of these toys dates back to ancient Greece? Is it the yo-yo or the Rubik's Cube?
7: The yo-yo.
5: It's the yo-yo. They're at least 2,500 years old.
0: Wow.
5: With ancient pottery dated to 440 BC showing a boy playing with a yo-yo.
0: Not the Rubik's Cube. Plato would have had a go at it. At the Rubik's Cube.
5: Plato.
0: Oh, Plato.
5: Plato. I was confused.
0: I was speaking straight.
5: And
0: mate.
5: An Nefertiti doll where you can pull a hair out from the back.
0: Monica, I know you're just enjoying this. How many players are on one netball team on the court?
5: Yes, how many players in each team?
0: So, yeah.
7: I'm going to say... Seven.
5: Yep, you got it. We can hear you clucking away at the keys there.
0: Are you Googling, Monica, while you do this?
5: No, just came to you, Monica.
7: I've got a piece of paper in my hand.
0: And what are you doing with that paper?
7: I'm just trying to, touch it on the table. Trying to make mine
5: breathless. Don't make Monica a liar, Brendan.
0: Don't cheat on us, Monica. Just do it discreetly, okay?
5: We don't
0: mind. It's like Mick Jagger and Jerry Hall.
5: When they phoned up to play this game.
0: No, Jerry used to say, Mick, if you're going to do it, just, be discreet about it.
5: Just hold a piece of paper.
0: Next minute, Mick comes home with a Brazilian supermodel and a baby.
5: That's not Monica's issue right now because she's up to question
0: five.
5: Here we go, Monica. Which UK comedian has just wrapped up his Australian tour? He was here for ages.
7: Is it Ricky Gervais?
5: No, it wasn't. Sorry, Monica.
0: Good friend of the show. Lisa's in Botany.
5: Hello, Lisa. Do you know who's just wrapped up his Australian tour?
8: On Australia tour, did you say?
5: Yeah, an English comedian.
0: Mm.
8: No, I don't.
5: Oh, Lisa.
0: Marilise is in Altona.
5: Do we need to give a clue?
0: He was on our show. Marilise, do you know this?
5: Do you know the answer?
7: What was the question?
5: The question is, which UK comedian has wrapped up his Australian tour?
7: Jimmy Carr?
5: It's Jimmy Carr.
7: Yay!
0: He's a good friend of the show. Remember last time he was on our show?
5: Mm-hmm. Jonesy went to see Cher years ago, and you said the most weird moment was she...
9: Because you read as a heterosexual man, Jonesy.
5: He took his mum.
9: There was a stage called that he took his mum. Sorry, you're trying to make him sound more gay than went to see Cher.
5: But there was a moment.
9: The only thing gayer than going to see Cher is bringing your mum to see Cher. It wouldn't have been gayer if you brought three guys to it.
0: And I took mum to Bette Midler. Maybe I'm gay. I don't even know what. Marilise, congratulations, you've won the jam pack. Do you ask me what you've won?
7: What did I win?
0: A $500 voucher to Hijinks Hotel, where fun chicks checks in and boredom checks out. Search Hijinks Hotel. Congratulations, you.
7: Thank you. That sounds fabulous. Thank
5: Unreal.
7: You so much.
0: Carry on. Have a good remainder
5: Brendan,
0: of the week.
5: Maybe you're gay and you don't know it.
0: Maybe I'll just help them out when they're busy.
5: Those Liberace posters at home for a giveaway.
0: It'll be back again tomorrow. If you would like to play, it's as simple as this. You can wait on the phone line till tomorrow and call, or jonesyandamanda.com.au.
5: Lots of things coming up. Is there anything as dumb in the world as some of those girls on those, like, all these Essex kind of shows? I found some great Dumbos. You're going to really enjoy them.
0: Also, Emma Gillespie with the download. 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

0: Jones, you demand, are driving you home this Monday, the 11th of May.
1: Reality TV has given us a lot. But one of the best, one of my favourite things reality TV has given us is undereducated but overconfident people. People who are happy to share their opinions when they haven't done enough reading and enough learning. You, for example, I know you like to bring this one to the table. This is a girl from Love Island who we dub Moon Girl.
0: Yes.
2: Like, that thing's giant. How many times bigger is it than Earth? Like
3: the moon?
2: Yeah.
3: No, not bigger.
2: Yeah, it is.
0: You know, that's all well and good till the hens come home to roost. I was in a shop one day and the guy behind the counter said, oh, look who's here. And I sort of looked around behind me and they were referring to me because I was talking about Moon Girl and Moon Girl's mum was there.
1: Yeah. And that's said, uncomfortable.
0: And I'll just say this to influencers before you go on these shows. You've got parents who love you and support you, but, you know, don't make a dick of yourself on TV.
1: Yeah, because she said she thought the moon was bigger because from where she sat, it looked bigger.
0: And Moon Girl is lovely. Moon Girl's mum is lovely.
1: Yeah, and, but still, they're going to go on these shows and you're going to have their opinions. What about these two girls who are in a show called The Only Way is Essex? These two girls are in Vietnam, although
4: I'm not sure the last time one of them looked at a map.
5: Vietnam's massive. It's a massive country. It's like four times as big as the UK.
6: Is that factual?
5: Factual.
6: Have you Googled that?
5: No,
6: You're actually really smart.
5: I just know for a fact, you know, like, I just feel it in my bones, this country is a big country. It's so funny because whenever we talk to people, they always think we're Russian.
7: I think they think Livy's Russian.
5: Yeah, Livy does.
7: I think
5: Russian.
7: I can get away with saying I'm probably being
5: Russian. I think a lot of Russians come here.
6: Do they?
5: Yeah.
6: Are you just making this up?
5: Because we're attached to Russia.
6: Are you sure?
5: I think so,
7: no,
5: yeah.
7: No, but we're in Southeast Asia. Russia's in Russia.
0: Russia's in Russia.
1: Yeah. Yeah, Vietnam isn't attached to Russia. And then then they got a surprise when they saw some wildlife.
6: Oh, my God, they've got pigeons here.
5: Yeah, pigeons not worldwide.
6: What, do you reckon they flew from England?
5: Well, I feel like they fly everywhere. I feel like they get bored of somewhere and then go to the next place.
6: I thought pigeons were only in England.
0: They do get bored. Pigeons. Tahiti looks nice.
1: You know, I can't tell whether our love for this stuff propagates the dumbness, that we enjoy watching them be dumb and therefore more of them get on television.
0: Just remember, influencers, you have parents.
1: You have parents and you have geography teachers who may be embarrassed.
0: The Download is coming up with Emma Gillespie. There's this new Matt Damon and Ben Affleck movie out, but they're being sued by the Miami police.
1: Police! The popo's after them.
0: M has all the deets. Coming up next, Jonesy and Amanda driving you home with Jam Nation.
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2: Jonesy and Amanda driving you home. It's time for... From the Daily Oz, here she is, Emma Gillespie.
3: Hi.
4: Hi, guys. Have you seen a movie called The Rip? It's on Netflix.
2: Watched it on during the week.
3: What's it about?
4: Did you?
2: Yes.
4: It's Matt Damon, Ben Affleck. Well, what's it about is a great question because there's a lawsuit at the center of this film. Matt Damon and Ben Affleck are actually being sued. The movie opens with a disclaimer that it's inspired by true events, but the people who they say it's inspired have contested that none of the events are true. It's about a huge drug bust in Miami. So it happened back in 2016. Police conducted this raid on a home. It resulted in over $24 million of laundered cash being seized. Went down as the largest drug money bust in regional history for Miami. And the film's plot, as Jonesy would know, follows these two lead officers who discover an enormous cash hole, but then they find their alliance is kind of tested. There's this question of trust, and the storylines involve kind of drug cartel dealings, corruption, even murder. Does that sound about right, Jonesy?
2: That's pretty much it. It's such a, you have no idea who's corrupt in it. That's the thing about it. There's one minute you think you think it's Matt Damon, and then you think it's Ben Affleck, you think it's either one of the characters.
3: And you think it's yourself.
2: And then do you think is it me?
3: But saying it's based on true events?
4: The cops at the center of the real drug bust or the real cash bust are two men called Jason Smith and Jonathan Santana. And they say that the film has caused them massive reputational harm because it, in essence, makes everything up about what happens after the cash is discovered. So they filed a lawsuit against Damon and Affleck, specifically citing scenes where the officers deceive suspects, where they stay in contact with the cartel, where they contemplate keeping the money and getting a cut of the seized cash. But the real officers say none of that happened. They argue that they were kept out of the creative process, that the story is not based on the outcomes of their work, but that it is based on a case they worked closely on. So they're seeking unspecified damages for defamation, defamation by implication, and intentional infliction of emotional distress. The two cops at the center of it say everyone in their life has now questioned them and the money they spend. So they went from being heroes for 10 years, really, you know, heralded as the brains behind this huge bust, to now they say, you know, people question how they paid for their car, how they paid for their home renovations, how they're paying for their kids' education. So there's these really interesting real world effects that have come off the back of this arguably or allegedly sensationalized movie.
3: Interesting, isn't it? Because on one hand, when someone says, hey, we've got these two actors going to play you in the movie, you go, how great's this going to be?
4: And next minute, you're framed basically as massive crooks.
2: It's like being on the front page of the newspaper without knowing.
3: Yeah, was it going to be good or is it going to be bad? And everyone's questioning how I got that helicopter and helipad. Well, it's just hard work, people.
2: Was Gina Reinhardt involved? Emma, thank you.
4: Thanks, guys.
3: Thank you.
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13: Hi there, I'm Brett Mack with your local news first. Police have arrested two 14-year-old boys in Canadian after allegedly robbing another teenager at knife point. The 13-year-old victim was asked to hand over his shoes and jacket to the pair last Thursday afternoon. One of the accused has been charged with armed robbery and remanded in custody. It's believed they were all known to each other via social media. It seems it's not just we humans who've been enjoying the milder autumn conditions. Toxic mushrooms have been loving it too. Community members have reported sightings of the potential killers in Victoria Park and other green spaces around Ballarat. Councillor Des Hudson warning we shouldn't go anywhere near them.
14: But I guess the warning from a council point of view, where they're just in a piece of public open space, is that these are not consumable. Please just leave them. They will die off naturally and return to the soil.
13: A new study is looking at how older Australians navigate an increasingly digital healthcare system. The research, led by Federation University PhD candidate Rachel Sinanen, focuses on people aged 45 and over using online services like telehealth and GP bookings. Researchers say while digital health can be convenient, it's also creating barriers for those lacking confidence with technology. An Australia-wide survey is now open with findings to help shape future digital health literacy support programs. Updating sports, and the Ballarat Football League's fifth round of the senior men's comp took place on Saturday. Reigning premiers Darley overcame the previous weekend's shock loss to Melton with a huge victory against Lake Wenderee. The winning margin, 165 points. That's the latest in your local news.
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15: I'm Laura Edison. Well, Australians who've been on the hantavirus cruise ship overseas will go straight into quarantine when they arrive home tomorrow. Three people from New South Wales and two from Queensland, along with a New Zealander, will be held in the centre for 3 weeks. Health Minister Mark Butler says he has a responsibility to keep the community safe, but also to protect the passengers.
16: The flight that will be arranged by DFAT to repatriate those Australians and that New Zealander will be landed at RAF Base Pierce, and those six people will be transferred immediately to that quarantine facility directly next door to the RAF base.
15: Two ISIS brides have reportedly pushed back plans to apply for bail after they were arrested upon returning to Australia from Syria last week. It's understood the 54-year-old and her 31-year-old daughter were planning to launch a bid for freedom in court in Melbourne today. It means they'll remain in custody. A Gold Coast mother accused of killing her 26-year-old son with a smoothie laced with drugs has been found not guilty. The woman had been accused of preparing the drink with the drug oxycodone and then later making $125,000 insurance claim. The jury spent 2 days deliberating following trial before they came back with the not guilty verdict. Well, Outback Wrangler Matt Reich is meeting his newborn baby after he was released from prison in the NT today, 5 months into a 10-month sentence. And Britney Spears has taken to socials in a rare post since being charged with drunk driving, saying she's thankful to her friends and beautiful new people she's met while on her spiritual journey.
0: Metrol, better service, better advice, better building solutions.
15: As well now in AFL, Cozzy Pickett has escaped suspension for his head-high hit on Eagle Jake Waterman in yesterday's West Coast-Melbourne clash. The MROs determined the Demon didn't attempt to bump and the contact was inevitable as both players were focused on the ball. And in NRL, a huge relief for the Melbourne Storm. Scams have confirmed that star fullback Sua Falogo has been cleared of any facial fracture or serious damage after being forced from the field in yesterday's win over the Tigers. The try-scoring sensation is expected to be available for Magic Round in Brisbane this weekend. And that is the latest in news and sport.
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20: Quickly one for the rest of your Monday evening. Tomorrow, the chance of fog in the early morning before a sunny top of 21 degrees. Wednesday, a mostly sunny top of 20. And Thursday, a mostly sunny 18.
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30: Yeah, okay.
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30: Toby.
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33: It's showtime.
2: Hello there.
3: Over the weekend, one of the world's heroes turned 100, and that is Sir David Attenborough.
2: Yes, 100. The Lego people adjusted their Lego.
3: And they did. The Lego boxes have always said, you know, the cutoff is 99 as a joke.
2: Yep.
3: But out of deference to David Attenborough, mm-hmm. they've made it 100 plus.
2: I did an interview with David Attenborough many years ago, and...
3: I didn't know that.
2: This is before you came along.
3: Yeah.
2: And we recorded the interview... And just as I was wrapping up the call, I noticed that the computer hadn't it crashed. It didn't record the interview, and I went, "Sir David, I am so sorry.
3: Are you joking?
2: But we haven't recorded any of this interview."
3: Oh my God! I feel like I'm going to throw up.
2: And he went, "That's okay. Let's just do it again."
3: Did he?
2: Yep.
3: You've never told me that story. Is that buried so deep inside?
2: I felt so sick because we hung around all day to do the interview because it was different time zones and all that sort of stuff. And it was like, ooh.
3: And how charming of him.
2: And he was really good. He just didn't.
3: How
2: that's okay, we'll
3: lovely.
2: Do it again.
3: Well, he's a guy that knows TV. He knows media. Mm. He's grown up making his own mistakes.
2: Yep. Is it true he hates the cassowary?
3: Well, let's talk about this. He loves all creatures, as we know. But I have heard the one creature he doesn't like is a guy called Brendan Jones, who forgot to press the button, and a cassowary. We'll talk more about that next.
2: That's coming up. Jonesy and Amanda driving you home with Jam Nation.
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1: Jonesy Demander driving you home. On the weekend, David Attenborough celebrated his 100th birthday.
2: Extraordinary.
1: And we debunked the myth that he doesn't like cassowaries. He likes all birds.
2: He likes, well, he likes all creatures in the world except for rats.
1: Fair apparently. Enough.
2: You know another one I can't stand, I can't handle? The octopus.
1: Oh, yeah.
2: I don't know. I don't believe in past lives. But if I did, I would have thought I'd have had some incident in the past because those giant squid pictures, there's something about them that just make me feel fully sick.
1: Especially at the Christmas party.
2: What?
1: The octopus. Or do you say release the kraken?
2: I'd go to the Wiggles when I'd see Henry the Octopus and say, get off,
1: creep.
2: Get off.
1: The tribal
2: tongue. Don't leave all those shoes.
1: Yeah, actually, Henry the Octopus.
2: He has shoes on every hand.
1: Yeah, yeah.
2: But only walks on two of them.
1: Because he lives, cut back. The tribal drum. When you think he'd wear gloves?
2: Rather than shoes.
1: The tribal drum is beating. What animal do you hate?
3: Called it.
2: Poor old Henry the Octopus has been added to the list.
1: Well, no, we like Henry the Octopus. Tina has joined
2: Hello,
1: us.
2: Tina. What's the animal? Hi, Tina.
4: Hi, guys. How are you?
2: Very well. What animal?
4: Hi. Happy Monday.
1: Hi.
2: Thank you.
1: Tina.
4: My daughter hates the bin chickens.
1: Oh,
2: does she?
1: Ibis?
2: Why?

0: You know the big, what are they called?
1: Yeah, ibis.
2: Yeah,
1: ibis.
2: Why does she hate them?
0: Black beaks?
1: Yeah.
0: Oh, she's just petrified of them, the big beaks, and they just chase you everywhere. We lived on the Gold Coast when she was like four, and they were just everywhere, and she was just petrified. And to this very day, she's 26 with her own kids, and yes, she just hates them.
2: Really?
1: I didn't realise this, but they are indigenous to Australia. I always thought they came from some other land.
2: There were lots of myths about how they came here. And you see them in the wild, but also the city ones. The city ones look like old Darrows, but it's not their fault. They're going through the bins.
1: Yeah,
2: it's not, we've taken their habitat away. We have.
1: Keep it at the ABC,
2: Oh,
1: mate.
2: Sorry, Brendan. Richard, David Attenborough's birthday. How dare I bring
1: up... I'm going to knock down the habitats. Metropolis for a few bloody ibis.
2: Yes, Brendan.
1: You know, they're having a good life. I was at the zoo and there was an ibis in the zoo and he's walking around getting the chips out of the bin and then he jumped into the bird enclosure.
2: He's living the dream.
1: He's living and he's got harbour views.
2: Hello, Sydney. How are you?
3: Oh, hello. How are you going?
2: Sydney. Very well. What's the animal that you hate?
3: I hate crocodiles and alligators. They scare the crap out of me. I don't like the look of them. I don't like their teeth. I don't like the fact that they are a land and sea animal and can just drag you in the water and just drown you and eat you up.
2: Because most of us love that. No, but it's interesting. It just makes you feel the full ick.
3: Yeah, just when I see them on the TV, I go a little bit sweaty and I just don't like the look. I would never go to anywhere in northern Australia to view those animals. They just don't interest me at all.
2: Oh, but, you're not even going to watch Robert Irwin wrestle one?
3: Yeah, I don't even like that, to be honest. No.
1: In tight khaki. I'll just say this. I don't think Rob wrestles the crocs.
2: Well, he kind of does. He does, doesn't he? He gets on their backs and catches them. I think he does. In the wild, he does.
1: John has joined us.
2: Hello, John.
4: How are we all?
2: Very well. John. What's the creature that you can't stand?
4: I can't handle snakes with their big little eyes and their little smart, snark teeth.
1: Yeah.
4: I've got an interesting fact for you.
2: Yep.
4: So David Attenborough had a very, very good career with animals, but his brother never did. His brother is Lord Richard Attenborough, and he's the one who opened Jurassic Park.
2: That's right.
1: That's right, yes.
2: Yeah, so he doesn't have a good history with them either.
1: Yeah, why doesn't he get the... Well, he made the dinosaurs.
2: He made them.
1: According to Spielberg.
2: I saw an old sketch that said that, in fact, David Attenborough had put together a toilet roll and a coconut and called it his brother. He made it all up.
1: Okay. We'll take some more calls. Jonesy and Amanda driving you home with Jam Nation.

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1: 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Ballarat's 3BA.
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1: It's been a great afternoon around town. We don't have any pranks or delays. Quick look at your run out of Melbourne. The West Gate Freeway is looking great coming out of the city. As for the Ring Road, we're banked up after Boundary Road, and the Deer Park Bypass is busy from Robinson's Road onto the Western Freeway. Once you get past Leakes Road, it's a smooth run. 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That's the latest 3BA traffic. 3BA.

0: there, it's Jonesy and Amanda driving you home on the weekend. Sir David Attenborough turned 100. This caused the Lego people to raise the age limit of their Lego, of their product, to 100 plus.
1: It used to be 99.
0: 99. And they've said, happy 100th birthday, Sir David Attenborough. There's no age limit for those who never stop playing. Do we know that he actually plays Lego?
1: Well, it's a, but what a nice token.
0: He might be a Duplo guy.
1: We were talking about Sir David Attenborough and the rumour, the myth that he hates cassowaries, the only animal he hates. Apparently that is a myth, but he does hate rats, which has got us talking and celebrating the love that David Attenborough had for animals by discussing what animals do you hate?
2: Called it. Very well.
0: Emma has joined us.
1: Hello, Emma. What's the animal?
3: Hello. Well, it's got to be the cane toad.
1: There
3: is absolutely no use for it, especially in Australia. You can't eat it. You can't have it as a pet. The only thing it's really good for is your golf practice.
1: Yeah. And apparently, if you lick the skin, it's hallucinogenic, but don't try it.
0: Don't lick a cane toad. Because they brought the cane toads from Hawaii to get rid of the beetle in the cane, and then they got some rats to get rid of the cane toad.
1: But they realised, didn't they, that the beetle lives at the top of the cane toad, of the cane.
0: And the frogs don't jump.
1: That's right. The frogs live at the bottom, so bum, bum.
0: So break out the forward. Thank you, Emma.
1: Hello, Michelle. What's your hated animal?
4: Oh, hello, Jonesy and Amanda. Mine would have to be the Komodo dragon.
1: Oh, yuck.
4: They are horrible. I was watching a video one night and, you know, I couldn't sleep all night after seeing it rip apart all these animals and how it actually bites them and then tracks them and eats them while they're alive.
1: Oh, and apparently their mouths are like death traps, aren't they, because of all the bacteria and the mank in there.
4: Yep. That's exactly right. They just follow the animal and they eat them while they're alive. It's probably the most terrifying thing I've ever watched in my life, and I can't watch it ever again.
1: Oh, now you've freaked me out. Thanks, Michelle.
0: John. John has joined
1: us. Hello, John. What's your creature of hate?
5: Hello.
1: Hello, John. What creature do you hate?
5: G'day, Jones and Amanda. Well, it's not a creature I hate, but I've got an octopus story for you, Amanda. I was with my dog down on the rocks in front of my place. I was throwing a ball for him, and it landed in a rock pool. And as it landed in the rock pool, a tentacle came out, grabbed the ball. It was only about the size of a squash ball. It was coloured, and pulled it back into the crevice.
1: That's creepy.
5: Hello?
1: We've got us on the edge of our seat, John. Did you retrieve it?
5: Yeah, we tried to retrieve it, but I couldn't do it without hurting the octopus, so I let the ball go. And one of the women that was watching this unfold, I saw her the next day, and she'd actually offered up half a crab to the octopus, which came out of the crevice with my ball. She grabbed my ball, and my dog got the ball back.
1: Okay. Wow.
0: It's crab, it's crevice, it's
1: balls.
0: Wow,
1: what a strange game of fetch.
0: That is just...
1: I know they're supposed to be incredibly sentient and intelligent. I know that.
0: Are they? Apparently they are. You don't see them on Tipping Point in the afternoon, do you?
1: That is true. But they are unlike any other creature in the world with the number of hearts they have, the way their systems work. There is some belief...
0: Don't forget the ink.
1: There's some belief that they have come from microbes from outer space and have actually... you know, come here from asteroids and things like that. Not aliens, but asteroids. And because there's such an alien life form that nothing else matches it.
0: Yeah.
1: Still don't like them.
0: Pretty sure when the Wiggles go on tour, they probably ask Henry everything.
1: And he tells them all the secrets.
0: Lisa has joined us.
1: Hello, Lisa. What's the creature that you hate?
6: My hatred for dinosaurs started when I was shopping for my nephews. I think when you go to Target and Kmart and Big W, it's just all dinosaurs and race cars, nothing cute and handsome for a little boy. And now I'm just sus on their existence anyway. I don't know, overrated.
1: dinosaurs are overrated. Yeah. And look, in this conspiracy world, as we know with our Tin Hat Tuesdays, were dinosaurs real? Or were they there to cover up the existence of giants? Which is one I saw yesterday.
0: That's tomorrow.
1: Save it for tomorrow.
0: Let's just park that right there.
1: Why don't we see aliens on kids' pajamas? Thank you, Lisa.
0: Thank you for that. We have all been affected by the oil crisis. Would that be fair to say?
1: Absolutely. But there are some other bits and pieces that you forget need oil to be produced. We'll talk through a bit of a list of things that, you know, are going up and up and you're wondering why. It's because of called The War in Iran.
0: Instagram's a little bit later on. If Jonesy and Amanda driving you home with Jam Nation.
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14: Hi, I'm Rana Hussein. Mary Fowler's Manchester City is through to the Women's FA Cup final, beating Sam Kerr's Chelsea 3-2 in extra time in this morning's semi. New South Wales have ramped up the intensity with the gym session in Ballymore today ahead of Game 2 of the Women's Origin. The Blues can retain the Shield with a win over the Maroons on Thursday at Suncorp. It's an All-American Round of 16 showdown at the Italian Open tonight with Coco Gauff facing Evie Jovic, and Melbourne Vixens have remained undefeated after 9 rounds of Super Netball.
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0: BA.
1: Jonesy and Amanda driving you home for Jam Nation.
2: We're driving you home, and I hope that you can afford the fuel. We are, of course, in the midst still of the war in the Middle East.
1: Yeah, that's still going, but I've noticed fuel prices have steadied a fair bit.
2: Yeah.
1: Did you know that ad with the green, it's a Cadbury ad, and the guy goes up to the petrol station, goes to get some, you know, there's a girl, she's a,
2: yeah.
1: And then, love you, Dad.
2: Yeah.
1: So that's been out for a few years.
2: Yeah.
1: I froze on the petrol price, $2.03 a litre. I noticed on the way into work here, they've got fuel down to $1.77 a litre.
2: Really?
1: That ad is long before the Hormuz troubles.
2: And maybe she added the chocolate onto the price of the petrol.
1: Anyway, I'm just saying. So well, it seems that our fuel supplies at the moment are okay.
2: Having said that, airline cancellations, an increase in airline fares, the price of fuel is still all over the shop, and not just for the cars, for airlines, for everything. And oil is crucial to lots of things. Petroleum, crude oil is a key component in everyday items.
1: Mm-hmm. Some petrochemicals.
2: Some of which I saw listed the other day. So there could be either shortages or increases in cost. Mm-hmm. For example, condoms.
1: Condoms?
2: Malaysia's Carex, the world's top condom producer, is going to raise prices by up to 30%, possibly further, if supply chain disruptions drag on due to the war in the Middle East. You don't tend to think of oil equals condoms.
1: Byproducts, no.
2: So since the conflict began in Feb, Carex has seen costs increase in everything from synthetic rubber and nitrile, mm-hmm. which is used in manufacturing the condoms, to packaging materials, lubricants, et cetera, et cetera.
1: Condoms.
2: Cosmetics. 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
1: Right.
2: Building and architectural industries, the building industry and irrigators are finding a shortage of products.
1: Yep.
2: Polyvinyl chloride, PVC, has risen more than 30%.
1: Mm-hmm.
2: All these things are affected by the oil. Bitumen for roads.
1: Bitumen.
2: Bitumen. Suppliers have secured bitumen that doesn't meet Australia's long-held road quality standards as supply dries up.
1: Yeah, I checked out your driveway on the weekend. I was around at your place.
2: Mm-hmm.
1: You've got good bitumen.
2: That's thanks to Barry Dubois.
1: It's that soft stuff, though.
2: It's because it's around a tree and it will stop the roots cracking it.
1: Yeah.
2: But this is the thing. The government is rewriting regulations to allow bitumen made for the US and for European climates to be used on our roads because of our shortages.
1: So condoms,
2: lipstick, bitumen, building supplies.
1: Condoms, lipstick.
2: Condoms, lipstick, bitumen, and building supplies.
1: Condoms, lipstick, bitumen, and building supplies. That's good. Like, we're like, come on, Aussie, come on.
2: Like Mojo.
1: Yeah, come on.
2: Yeah. Don't come on anything without a condom, Brendan, please. Let's move on. I have regret. I've become you.
1: Well, don't do me.
2: Coming up.
1: We can't have two me's on the show.
2: Coming up, I saw a whole lot of women on TikTok saying for Mother's Day they wanted a day on their own.
1: Mm-hmm.
2: How controversial is it?
1: Instagram coming up as well.
2: Yeah, we're going to put things to the pub test. We're going to have Instagram. We've got it all coming up.
1: Jonesy and Amanda driving you home with Jam Nation.
0: So they've given me 30 seconds to explain what an hour of 3BA's 80s lunch sounds like. Let's go.

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9: Hi there, I'm Brett Mack with your local news first. Victorian Year 10 students will get free meningococcal B vaccinations from January next year under a new state-funded program announced today. The vaccine currently costs families more than $250 and will now be delivered through school-based immunisation programs. Ballarat charity 4EK welcoming the move after years of campaigning and paying for vaccinations in local schools to protect teenagers from the disease. Health authorities say adolescents are among the highest risk groups for meningococcal. The City of Ballarat is preparing to review its community local law, which helps regulate everyday issues like waste, animals and the use of public spaces. The review is required under the Local Government Act and happens every 10 years. It affects residents and businesses, covering things like burn-offs, property tidiness and footpath trading. Community consultation is set to open from May 18, with Council keen to hear local feedback. Ticket sales for the Rotary Club of Ballarat South's annual community assistance raffle must end this Friday. The raffle, which for the first time this year has gone completely digital, has raised close to $5 million since 1992. The club's Helen Newell says doing away with paper tickets has thrown up some challenges.
10: Something very unique to our club, and it's taken a bit of getting our head around, and for, not for us, but also for the not-for-profit organisations. So it's been a year of education.
9: The main prize this year is a $46,000 Mazda. Updating sports, and Ballarat Miners experienced another weekend of mixed results in the NBL 1 South Comp. The women defeated the Braves by 11 points in Bendigo on Saturday night, while the men fell to the Braves by that same number, despite captain Lachlan Dent slamming 41 points of his own. That's the latest in your local news.
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11: I'm Laura Anderson. Well, a body has been found in the New South Wales Central West in the search for alleged triple murderer Julian Ingram. It's alleged he gunned down at three people at Lake Carjellico, including his pregnant ex-girlfriend, her friend and an aunt in January. Assistant Commissioner Andrew Holland says they've found an abandoned ute in Round Hill Nature Reserve.
12: Next to this vehicle, police have also located a male body in a very decomposed state. Next to this body is a firearm, and at this point, police believe that the person laying next to the vehicle could be Julian Ingram. But it's yet to be formally identified.
11: Five Aussies and a New Zealander will spend 3 weeks in quarantine in Perth upon their return from a cruise overseas, which experienced an outbreak of hantavirus. The deadly virus has so far killed three passengers, and while there's no suggestion the Aussies are sick, the government is taking precautions. The federal government is keeping changes to capital gains tax and negative gearing under wraps until the budget is released tomorrow night. But Minister for Housing Claire O'Neill has told the ABC the ultimate goal is to make housing more affordable and available.
13: We have got serious intergenerational issues in Australia with regard to housing. A younger generation who are confronting very different housing challenges than their parents and grandparents.
11: Queensland has cleared a backlog of some 600 untested rape kits after it was revealed the state's DNA lab was unable to keep up with demand. The state's Attorney General says it means the cases can progress through court sooner. And Deltra Goodrum has been given a hero's welcome at Eurovision opening ceremony.
0: Thanks to X Golf Ballarat, the ultimate indoor golf and entertainment experience.
11: Just 1 hour and Friday night's doubleheaders might not be for everyone, but the AFL says it will feature in the back half of this season. The fixtures for rounds 16 to 22 will be announced this week. So far, only matchups have been announced. Boss Andrew Dillon says having two games allows for more flexibility and means teams may not have short breaks between games. And Aussie Lucas Herbert has secured his spot in next month's US Open after claiming his first LIV title. Herbert won the tournament in Virginia by 4 shots, overcoming illness on the final day to secure victory. And that is the latest in news and sport.
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15: A clear one for the rest of your Monday evening. Tomorrow, the chance of fog in the early morning before a sunny top of 21 degrees. Wednesday, a mostly sunny top of 20. And Thursday, a mostly sunny 18.
0: 3BA Ballarat.
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19: 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Yeah, personal friend.
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28: It's showtime.
29: Hello there, I have a big question for you.
30: Oh, I'm ready, go. Is it about my skincare routine?
29: Sure.
30: Is it about what perfume I'm wearing today? What is it?
29: If by skin routine, how is your FTTC or your FTTP going? When I talk about
30: is that, is that my alkaline levels in my skin?
29: No, I'm talking about the National Broadband Network. Do you have FTTC, which is fibre to the curb, which I have, or do you have FTTP, fibre to the premises.
30: I tell you what I do have. I have a condition where my eyes dry out when I'm bored, and I'm really feeling it now.
29: Well, I just want to know if it's worth doing.
30: Brendan, have you ever met me? How could I ever answer this question?
29: Gemma,
30: you're talking
29: right?
30: In hieroglyphs.
1: I don't know.
29: Well, of course you don't know. Does anyone, just on social media...
30: Oh, you can't use
29: is
30: this.
29: Is it worth
30: you
29: doing?
30: No,
29: I'm
30: this
29: just
30: show
29: curious.
30: As a swap and sell and a... give Jonesy the answers. That's what ChatGPT's for.
29: Have we got some liquid for Amanda's eyes, which seem to have gone very dry?
30: Oh.
29: I just want to know FTTC, FTTP. That's all I want to know. That's all I want to know.
30: All right.
29: Do you know Ollie Sykes, the singer?
30: Is this about my skin routine
29: from
30: again?
29: From Bring Me the Horizon.
30: Are you speaking English?
29: Anyway, he has caused some trouble.
30: Is this about his high fibre optics?
29: We'll talk about that. Instagram makes its return as well. $2,000 could be yours.
30: Okay, I'll hang around for that.
29: Okay, great. Jonesy and Amanda driving you home with Jam Nation.
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0: Jonesy and Amanda driving you home. I just noticed the studio light's not working. You've got good lighting. Look at my lighting.
1: Oh, now you're going to blame the lighting.
0: I'm just, I need the Barbara Cartland.
1: Mr. DeMille, I'm ready for my close-up.
0: I need the Barbara Cartland.
1: A friend of mine was a cameraman in England for a number of years, and they'd often go and do stories with Barbara Cartland, and they'd take all their television lights and she'd say, don't worry about that.
0: I would.
1: And she had her own theatrical bank of lights that she'd plug in and pretty much the entire English grid would drop.
0: I brought
1: my
0: own.
1: And she was lit underneath.
0: The, I don't know, Digital Jenna's running around. Does that matter, Digital Jenna?
1: No one's noticed that you're looking unattractive.
0: Well, I don't want to look my best on Tin Hat Tuesday.
1: It's probably best if the lights are out.
0: At least I'm not going to go like Ollie Sykes from Bring Me the Horizon. You know the band Bring Me the Horizon?
1: Do I know
0: Ryan,
1: him?
0: Get us some Bring Me the Horizon. Oh, the lights go. This is them. You like this?
1: Do I?
0: I don't know. I've never got too much light on me now. Like I'm telling ghost stories. You know this one?
1: Do I?
0: What about this one? Fallout.
1: I'll repeat. Do I?
0: He did that with Masked Wolf.
1: Who's he?
0: Who's Masked Wolf?
2: He's a rapper. He's...
1: Do I?
0: Anyway, Ollie Sykes has labelled his own fans.
1: What's happened?
0: For bailing out on his band's big gig. But his actions have sparked fierce debate online. Ollie fronts the massive band. Bring Me the Horizon, we know that. He went on the rant at their recent gig in Nashville, kneeling on the stage wearing a large cowboy hat with a pink feather hem. Ollie angrily pointed in the direction of the crowd in a video posted to TikTok.
1: What was the crowd doing?
0: The crowd was leaving because it was getting late in the night.
1: Oh.
0: Although if someone's ranting at you with a cowboy hat with a big pink rim, are you going to be sort of taking that seriously? Anyway, this is what Ollie said.
3: I see you don't go on now. Trying to beat the traffic, you pussy. You're gonna miss the best song. Traffic, you'll be right. Tomorrow we go back to our old lives. Well, I don't, I'm doing this again tomorrow, but you guys probably do. So,
1: Are people that noise in the background? Are they on his side or not?
0: Don't know. Don't know. There's a bit of an Alan Partridge moment there, isn't there? We all go back to our crappy lives. Well, except for me, I'm a big rock star.
1: You know, it's interesting that people do leave before the end. Yep. Maybe remember Guns N' Roses traditionally used to come on stage hours late.
0: Angry Anderson was telling me he was in Sydney doing the show supporting Guns N' Roses, and they said, mate, you might have to pad a bit because Axl and the boys are at the airport. And I went, oh, okay, that's...
1: They're on their way?
0: They're on their way. And he said Brisbane Airport.
1: Oh,
0: he had to do Butcher and Fast Eddie.
1: Oh, my God.
0: That goes for 11 minutes.
1: He sang suddenly eight times.
0: People are saying...
1: What are they saying?
0: Online.
1: What are they saying? Because if you've got babysitters, if you've paid
0: exactly.
1: for parking...
0: I always think it's wild when artists talk about their fans that line their pockets for this. I thought, better of Ollie. Another one added, Ollie, my brother in Christ. The last bus/train home is 10:45. We have to leave early. Or we're sleeping on the streets. But a third commented, I'll never understand why people leave early. I've done it a couple of times and have regretted it every time.
1: Interesting you say that because I went to see Oasis and I saw people leaving because of the time. And you think you'd factor the time in, you'd think, because the band were on time, they weren't late.
0: Yep.
1: The last three songs, if you left before Encore, if you left before the big finale, you missed Wonderwall, Don't Look Back in Anger and Champagne Supernova. They were the last three songs. Going to see them and missing that.
0: I remember once the Countdown Music Spectacular. Do you remember that?
1: I do. I remember seeing you skip down to the front when Jesse's Girl was on.
0: No, because Rick Springfield was coming up and I wanted to get right at the front when he does I've Done Everything for You, because that's a ball terror. Anyway, Martha Davis of the Motels was on and I thought, okay, I think she's going to wrap this up now. So I
1: skipped down.
0: I ran down and no one was at the front. I got to the front and then she had one more song and she went into Total Control. And then she thought, hang on a minute, I've still got it. This young man seems to be interested. So she was locking eyes with me. I couldn't leave. I couldn't go. So I just sort of stood there and got really,
1: awkward.
0: Yeah, especially backstage afterwards.
1: Rick appreciated you though.
0: The pub test is coming up. You brought this to the table.
1: I saw some interesting dialogue about how women wanted to spend Mother's Day, and I think it could be controversial.
0: Jonesy and Amanda driving you home with Jam Nation.
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0: Jonesy Demander driving you home. You know, it's been a hell of a week. 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
1: The pub test.
2: Pub test.
1: Does not pass the pub test.
2: Pub test.
1: Pub test. Does it pass the pub test?
2: Pub test.
3: Yeah, the pub test.
4: Doesn't pass the sniff test.
1: Stop it. It's not helpful.
5: I saw some interesting TikToks over the weekend. It was Mother's Day in Australia, as we know, but also in the States. And I saw a couple of women saying the same thing, that all they wanted for Mother's Day was to have time alone. One woman said that her husband has given her the same present every year for the last 4 years, and that is the day to herself in a hotel room. She gets room service, she watches a movie, she has an afternoon sleep, she has a spa treatment, and she just has peace and quiet in a hotel room.
0: Ooh, I want Mother's Day.
5: I know, but lots of people reacted to that saying, well, what about your kids? What isn't Mother's Day also a memory for them?
0: Mm.
5: Which made me think, is the day for the mum or is the day... for how the kids treat mum, if you know what I mean. Because Father's Day, it seems many, and you've said it, Brendan, I just want to be left the hell alone. And men can go out and do their own thing. Women
0: like
5: have
0: that.
5: Breakfast in bed, that's the trope. And then pretty much it's business as usual. Women are still on duty. They're still having lunch with their kids or their own mothers or whatever it is.
0: Yep.
5: It's still a big day.
0: I saw a good cartoon from Night in the newspaper, and it just had, you know, the kids standing there and the kitchen's just a giant mess. And outside, here, Mum, here's your eggs. And then Mum's got to clean it up.
5: Yeah, yeah. It has a different feel to Father's Day, which is Dad gets to relax. Mum is still...
0: Yeah, Dad can go and play golf.
5: Yeah, whereas Mum still has, like, as I said, maybe seeing her mum, maybe having to arrange a lunch or be have a lunch rather than what she might want, which is peace and quiet. Is that bad form to say you want it?
0: Nursing a bit of a hangover on Mother's Day.
5: So. I was, but my children are in their 20s.
0: Yes, I was. And
5: so they don't live at home, so they came over at 10 a.m. and by then that was fine.
0: Everyone was in the same boat.
5: And because they don't live at home, I crave their company. But when they're little, it can be hard work. But I can see why some people might say, well, then the kids make their cards and do all of that and want to jump up and down on Mum's bed.
0: Yeah,
5: Where is she? Where is she?
0: Yeah.
5: She's at a hotel, kids.
0: Yeah. Actually, that when you put it that way, I don't know.
5: How do you feel about this? This is what we'll call it. Mothers spending Mother's Day on their own by choice.
0: Yep.
5: Does this pass the pub test?
0: Jonesy Demander driving you home with Jam Nation.
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0: Here it is. 10 questions, 60 seconds on the clock. You can pass if you don't know an answer. We'll come back to that question if time permits. Get all the questions right. You win $1,000. That's questions. There's more than one question. Like, the Prime Minister of Australia is not Kevin Rudd.
4: No, that was question one on Friday.
0: But we don't want to embarrass Brooke of Thorn Lee.
4: No, so we move on. Yes, we have 10 questions. If you get them all right, you get $1,000. And great, you can leave with $1,000. Or you can answer a bonus question that's worth $2,000, but it's double or nothing.
0: Tyson's in Chelsea.
4: Hi, Tyson.
5: How you going?
0: Good.
4: Very well, Tyson. Let's see what we can do for you. You know the rules. 10 questions, 60 seconds. Pass is your friend. If you don't know, say pass. We might have time to come back.
5: All right, let's do it.
4: Let's do it, Tyson. Well, you sound casual and relaxed. You don't sound nervous.
0: Just shake it off.
4: Okay, Tyson, here we go. Here comes question number one. What colour is an orange?
5: Orange.
4: Question two. Finish this. 10, 20, 30.
5: 40.
4: Question three. What type of beverage is a piccolo?
5: Coffee.
4: Question four. BRB is the abbreviation for what?
5: Be right back.
4: Question five. What do you use to write on a blackboard?
5: Chalk.
4: Question six. In which city would you find the Empire State Building?
5: New York.
4: Question seven. This Kiss is a song by which country artist?
5: Oh, pass.
4: Question eight. The study of the zodiac and the star signs is called what?
5: Pass.
4: Question nine. Neil Perry is a famous what?
5: Musician?
0: Chef.
4: You were so methodical. This Kiss is a song by Faith Hill.
5: Yeah.
4: And I reckon you would have known this if you had more time. The study of the zodiac and the star signs is astrology.
5: Oh, yeah.
4: Oh, Tyson, sorry, I'm sorry.
0: Tyson, we wanted you to win.
5: Oh, would have been nice.
4: Would have been a whole bunch of money on tools, but next time, hopefully.
0: What tools would have you bought just for me, Tyson?
5: For you, I wouldn't have bought you tools because I hate buying tools. It's a drag buying tools. I'd rather buy something good for myself. I always lose my tools and buying them again, it just gets annoying.
0: Right, drag line. Yeah, well, you know, it can be handy.
4: A drag line?
0: Yeah.
4: Who mentioned drag line? Tyson didn't mention drag line.
5: No, what's a drag line?
0: Oh, I thought you said a drag line.
4: No, what are you talking about?
0: What the hell is that? I'm hearing things.
4: Jonesy's hallucinating. He's licked a cane toad. Don't you worry about him.
0: And I liked it. Tyson, thank you.
5: Oh, thanks, guys. Thanks for having me. Appreciate it.
0: Carry on. What a nice young man.
4: Well, coming up next, we're going to take your calls about this. Is it controversial? Mums on Mother's Day saying, leave me the hell alone. Mm-hmm.
0: What do you think? That's coming up with Jam Nation.
6: We love our

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7: 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Yeah. And HR nervous. 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

0: Jonesy demanded, when there's big issues to discuss, we pull up a
1: stool. Have you had a few?
0: There's big, I know. It's been a hell of a week. It's Monday. When there's big issues to discuss, we pull up a stool at the Jonesy Demander Arms for...
2: The pub test.
3: Pub test.
2: Does not pass the pub test.
3: Pub test.
2: Pub test. Does it pass the pub test?
3: Pub test.
4: Yeah, the pub test.
2: Doesn't pass the sniff test.
5: Stop it.
0: And today's...
5: It's not helpful.
0: ...dual-worthy issue.
1: Well, we're talking about Mother's Day, and I saw a couple of women on TikTok saying, particularly they're American women, saying... My Mother's Day present is a day without the kids. Day in a hotel room, I order room service, I get a massage, I watch television, have an afternoon sleep, I watch a movie, it's mine, all mine. And I just got a text from a friend saying, my perfect Mother's Day, don't talk to me, don't touch me, don't ask me for anything, and I can't drive you anywhere. Bring on a mini bar, club sandwiches, king-size bed, no burnt toast crumbs, no lame Mother's Day store presents, no washing or washing up. That's a Mother's Day treat. But there was some backlash for this
0: person.
1: And that's
0: an everyday treat for anyone.
1: Yeah, for anybody.
0: Mother or not.
1: But there was some backlash of this on socials where people are saying this Mother's Day is also for your kids. They want to make gifts for you and give you the presents. But this is why I think Mother's Day is different to Father's Day. Mothers still have to, in a way, commandeer the day. They might be taken to lunch, but they may have to visit their own mothers. They may, you know, they're still on duty in a way. So how do you feel about this? This is how we've phrased it. Mothers spending the day on their own by choice for Mother's Day, does it pass the pub test?
6: Yes, I think it passes the pub test because the kids can sometimes be really tough and they do deserve a day on their own.
7: I think the mums should have a day off, do what they want to do and leave the kids with the dads and the dads can look after the children.
8: No. My mom loves to spend time with me and she thinks it's a super special day for both of us.
9: I love the idea of having a time on my own, but I think maybe that could be the present that they give you that you do it on another day and you still have your family time, but then you still get your time on your own as well.
10: Absolutely, it passes the pub test because I heard a really great saying over the weekend that Mother's Day should be about the mum and not anybody that came in or came out of the mother.
1: Well, brilliant.
0: I think that's words to live by.
1: Brilliant.
11: Righto, you two. That's enough.
1: Well, you know what it is? Tomorrow is Tin Hat Tuesday.
0: Yep.
1: Poof. 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
24: A clear one for the rest of your Monday evening. Tomorrow, the chance of fog in the early morning before a sunny top of 21 degrees. Wednesday, a mostly sunny top of 20. And Thursday, a mostly sunny 18.
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27: Welcome to the Christian O'Connell Show. It's Monday. On today's show for you, we have some brilliant, brand new Miss Her lyrics coming up next. Also, over the weekend, did you tick anything off that annoying adult to-do list? We're looking for you if you're a Monday mender. And over the weekend, I hope all the mums listening had a fantastic Mother's Day yesterday. However, I had a meatball meltdown yesterday. I'll tell you my story. On today's show, and we got a brilliant brand new time waste as well. Coming up next, Miss Her Lyrics.
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0: Christian O'Connell Show. We do something called the Misheard Lyrics. You send them in, we play them back. If we agree, you'll hear this. If we don't hear what you think you're hearing. And for the really great ones.
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0: Let's get into this week's.
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0: All right, so brand new one. Stephen Waring's got an R.E.M. song, Man on the Moon. Andy, are you goofing on Elvis? Hey, baby.
3: Andy, are you goofing on Elvis?
0: Or is it, according to Stephen's ears, Andy, are you goofing on Elm Street, baby?
4: Ooh.
0: Yeah.
3: Andy, are you goofing on Elm Street, baby?
0: Oh, yeah. I hear that, Stephen. Well done. Mandy has been listening to City Quattro, 48 Crash. 48 Crash? Once more, 48 Crash.
3: 48 Crash, 48 Crash.
0: Or is it Bonnie Ate Grass? Bonnie Ate Grass.
3: 48 Crash, 48 Crash.
0: Yes, there, yes. Mandy, thank you. Clayton's got this one. Clayton Shaw, thank you for your entry. Train, hey, soul sister, your lipstick stains.
5: Your lipstick stains.
0: Well, actually, does it stink?
5: Your lipstick stains.
6: Oh, yeah,
0: yeah, no, it stinks. Stinks.
6: Stinky lipstick.
5: Your lipstick stains.
0: Clayton, I love that one, thank you. Jess has been listening to Hero on Enrique Iglesias. Would you tremble if I touched your lips?
7: Would you tremble if I touched your lips?
0: Or does a great heartthrob love a dribbler? My job is to merely read these out. Would you dribble? Would you dribble if I touched your lips? Very different song.
7: Would you tremble if I touched your lips?
0: Is it there?
7: Lips?
6: Yes.
0: Here we hear
6: it.
0: Dribble, yeah.
6: Yeah.
7: Would you tremble if I touched your lips?
0: It's now a laughable song with just that one.
6: Well, you just got to be.
0: You got it's, man overboard then. Come on in, Jess.
1: Instant Hall of Famer.
0: Quincy's got this. Sugar, we're going down. Fall Out Boy. Don't mind me. I'm watching you two from the closet.
6: That could mean
0: that scenario was in there, to be honest.
6: It could mean anything.
0: Okay, could, no.
6: That
0: if you're watching, anything. What are you watching?
6: Okay. They could be reading a book.
0: Well, what about this? Or is he saying, tell mummy I'm watching YouTube from the closet?
6: That's a bit nicer.
0: It's nicer, isn't it? You know, maybe an episode of Bluey in there wants some peace and quiet. That is, beat for beat, what you said, Quincy.
6: Yeah.
0: Tell mummy I'm watching YouTube from the closet. Fall Out Boy. No, there's actually no doubt. Yeah, I now can't hear the original line. Don't mind me, I'm watching you two from the closet. Brilliant. Well done, Quincy. Great name as well.
1: Instant Hall of Famer.
0: This came in the last 10 minutes. Liga Fantasy, Mariah Carey. Sweet, sweet fantasy, baby. Or we've all seen one. Has someone seen a menacing baby? A sweet, sweet menacing baby.
6: Medicine baby.
0: And Derek, how can we be lovers, Michael Bolton? How can we be lovers if we can't even be friends?
8: How can we be lovers if we can't be friends?
0: Or is it, how can we be lovers if we can't beat France?
8: How can we be lovers if we can't be friends?
0: Yes, it's there. It is. Hear it again. How can we be lovers if we can't beat France?
8: How can we be lovers if we can't be friends?
0: Who knew he was a soccer coach? He goes in there and gives a rival country a pep talk. Sings it to them.
8: How can we be lovers if we can't be friends?
0: Brilliant ones this week. Thank you very much, everyone. It takes the time to email me. We get these 24 hours a day. Thank you so much for keeping the Misheard Lyrics going. It's our longest running feature. Thanks to you guys. Thank you. As always, when you mishear them, whatever they are, dribbling or not.
7: Would you tremble if I touched your lips?
0: And trying to beat the French.
8: How can we be lovers if we can't be friends?
0: Email me, Christian at christianoconnell.com.au.
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0: Christian O'Connell Show. Are you in this club? Are you a Monday Mender?
1: Monday Menders, did you mend it? Monday Menders, yes, I did.
0: When you're an adult, the weekend isn't really about R&R. It's very little about that. You're lucky if you get 20 minutes on that couch. When you were young, you used to think, oh my God, must be amazing. You know, you work all week and Saturday and Sunday is chill out, do nothing, feet up. Go out in the evening, you know, have a hangover, rest it off, rinse, repeat. Once you get deeper into adulthood, you realise it's about ticking things off from your to-do list. The stuff that you say you'd run out of time during the week, there's no excuse. It's empty road and you've got to sort of tick those things off, which normally means mending things. So are you in the Monday Mender Club? What did you mend over the weekend, Patsy?
2: We had such a dilemma, I can't even begin to explain. So we have a big global carving knife that has to go in the second drawer, in with the soup ladles.
0: Can we just pause on that phrase, global carving knife?
2: Well, it's
0: so does that mean it would go, you'd be able to use it in India?
2: No, it's the brand.
0: The foothills of Nepal?
2: It's a big stainless steel with a big stainless steel
0: handle.
2: It's
0: global.
2: Heavy duty. That's just a brand, right?
0: You can carve up a goat in India.
2: Cow?
0: An ocelot?
2: Anyway, it's meant to go in the second drawer, in with the big utensils. But someone in the family put the big knife in the top drawer, which meant when I went to open it, it would not go any more than an inch.
0: Oh, my God. If only, Pat, the only thing that would make this story come alive now into 4K storytelling is if we have some strange audio of that. Oh, we do? What's up, producer? We've got some. It doesn't make any sense. I'll play it now.
2: My husband grunting because he just couldn't open it.
0: I thought you'd hit record on the wrong thing. And this was Chris alone on Friday afternoon. that's him closing a laptop at the end.
2: The handle was getting stuck right up the top of the drawer.
0: I've had that before sometimes.
2: It was so frustrating.
0: That ladle can get... No, anyway, sorry. So
2: we had to shake it because that then brought the handle down to try and flick it up to get it out of its...
0: It is the fear that we all have with that second drawer is that one day, and it always happens to all of us, you get to open it and there's something that's sprung up.
3: Yeah. Tupperware lids are
2: everything.
3: Common.
0: Saucepan handles everything. As well in that drawer as well.
2: And Chris throws his arm up in the air and he goes, well, that's it. We've got no cutlery now for the weekend.
0: Oh, that's not the attitude, is it?
2: Oh, it was driving us insane.
0: We have to move house.
2: That's it. We've got to move house. At one point, we even thought because we've got wooden
0: that grunting is him putting the for sale sign.
2: So anyway, we've got a tooth, like a skewer, and chopsticks, and eventually managed after about 3 hours to
0: That's
2: flick
0: actually good
2: it
0: skills.
2: Up. Oh, my
0: so you
2: God.
0: Almost had to lockpick it.
2: Yes, it was just insane.
0: Joining the club today is Andrea. Christian, mend it Monday. Let me in. I got out the car. My keys fell down a deep 3-meter storm drain. I called the car park security, said they'd be there in 3 to 4 hours. So I went back into this department store, bought a coat hanger, some string, and a safety pin, made a fishing line, lowered it down. First go, I hooked the keys with this open safety pin.
2: Amazing.
0: Just as I'm retrieving it, pulling it up, the security guys turn up as I'm laying on the ground with my makeshift fishing line and the keys on the end. One of them says, but you watch MacGyver all the time.
3: That's incredible.
0: That is great skills. And then there's Christian. I mended my rat hammock.
3: Oh. I don't know what that is.
0: Well, it sounds like a euphemism, isn't it? Something you might go to the doctor with. Where is the rash, sir? It's right under the old rat hammer.
2: Oh, no.
0: Also, hey, read the news right now. We don't need people mucking around with rats.
3: Don't be
0: that manky old virus? You just cleared up Australia from COVID. Dummy mending rats' hammocks. What's he going to do with that hammock? Join a load of hammocks together and spread that hentavirus, whatever it is.
2: Hentavirus.
3: Don't welcome him in with this a lovely, relaxing hammock.
0: No. Please, come on, Australia.
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0: Christian O'Connell Show. Yesterday, for Mother's Day, I said to my wife, you know, rather than we go out for lunch, I'm going to do all the cooking. There'll be no cleaning up. I'll do all of that. It'll be spotless. Just want you to chill out. And so I said, you know, in fact, while I'm doing the cooking, because otherwise you'll feel bad, you want to get involved, trying to help me. I said, just go out for the morning with the girls. And so they went for a lovely walk on the beach, and they went for a coffee afterwards. Meanwhile, back home, really close to crying. So the mistake, just about way above, been watching too much Stanley Tucci's Italy.
1: Yes.
0: Know you absorb a TV show and you start to think you are a chef just by osmosis.
1: Yeah.
0: No training.
1: Yeah.
0: No training, no craft skills, no field work. Just watching, going, like, I'm going to find that recipe and make homemade Italian meatballs. Yum. And so I made two dishes. I did this three cheese mac and cheese. That would have been enough just to do that and try and get all that together. But then at the same time, I was doing homemade Italian meatballs. This chef has never made meatballs before. What a fiddly, timely time that I didn't factor in. Because if you're doing multiple dishes and like... It's all about the timing.
1: Yeah, getting it all ready at the same time is really tricky. Yeah.
0: And also, my wife said to me, on Saturday night, she said, hey, just make sure you write everything down. You've got your timings. You have to have a plan. Have you got the plan? I went, I don't need to worry about a plan. No. She said, you must have a plan, Chris. Well, there was no plan and I paid a very heavy price.
2: No.
0: When they came back, the man they met was was not a fun guy. Sweaty, staring into the distance.
3: Broken.
0: Mumbling about meatballs.
1: What was the worst part? Was it the...
0: Rolling
1: the
0: meatballs.
1: Yeah,
0: like 500 grams, all this blended beef and pork mince, okay, with Italian herbs, parmesan, chopped up breadcrumbs, you know, an egg. So it's all there. So put it in the blender to mix it all together. So you've got this goo, 500 grams, half a kilo of beef mince, and then, like, oh, God, what are you... You use your hands.
1: Yeah.
0: So you're rubbing and rubbing it. But I don't know how. No two meatballs were the same shape or size. I don't even know how. I'm doing the same rolling it between my hands.
1: You don't have a Nonna's hands.
0: I don't have Nonna's hands. I've got radio fader hands, but they're not for the rolling of meatballs. I couldn't, for the love of me, get a standard size.
1: Did you find, I found the hardest part when you do meatballs is it sticks to both of your hands, and so you're doing it, and then it's sticking, and you're not getting a circle. You're just sort of smushing it between your palms.
0: And then also what's the phrase engineers have? Is it structural integrity? Mm. When I'm then frying them to just brown them before, then putting them aside, then making the sauce, they just start to fall apart. Oh. It's cracking.
1: Why are they cracking? There's big cracks.
0: There's nothing in this, Nuggie, that forewarned about the cracking. Why are they cracking?
1: Yeah, I don't know.
2: Too dry? Was the mix too dry?
0: I literally, Pat, I foddered it to the letter. And I trust Nuggy above anybody else in my life. Nuggy's been there before, but she's tested all this. Mm.
1: Were the comments, sometimes if I stuff up a recipe, I go to the comments, see if anyone's had the same problems. Maybe it was Nuggy's fault. People complain, but I'm not sure what you've done there.
0: Do you know also, I don't know if you guys can relate to this. You know when you've actually, and it took about 2.5 hours to get everything ready, and the table, laid the old table, it looked really nice, and my wife loved it, so the kids. I did not like anything I ate. You know when you're just too close to it?
2: Yeah.
0: All you taste is the problems.
1: You're your own harshest critic.
0: They were going, is Dad okay? I mean, Dad's broken. I'm out of the meatball game. Halfway through, I think I must have made about 40-odd flipping meatballs. There's only four of us.
1: I must have made the smallest meatballs.
0: And I actually became a nonna at the end because both my daughters then left to go back to university. And I was batching up Tupperware. They're going, fill up there. Take some for your friends. Take some for your friends. Have some tonight for your friends. Take them for your friends. There's 50 meatballs here, Dad, for each of us. Who are we giving these meatballs to? Too many meatballs. Halfway through, I was like, you can just buy meatballs pre-made, can't you?
1: Yeah, you get them
0: perfectly the same shape. You never sit down at me at a restaurant and see randomly shaped meatballs. Some of them are somehow triangular as well.
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0: Christian O'Connell Show. Today's Time Waster, we're looking for your messy movies. All right, today we're looking for your messy movies. The Green Pile.
1: Yeah, left it on the chair. Gold.
0: Stain Man. Not Rain Man, Stain Man.
2: Gold. I'm an excellent driver.
0: Yes. Wallace and Vomit.
3: Oh.
1: That's gross, Bron.
4: Oh, I'm vomit.
0: Forrest Dump.
3: Oh, that's rare.
1: That's gold too.
2: Brilliant.
0: What about the Dirt Locker? It's got rid of cleaned out all that hurt. Now it's just dirt in there. Cobwebs and the like.
1: Yeah.
0: Leonardo DiCaprio, very, very messy. He is. No one knows, but you can if you watch the movie Catch Me in the Can. That's messy. Oh, my God.
1: It doesn't have to be messy.
0: Oh, no, it is.
1: It doesn't
0: he eats a lot of falafels.
1: Does he now? Right. That's bronze. Poor Leo.
0: Yeah. All right, Rhea, what have you got? Messy movies.
1: I've got a Leonardo one as well.
0: Yeah?
1: He's out on Clutter Island.
0: Oh, very good. Reference to Stutter Island. Gold, very good.
1: Jeez, penguins are messy creatures, aren't they?
0: Oh, very good. They're hard to pick stuff up with no arms.
1: Exactly. They got scrappy feet.
0: Yeah. Thanks for coming. Bronze.
1: Dancers are messy, especially the tap dancing ones. You're holding their water, they're tap dancing all over the place.
0: Yeah,
1: they're bloody Spilly Elliot.
0: Spilly. Yeah, you're right. He's doing those pirouettes. You're going to spill those beers, mate. That's gold plus. Spilly Elliot's very good. I watched that musical. It's just shit everywhere.
1: And finally, my mum's gone down to Tiffany's place. She's saying...
0: Well, the day after Mother's Day.
1: They said, it's a bloody dog's breakfast at Tiffany's.
0: Oh, okay, well, listen, you ain't getting another Tiger Buns, mate. Okay, Soul Origin. It ain't roaring for you. All right, so your messy movies with a Y. Like this. Hardest to casually start them with Sleeping with the Enema.
3: Oh,
0: you've got to ease people into it, you know? Coming out cold on a Monday. It's
1: just like an enema.
0: Yes, I guess it is.
1: Silver.
0: The Great Shatsby.
1: Come on, bronze.
0: Come on. Come on, grow up, guys.
1: Come on.
0: Babe, Pigsty in the City.
1: Silver plus.
0: Winnie the Pooh everywhere.
1: Oh. No,
0: that's funny. I know, but that's funny. Winnie the Pooh everywhere. Come on, mate. He's up on the honey. Pick up a broom or something, Winnie.
1: Gold, if you insist.
0: I insist. We live in a zoo.
1: Gold.
0: That's my favourite one. I love that one on Mark. What about old Ratatouille? They're messy anyway, but they start throwing up and add that to that rap.
1: Silver plus.
0: That's on Blair Who's 7. Brokeback Mountain washing.
1: I was worried where that was going.
0: No, silver plus. No, it's going up the mountain.
1: Silver plus, so to speak.
0: Raiders of the Lost Sox.
1: Bronze.
0: Crumbs of Anarchy.
1: Gold.
0: That's so good. Donnie Drunko. Just leave him mess everywhere. He comes back smashed, you know, the...
1: Gold.
0: Stuff everywhere.
1: Yep.
0: You go, yeah. I was just gonna stay with it. I was warming up to it. Jumanji.
1: Jumanji. Silver.
0: Hoarder, here's a who.
1: Oh, God bless.
0: Why don't Kerry with an eye? Bin it like Beckham.
1: Just checking in the bin.
0: No, he's a tidy man, Beckham. You seen that documentary? He is. He's spotless.
1: Yeah.
0: Wiping that kitchen top down.
1: Yes. His family, loving family all around. Silver.
0: Doctor Do Nothing. Are you going to sit, right? You're chatting to those animals.
1: Oh, God.
0: You know when you get the vacuum out, mate? Doctor Do Nothing is so good.
1: The, chair.
0: The Devil Wears Pasta Sauce.
1: Gold.
0: I don't know why that's funny, Linda. Harry Potter and the Hoarder of Phoenix.
1: Silver.
0: Tango and Trash.
1: Silver.
0: Nappy Gilmore.
1: Gold.
0: Sloppenheimer.
1: Gold.
0: Muppenheimer.
1: Silver.
0: That's it for today. We went around the houses with that. Testing some of the codes on decency as well, I'm afraid, listeners. All right, who is the winner?
1: Hoarder, here's a who.
0: Oh, well, not one of the rude ones. Well done. Yeah, so, that's the Christian O'Connell Show for today. We are back tomorrow with signs you're an adult. What are the signs for you that you know when you're officially an adult? Something shifted, gets woken up in your DNA. Email me, christian@christianoconnell.com.au. Thank you very much for joining us. We're back tomorrow. Take care.
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8: A clear one for the rest of your Monday evening. Tomorrow, the chance of fog in the early morning before a sunny top of 21 degrees. Wednesday, a mostly sunny top of 20, and Thursday, a mostly sunny 18.
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9: Good evening. Welcome to the show. Shane Bryan with you tonight on the show. We go back to where it all began for

0: Coming up next, the Communards. Never can say goodbye. You're on the 80s at 8.
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1: Kingswood? 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I just polished the dipstick. Bloody thing, every time I pull it out, it's got oil on it.
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0: You're on the 80s today, Shane Bryan with you, Kim Wilde there, Checkered Love from 1981, and I'm super excited about this. In about 2 weeks' time, we're actually going to be featuring Kim Wilde on the 80s at 8. Every night, we'll have a Kim Wilde song, and I've got an interview that I did with her. I had to get up super early in the morning because she's in England. And I've got to say, what an incredible artist. She is still wonderful, still the same vivacious Kim Wilde that we remember from the 80s. And, she has still got an incredible voice as well. So we'll have a chat with Kim Wilde and find out what she is up to now and also when she's coming to Australia. Yes, Kim Wilde is heading to Australia. And she is going to be doing a pretty extensive tour, so I'll give you all the information about that. That's in a couple of weeks' time right here on the 80s at 8. Coming up very shortly, we're going to continue the 80s at 8 with Crowded House.
1: That's why I tell you, you better be home soon.
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1: Oh, they were so funny, weren't they? Where was that on the charts? Well, you can find out tomorrow night. It has to be somewhere with this one. They were the big movers. We'll find out about the Australian charts, the UK and US charts tomorrow night, and find out who was touring in 1986. 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Thanks for keeping me company. I'll catch you then.
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11: A clear one for the rest of your Monday evening. Tomorrow, the chance of fog in the early morning before a sunny top of 21 degrees. Wednesday, a mostly sunny top of 20. And Thursday, a mostly sunny 18.
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6: A clear one for the rest of your Monday evening. Tomorrow, the chance of fog in the early morning before a sunny top of 21 degrees. Wednesday, a mostly sunny top of 20. And Thursday, a mostly sunny 18.
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5: Quickly one for the rest of your Monday evening. Tomorrow, the chance of fog in the early morning before a sunny top of 21 degrees. Wednesday, a mostly sunny top of 20. And Thursday, a mostly sunny 18.
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6: There's a chance of morning fog before a sunny top of 21 degrees today. Tomorrow, a mostly sunny top of 20, and Thursday, a mostly sunny 18.
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0: Christian O'Connell Show. Good morning to Darren. Christian, I saw Deadpool 1 and Deadpool 2 three times in the first 3 days of release for each one. Darren, boom, straight away. Christian, we went to see Project Hail Mary over the weekend. We loved it like you. Yeah, it's a fantastic movie. Cannot recommend that at the moment. There are so many good things to go and see at the moment. It feels like cinema has got so much great thing today. The great thing about the movies that are at the moment is a lot of them are original. They're not the big franchise movies. Like even the Michael one and Project Hail Mary is a completely original story. That's what's so good about it. And now, of course, Billie Eilish in 3D. Alex, how was Bonnie's? Well, it was a big weekend for you.
1: Massive weekend.
0: Because Saturday we need to get into is a calamity from our friend here. He had a sugar. But before we unpack that one, my friend, tell us about Mother's Day. Was that successful?
1: Mother's Day was successful, at least.
2: Yes, well
1: done. Thank you, everyone.
0: I'll just screw that one up.
1: Yeah, lots of kids birthday, kids presents, which and they made the cards. You know, the lovely cards. Oh, they brought them in the next morning. It was lovely, yeah. But look, my three-word weekend is birthday venue fail. This will go down in our family history as the day Dad really stuffed up. And that's because Bonnie wanted to have a 40th birthday lunch at the Terrace in the Botanic Gardens.
0: Lovely. Great spot.
1: Great spot. Really lovely spot. Now, the Botanic Gardens in Sydney has a restaurant. Botanic Gardens in Melbourne does not. And there's this place called the Terrace, and so we go there, and I'd booked this a long time ago. We really wanted to have it there. And I assumed that you could have the lunch in this sort of function area or just outside the function area. We get there, and they're like, your table's just over here, sir. And we're like, so we're having lunch in the cafe area.
0: Do you mean the bit out the front where the sort of sweaty joggers are?
1: Yes, Christian. The part out the front where the sweaty joggers are.
0: Now, the bit out the front is where people have just sort of gone for a nice walk around the botanical gardens. Yeah. A lot of them are jogged around there. A lot of them have noisy dogs that come with them and sit out the front in the alfresco area.
1: There's tours going past.
0: Yeah, that's it, yeah. Yeah. And you're on a busy road as well there. Saturday, I imagine, it was super busy as well. Eating a bit of lead and diesel.
1: We're all dressed up and we're having Bonnie's 40th lunch at a cafe. Oh. Bonnie looks at me and goes, are we having my 40th lunch in the cafe?
2: Oh, no.
0: Like, words exchange.
1: I was like, look, it's
0: you're lucky
1: nice.
0: To be here today.
1: I am lucky to be alive, Christian. I'm like, and yeah, it's going to be nice. And there were stools, not actually chairs. And I'm going, my God, is this really happening? And I looked across because there was a wedding at this venue where we thought we were going to be having the lunch.
0: Did they have your room?
1: My room? It was outside. Like
0: So what are you obviously not booked the right area.
1: No. And like
0: don't try and pin it on the team there.
1: I kind of did, hey? But he's like, no.
0: But she would have known. No. There's only one doofus in this story. The venue's the venue. You had to click the wrong box.
1: I know. But look, it was like Bonnie was livid. And you know that moment?
0: It's 40th as well.
1: And you just look at
0: each other.
1: And also,
0: you've got one job, mate.
1: One job. And I went to the venue even a few days before just to check everything was okay.
0: Well, what did you actually check?
1: I just wanted to get a sense of the place, get a feel.
0: I said to the team beforehand when we were talking about your story, he obviously didn't go to the venue, but wait, he did.
1: I did, because I just assumed. You never assume. I thought, we're going to be at that outside area, that really nice area.
0: So what exactly did you check with them? And you will give us the crappy area, yeah? I don't want to come here in 2 days' time and not be there.
1: No, well, I had to add another person because there's another person coming down from Sydney. And that's the other thing. These guys came down from Sydney. Bonnie's very close friends. They made the trip.
0: Interstate drama.
1: Interstate drama. And I'm like, oh, my God. So we sit down and, you know, there was no sort of tablecloth for the table.
2: Oh, Alex.
0: Hang on a minute. We'll wipe them down a minute. We'll be out in a minute.
1: Yeah, but that's exactly what they did. And they're wiping it down. I'm like, oh, my God, this can't get any worse. And then we sat there. But look, it was fine because the kids had room to run around.
0: Fine. Anyone else feeling that collective bum, squeaky bum off? Fine. It's fine.
1: And luckily the food was good. It was lovely. It wasn't much of a choice.
3: Some focaccias. Yeah. Maybe a muffin or two.
0: Cheeseburgers. Sharing plates. Olives.
1: Arancini balls. Oh. That was what. Yeah. So anyway, not good. And as my sister-in-law
0: the
1: said.
0: The skin hasn't formed on this wound yet. As the way you went, not good.
3: Not good.
1: My sister-in-law said, my dad's had some shockers in his time, but this one's a doozy.
2: Oh.
0: I think it's the thing of a 40th as well. It's a significant birthday. I don't want to rub it in, but it's significant birthday.
1: But we made up for it later. We went to this wonderful pub.
0: How many drinks before Bonnie had called enough to actually be cordial to you? Were you still not there?
1: A lot of bottles of champagne.
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0: Rich and O'Connell show. Christian, I'm guessing you didn't bring any leftover meatballs for yourself for lunch tonight. Sick of them, Christian. You know that. No. Christian, chef tip. You wet your hands to roll the meatballs. You don't get any stick then. And you use a wet ice cream scoop for the scooping size.
1: Oh my God.
2: Yes.
0: Where were you Friday? To be fair, I never said I was going to be making meatballs, but you should have been. I'm calling them meatballs now, which is half meltdown and half meatballs. That's my recipe version of Nuggies One. This is called meatballs. You will melt down making these balls. Christian, three-word weekend, expensive and emotional. Purchase new car. Daughter went back to her Navy base in a different state during the week. So Mother's Day without her. Hard when you're a single mum. Nicole in Balcombe Hills. Nicole, I'm sorry to hear that. Balcombe Hills, is that where we film the TV advert?
3: It is indeed.
0: Yeah. What is it about the hills of Sydney? Flatten the place.
3: It's very hilly.
0: Why is it so hilly?
4: I had to ride a bike.
0: It's you're always slightly going up a hill or down a hill.
3: Yes, yeah. You're never just nice and even.
0: No. I remember the reason why we filmed it in Balcombe Hills, our show TV advert, was because it was apparently a flat place. And then we get to the street, it's all flipping downhill. And we were filming on the street, it was down a hill.
5: And the clue's in the
0: name. I was right at one point, if we keep going too quickly, we're going to end up in the harbour.
5: You might have heard the name. Hills. Hills.
0: We're like, no, we're going to have to go around the whole city trying to find a flat street. And then suddenly, for the last 20 minutes of the car trip, going to Balcombe Hills, you're climbing up a mountain.
3: At vertigo.
0: Are we in Switzerland right now? We're going up the Von 2.
5: The Funicular.
0: We're on Tour de France. Christian, I'm a chef. You use, Chris, I've got an ice cream scoop with my hands, mate. Yeah, it's great getting that now. Christian, three-word weekend, getting holiday ready. That's from Stacey. Oh, some nice. Autumnal or winter sun. All right, coming up next then, are you in this club? Are you a Monday Mender?
6: Monday Menders.
7: Did you mend it?
6: Monday Menders.
7: Yes, I did.
0: When you're an adult, the weekend isn't really about R&R. Very little about that. You're lucky if you get 20 minutes on that couch. When you were young, you used to think, oh my God, must be amazing. You know, you work all week and Sunday, just chill out, do nothing, feet up, go out in the evening, you know, have a hangover, rest it off, rinse, repeat. Once you get deeper into adulthood, you realize it's about ticking things off from your to-do list. The stuff that you say you run out of time during the week, there's no excuse. It's empty road and you've got to sort of tick those things off, which normally means mending things. So are you in the Monday Mender Club? What did you mend over the weekend, Patsy?
2: We had such a dilemma, I can't even begin to explain. So we have a big global carving knife that has to go in the second drawer, in with the
0: soup ladle. Can we just pause on that phrase, global carving knife?
2: Well, it's
0: so does that mean it would go, you'd be able to use it in India?
2: No, it's the brand.
0: The foothills of Nepal?
2: It's a big stainless steel with a big stainless steel
0: handle.
2: It's
0: global.
2: Heavy duty. That's just the brand, right?
0: You can carve up a goat in India.
2: Cow?
0: An ocelot?
2: Anyway, it's meant to go in the second drawer, in with the big utensils like the soup ladle and the wooden spoons.
0: I know what you mean,
2: and the
0: yeah.
2: rolling pins.
0: The
2: it
0: big fellas all go in that second drawer. I'm guessing cutlery, we all have the standard thing. Cutlery is everybody. Is that universal top drawer?
3: Gotta
0: top
3: be the
0: drawer.
3: Top.
0: Silverware in the top drawer, yeah.
2: Exactly. Well,
0: second one, you're right, the big oversized stuff, the fish slice.
2: Yeah, it's like the overhead hang, you know, locker in the plane, the second drawer. That's where all the big stuff goes, but the little back seat pocket is where all the cutlery goes. But someone in the family put the big knife in the top drawer, which meant when I went to open it, it would not go any more than an inch.
0: Oh, my God. If only, Pat, the only thing that would make this story come alive now into 4K storytelling is if we have some strange audio of that. Oh, we do. What's up, Pidgeys? We've got some. It doesn't make any sense. I'll play it now.
2: My husband grunting because he just couldn't open it. It was
0: I thought you'd hit record on the wrong thing. And this was Chris alone on Friday afternoon. that's him closing a laptop at the end.
2: The handle was getting stuck right up the top of the drawer.
0: I've heard that before sometimes.
2: It was so frustrating.
0: That ladle can get... No, anyway, sorry. So,
2: and it wasn't open enough even to get my fingers into sort of flip the handle of the knife. It was driving us insane. We were there for nearly 3 hours.
0: Hang on, let me just play the show Sabrina footage again. What's he trying to do? Dry hump it open.
2: It was insane.
0: Get the ladle in.
2: Insane.
5: Bear?
2: Anyway, so we had to shake it because that then brought the handle down to try and flick it up to get it out of its.
0: It is the fear that we all have with that second drawer is that one day, and it always happens to all of us, you can open it and there's something that's sprung up.
3: Yeah, Tupperware lids are
2: everything.
3: Common.
0: Saucepan handles everything. As well in that drawer as well.
2: And Chris throws his arm up in the air and goes, well, that's it. We've got no cutlery now for the weekend.
0: Oh, that's not the attitude, is it?
2: Oh, it was driving us insane.
0: We have to move house.
2: That's it. We've got to move house. At one point, we even thought, because we've got wooden
0: that grunting is him putting the for sale sign out the
2: we thought we would have to move. We even was trying to see if there was screws, how the front plate of the drawer was put on there, because we thought we might have to actually take that off because this thing
3: get
2: is
3: the chainsaw,
2: not
3: Chris.
2: Opening. Like, it was that desperate.
0: No, it's get the global chainsaw.
2: So anyway, we got a tooth, like a skewer, and chopsticks, and eventually managed after about 3 hours to
0: that's
2: flick
0: actually good
2: it
0: skills.
2: Up.
0: It is true.
2: Oh, my
0: so you
2: Lord.
0: Almost had to lock pick it.
2: Yes, it was just insane, and I might have thrown the knife out at the end of
3: oh,
2: it.
3: Oh, was it bent or?
2: Well, yeah, yeah. I said, that's it. It cannot go in the first drawer anymore if it's in the bin. So that's it. So we don't have a carving knife, but I was that frustrated.
3: Hell of a weekend.
0: That and Billie Eilish twice.
2: Welcome to my life.
4: I'm tired, man.
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14: There's a chance of morning fog before a sunny top of 21 degrees today. Tomorrow, a mostly sunny top of 20 and Thursday, a mostly sunny 18.
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0: Christian O'Connell Show. How was your weekend? Did you mend anything? Let us be your victory lap today. Your standing ovation, he might not have got over the weekend with you mending something. If you are, you're eligible to join the Monday Menders Club.
1: Monday Menders.
2: Did you mend it?
1: Monday Menders.
2: Yes, I did.
0: Joining the cut today is Andrea. Christian, mend it Monday. Let me in. I got out the car. My keys fell down a deep 3-meter storm drain. Yeah. I called the car park security, said they'd be there in 3 to 4 hours. So I went back into this department store, bought a coat hanger, some string, and a safety pin. Made a fishing line, lowered it down. First go, I hooked the keys with this open safety pin.
3: No, oh, amazing.
0: Just as I'm retrieving it, pulling it up, the security guys turn up as I'm laying on the ground with my makeshift fishing line and the keys on the end. One of them says, but you watch MacGyver all the time.
3: That's incredible.
0: That is great skills.
4: At that distance to be able to control it. Wow.
0: That's a one shot and done. Well done, Andrew. You're in. Rhea, what did you mend? I know you were jealous last weekend. Rhea actually said at the end of Monday's show, I didn't mend anything over the weekend. I'm going to try and find something to mend. What did you mend over the weekend?
4: You guys had your inaugural Monday Menders Club and I wasn't a part of it. So this weekend, I resolved to finally put together our bathroom cabinet, this cheap little thing we've had sitting in our other room for a long time. And I tell you what, it is...
0: Feast. I mean, nothing straightforward, is it, with flat pack?
4: So difficult.
0: Even bedside tables.
4: And the cheaper you go, the more difficult it is. Because,
0: you're right, what is that inverse?
4: Yeah. They just spent no time on the instructions. It was this tiny little, like, half an A4 size piece of instructions. So I've already got bad eyes.
0: What is it about? They always look like they've been photocopied 1,000 times.
4: Yeah, it's so thin.
0: Give me the original.
4: It's like on that spy.
0: It's just Turin shroud that I'm meant to piece together.
4: And it was so flimsy. I don't know. They say it's wood, but this was not wood. You know, it's that really, like, it's like soft is
0: rattly.
4: The only way I know how to describe
0: rattly
4: it.
0: Rattly and wonky.
4: Yes. Yes. And when you put those little plastic screws in there.
0: Yeah, almost all about to snap off.
4: Yes, and then everything around it just crumbles. Yeah. So it is technically put together, but you have to be very, very delicate.
0: How much weight you put in.
4: Yes, yeah. It doesn't, like, a light breeze would knock it over. It's so
0: easy
4: so
0: loading easy. Up those spare loo rolls.
4: Yes, yeah.
0: That's you could almost have 200 grams in there, and it'll bring this down, Will.
4: Literally.
0: Alex, what did you mend over the weekend? Your relationship with your wife?
5: Yeah. That's a weird.
0: Alex managed to screw up his wife's 40th restaurant booking. They were sat outside on stalls. People have flown interstate. Old mate, he went to check out the venue just to double down and make sure we'll be sat just on the street with randos.
4: You got the good stalls, right?
0: Yeah. Those scrapey, noisy ones.
5: I booked a cafe for my wife's 40th. I'll never, ever live that down.
0: Even the phrase cafe.
4: No.
0: It's a casual blazer cafe.
5: Yeah,
0: not for a 40th.
5: It's great for the kids, you know? They can run around. It'll be great. I am working on mending that relationship. I also mended the toilet roll holder.
4: Ooh.
0: Oh, yes. You're trying to get back into a good books. That ain't going to do it, mate.
5: Oh, darling.
6: Bonnie, can I come in, darling? Can I come out of the gimp cage? I mended the loo roll holder.
5: Oh, well, the kids keep knocking it off, and I got out the old Phillips head screwdriver and screwed it back on the wall.
0: Oh. Hey, so you tightened something up.
5: Yes. Other than my sphincter.
0: That's next week's new club. It's the tightening club. Anyone else tighten something up?
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7: Ballarat's 3BA.

0: Christian O'Connell's show. Christian, what about Titan Tuesday tomorrow? Hey, anything's possible. Anything's possible. Thank you. Good producing. Christian, I restrung the clothesline. Looks brand new. Yippee for me. Yippee for you. Shouts. Well done. You're a Monday Mender. Good morning, Christian. Can I be a Monday Mender? I replaced the front door lock, not with any lock. I replaced the mechanical lock with a fancy electronic lock. Ooh. Fingerprint, fob, pin entry system.
1: Oh, like an Airbnb.
0: Yeah.
2: Impressive.
0: They all have those Star Trek ones, don't they? Yeah. Boop, boop, boop, boop, boop. And then you'll go off a few drinks that night. Oh, God, no.
1: Is it 6-2-1-8?
0: Why didn't they just give me a key? The hashtag. Was it the beginning? Is it hashtag? Then the number hashtag? Can I get their phone out and find their email instructions to me? There were about 18 different things, and we need to put the flipping bins out. Christians, and with this, I needed 2 trips to Bunnings. Both times with a flapping door as well, wide open.
1: Oh, got to be quick.
0: That's a time pressure. That Mission Impossible. And then there's Christian. I mended my rat hammock.
1: I don't know what that is.
0: Well, it sounds like a euphemism, isn't it? Something you might go to the doctor with. And where is the rash, sir? It's right under the old rat hammock.
2: Oh, no.
0: Also, hey, read the news right now. We don't need people mucking around with rats.
1: Don't be
0: What's that manky old virus? You just cleared up Australia from COVID. Don't be mending rats' hammocks. What's he going to do with that hammock? Join a load of hammocks together and spread that hentavirus, whatever it is.
2: Hentavirus.
1: Don't welcome them in with this a lovely, relaxing hammock.
0: No. Please, come on, Australia.
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0: Christian O'Connell show. What is the weirdest job you've ever had? I was talking about this on Friday's show. I once worked in a factory where they sold secondhand forklift trucks. My job was just to paint them. They were too tight to get a proper sort of job done of respraying them. So I would paint them literally with a paintbrush. You meant to spray them, then it's great. They were too tight to do that. So they just had some gormless student doing it during a summer break. So for 8 weeks, I worked in this factory hand painting forklift trucks. Strangest job ever.
1: Hand painting, yeah, right? ages
0: and just backbreaking work. Painting's proper hard work as well. And the other one I had for during a summer break as well as a student was a bin man for 10 weeks.
1: Oh,
0: and this was early 90s, so no wheelie bins. Mm. They weren't everywhere. So people would just leave, you know, the old bin bags outside their houses or down the side of the house. And so the garbos, the way they used to work was once you got your round done, you were done for the day. So they would jog between houses. They were so fit, these guys. I've never been so fit. And you're lugging these, hurling them in and running around. It was one of the most physically demanding jobs I've ever had as well.
2: It looks tough.
0: And also because they didn't have the wheelie bins, so you were just sort of picking up these bins all day long, I stank. I remember I started to go out with a girl and the relationship went nowhere. And I think it's because of the aura of sort of rotten cabbage. I could never shower off.
1: Yeah, couldn't get
0: everywhere
1: it out.
0: And she'd go, can you smell that smell? I didn't want to go, it's me.
2: A human garbage truck.
0: Back on the bins tomorrow. We've been having a look on Airtasker, which is a brilliant service and site. I use it quite a lot, but you can post anything on there to get anything done. Here are some of the weirder jobs that people have posted on there that they want done. Bathe my pet parrot. $100.
2: I'd bathe the parrot.
0: That's an easy gig, isn't it? I have a pet parrot named Parrot Hilton. Good name for a parrot.
2: Right name.
0: She's a fancy bird and can be quite emotional, so previous bird washing experience would be nice, but not essential. I found someone to come around tomorrow to trim my big fat cat Larry. He's a long hair. Normally we take him to his place, but he just gets so distressed going there. Mm-hmm. So I had a look actually on Airtasker, and I've got someone come around tomorrow to give him a trim. She's like a former vet. She does this. She's coming out to your house. But she said, listen, are you around? Are you going to be around? I went, well, I can be. She goes, I just need someone to hold him down.
1: Oh, no.
2: Come on, then you should be getting a cut of the pay.
0: I'm thinking, maybe we take some of the fee off. I didn't know whether I'd be holding him down. That's the worst part of the job.
2: The holder's fee.
0: It's a big-ass cat. He's cut me to ribbons.
1: Yes.
0: Another job post on Airtasker. Assist with my dog training. Pretend to be a postman.
2: No way. Is that real? That's
0: when we got our puppy, German Shepherd dog, good dog breeders take it very seriously. You've got a big dog like that, you have to stand on top of their training. She gave us a 2-page A4 piece of paper of people that she would need in her first 6 months, she would need to be exposed to. And so it was like even people from different parts of the world. Okay. And I went, I meant to drive like Chinatown. Just going, can you have a look at my puppy? I'm going to get arrested. I can't stop asking people from different parts of the world. Can you just have a look at the puppy in the back of the car? hey, don't run away. It's all legit.
2: You don't want to have a racist dog.
0: Especially not German. You know that all started years ago. We can't have our annexing people. Anyway, one day this bald-headed guy came round in fluoro. So straight away I was like, oh my God, fluoro is one of them. I went, can you stay there, mate? So I went and got that. Then my wife comes out and says to this guy, excuse me, we're training our dog at the moment. Thank you for ticking off the fluoro. She hasn't seen any bald-headed people. This guy went bright red. Then my wife, who has like some form of Tourette's where there's no filter, that goes, oh my God, I've really embarrassed you. Sorry, I thought because you're bald, you wouldn't mind talking about it. And I'm going, stop. Holds up the puppy, sort of goes near his bald head.
2: Get a look at this.
0: Yes.
2: Get a look at that head.
0: Look at this. Tick. Baldy. Anyway, assistant dog train, pretend to be a postman. I think that's what's happening here. Yeah. Need someone to be my assistant to train my dog. Basically, your job would be to come around and knock at the door. Uh-huh. You will not have to interact with the dog. She won't be jumping on you. She will be the other side of the door. $25.
1: Okay, yeah, I'll do that for $25.
0: And then this is the oldest one. Need someone with a ladder. $65. Oh. Long story, but my shoe got thrown on top of the shop's roof around the corner from where I live. Need someone with a ladder can get my shoe back. It will literally take 2 minutes. This same guy put another ad a few weeks later, reaching out to the air tasker who came round with the ladder and got his shoe back. Sue! Another crazy weekend. Long story short, my shoe ended up on the roof again. This time it's on the roof of the Westpac Bank. Are you around Double Bay at all? Please let me know how much it would cost to grab a ladder and go get it. Thank you.
2: That we need to find out more. Can we respond to that ad?
0: Please.
2: We'll pay them 50 bucks.
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1: Christian O'Connell's show. I wonder if every mum and dad can relate to this. The hardest part of Mother's Day. I suggested that we should all watch a movie together. When you've got kids, trying to find a movie that everyone's happy with. For some reason, our two daughters, Ruby and Lois, have some aversion to movies that are not just been made yesterday. Yeah. So the one that my wife, and I said, look, this is should be mum's choice, okay? It's Mother's Day, it's the whole weekend. And she went in with a pitch where I was like, oh, good God. It went so badly that at one point everyone started arguing and my wife stormed off. Her last was, Chris, just sort this out.
2: Oh.
1: Like, I have limited powers. Three very strong women. I don't know if I'm enough to try and bring peace to the situation. I managed to. She wanted them to watch, I don't even know if anyone listening has ever seen this movie. It's called Circle of Friends. Came out in the 90s, mid-90s, set in 1950s Ireland. Anyone still with me? Bueller? Bueller. Anyone still listening to me talk? Set in 1950s Ireland, filmed in the 90s. When we saw the trailer, it looked like it was like a wedding video from the 90s. It looked like someone had filmed it on an old camcorder.
2: Yeah.
1: Right. Plus, not just that. They then get the phones out. You know, I tried to lie to them about what it's about. They're just getting, it's not what it says here. It says here, whimsical. Whimsical. 19 and 21-year-olds don't want to watch Whimsical. We watched it.
3: Oh, you watched it?
1: Oh, yeah, well, they had to. They had to. I said, your mum's upstairs right now. I'm upset lying on the bed.
2: Mm.
1: You happy with that? It's her weekend. It's just like, it's an hour and 42. It's a fantastic period drama. Obviously, whimsy. Yeah. Whimsy's not a bad thing, guys.
3: Bit of whimsy's not going to kill you.
1: So we watched it, and there was a lot of silence on those kids. It's a grumpy watch. I tell you, loved it, Mrs. O'Connell.
3: Hey, that's all that matters.
1: Also, aged very badly. It was about a very different time, 1950s. I remember when my wife and I first started to go out together, we went to see it at the cinema. It's a very young Alan Cumming, isn't it? And Minnie Driver.
3: Oh, right.
1: It is a lovely movie, right? It is only an hour and a half. However, as you're watching it now, I'm now watching it with two very, very, very strong, powerful feminists who are studying all kind of theories that they're constantly trying to re-educate me and ostracize me at times for representing the patriarchy and men. This movie was it's a tough watch for them. Basically, it was Irish lads saying that Minnie Driver wouldn't find a husband because she was a bit of a chunky girl.
2: Oh, yeah.
1: And it was about that time and those attitudes. You know, I just, this wasn't made this yesterday. It's made in the 90s.
3: About the 50s.
1: So all I was doing is explaining. Like, I didn't direct this, guys. Very uncomfortable Saturday night we all had that.
3: I think she looks great.
1: She found love at the end. Spoiler alert, okay? She found love at the end. All right. We're talking about odd jobs. What is the oddest job you ever had? I once met a guy. You know when you go and pick up your curry, and if you're lucky, they go, it's going to be another 50 minutes. You can sit there and just have that little peaceful beer alone. It's such a lovely gift. Yes. Anyway, there was another fellow that had obviously, like me, on purpose got there too early and just lied that the Indian restaurant had called to say you can come pick it up now. We get chatting. This guy's job, he was a professional underwater welder.
2: Oh, wow.
3: How does that even work?
1: They sink these temporary cabins, like shipping containers, down onto the ocean bed where they're like, well, sorting out the cables or piping that carry, various cables and stuff like that around the world on the seabed. They live down there for like 5 or 6 weeks at the bottom of the ocean.
2: Wow.
1: Yes.
3: How do you weld in water?
1: I don't know. He started to tell me about it, but it involved a lot of very intense engineering terms. They can weld, but they have to weld underwater.
3: Incredible.
1: Yes.
3: Wow.
1: All right. So, odd jobs. What is the oddest job you've ever had? 13, 55, 22. Rowan, what's yours?
4: The oddest job I've ever had was I used to go into schools and teach medieval history, and the bulk of my job involved me putting on a suit of armour and getting beaten up with a stick by kids.
1: So what part of the learning about medieval history was you being attacked with sticks?
4: We used to teach them a range of topics from the progression of weapons and armor and the feudal system and archery and things like that. But fantastic. I was teaching them how knights were trained and how they fought. So I'd run them through a few training exercises and then at the end they'd try and beat me up and I'd try not to get beaten up.
1: They must have loved that though. This would have been great fun. I wish you'd come around to my thing because it's such a great time in history and it's so interesting.
4: It was great fun. And medieval history was compulsory with year eight. So it was mainly dealing with young teenage kids. And they loved it.
1: Just what they need is to learn about the progression of weapons during make those swinging things.
3: You're right to the
1: knives,
3: most advanced
1: jousting sticks.
3: Surely the hits and age as well, where they're too big, where once they start doing that, they're actually going to cause you a fair bit of damage. Yes. Like, surely you're 10 to 11.
1: You don't want them getting medieval on the ass, like the words of Pulp Fiction.
4: It tended to get a little bit rough at times, but it was always the one you wouldn't expect. It was the girl that suddenly twigged that all the times her brother had annoyed her, she could imagine you were the brother and go.
1: This is almost like a kind of therapy you were.
4: Yeah, it was great, though. It was a good job.
1: Rowan, thank you very much for your call. We'll send you a prize. Thanks for calling.
4: Thank you.
1: Jules, good morning. Welcome to the show. Jules, what's your story for us?
5: Well, when I was in America doing my not-so-odd job of clipping horses, in the barn there, it was a show jumping barn, and they had a lady that would come around. She was a clairvoyant, she reckoned she could speak to the angels of the horses. Apparently horses have angels that fly around them, and so she would tell you what was going on with the horse. And it was about $100 odd 20 years ago, and mostly the horses loved their owners, but they didn't love their saddles. So my theory was she had shares in the saddlery store up the road. But then I also remember,
1: yeah, my brother-in-law does more comfortable saddles. Yeah. I can give you a mate's rate for that.
5: But I also remember that she said that
1: how can you test someone like that to read a horse's mind?
5: You
1: can't. You've got to take someone's word for it. He doesn't like the saddle. Yeah, I bet. What about, does he like the person's gravy grown up on his back?
5: I think it's the owner's mind you need to test. But she also said with this one horse that the water trough was possessed. But if you phoned her friend, get rid of them.
1: She does.
5: I'm like, are these people for real?
1: She does. She specializes in exorcisms on horse troughs.
5: Yeah, over the phone exorcism for getting another $100.
2: Oh.
1: This is brilliant. Scam after scam. Joel, thank you very much for your call.
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11: There's a chance of morning fog before a sunny top of 21 degrees today. Tomorrow, a mostly sunny top of 20, and Thursday, a mostly sunny 18.
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13: And the virile Jonesy.
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13: Stay in school and learn school.
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21: Out of the way, Toby.
22: Jonesy and Amanda, those are names that you would never forget.
23: It's showtime.
1: Well, hello there, Amanda. How are you today?
2: I'm very well. I hope everyone had a lovely Mother's Day yesterday. And for those who found the day hard, who aren't in touch with kids or parents or all the heartache that a day like that can bring, I hope everyone was okay.
1: I only have one question. Jeremiah Rye?
2: Oh.
3: Yes.
1: Do or die?
2: Excuse me. He's not the... I'm the only one in the room who's a mother. Why are you talking to Jeremiah
1: Rye? This is important stuff.
2: Okay.
1: I gave you the pep talk. Your soccer side was playing on Saturday. You'd won two in a row.
3: Three in a row. Yeah.
1: Must... win game.
3: Yeah, and we lost. So thanks for the pep talk, mate.
1: You know, I said to you, you better win this, mate. And you didn't.
3: No. Okay. It was close, though. It was a good game.
1: Close. Yeah. Now, if you're not first, you're last, okay?
3: Okay.
1: It doesn't matter.
2: Means we're coming last in the ratings. Thank you.
1: I think we're
2: some
1: doing
2: places.
1: Right. I mean, some places.
2: Okay.
1: Yes. Upper Combuctor West, we're doing very well.
2: Do you mind me getting back to Mother's Day?
1: And do you get a good gift?
2: The thing is, I often lament that my kids aren't tiny anymore. And a lot of my friends are going through the same thing. We're getting mushy about when our children were small because you feel that you blinked and it disappeared, that years were hard and was I present enough and all the rest of it. But I was very grateful that my children were older on the weekend because I went out on Saturday night with a girlfriend of mine and came home, woke, I traipsed mud all through my house and then woke up the next morning with a pounding headache and was so grateful that my children weren't 4 and 5 and jumping beside my head, which I've had in the past for, wake up. So by the time they came around to, because I don't live at home anymore, by the time they came around about 10 a.m., all was well.
1: Great.
2: And I'd baked some scones. I felt like baking scones.
1: Nice.
2: So I got everything I needed was I want to feel like I'm nurturing people. I want to not feel like I'm going to throw up. And it all happened.
1: Good on you.
2: Yeah.
1: It was mud.
2: Yes, it was mud.
1: Okay, because you do walk through a dog park to get home.
2: Well, I tell you what, I bought a new pair of walking shoes the other day.
1: Right.
2: First time I used them, I came home and the tread is thick with dog poo.
1: You know.
2: Is that a country song? If it's not, it should be.
1: Break out the stick.
2: Yeah, break out the stick.
1: We've got an action-packed show today. Emma Gillespie's going to be joining us. She's talking through all the details of Matt Damon and Ben Affleck being sued by the Miami police. They've got this new movie called The Rip. I just watched it and it was great.
2: Yes, well, there's some conjecture about the reality of the story they're telling.
1: We can't do anything until we do the Fast Five. Jonesy and Amanda driving you home with Jam Nation.
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1: How fast can this thing go?
2: Faster than the speed of light.
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4: Fast Five.
0: If you've just joined us, we are into the Fast Five, and I must apologise to Ryan's mum. It's Suzanne, isn't it?
5: Yeah, it is Suzanne, not Susan.
0: Not Susan. Yeah. It's like Kirsty and Christy. There's always a... Do you know what I mean? There's always that... They should all get together and say, let's just have one name.
6: I know a makeup artist who I love. Her name is Christy, but I've got her in my phone as Krispy Kreme.
0: And
6: I remember her as Krispy.
0: Krispy Kreme has worked on my face as well.
6: Well,
0: on various projects.
6: You've put the boric acid on it.
0: We're into the Fast Five. Travis of Rosebud. Hello, Trav.
7: How are you?
0: If I can call you Trav, is that okay?
7: Yeah, that's fine.
6: Okay. We're up to the not-so-secret sound, Travis.
8: Duh.
6: What is this sound? Any ideas?
7: Is it a goose?
6: It's a goose.
0: Which of these... How much for the goose, Wonka? Which of these toys date back to ancient Greece, Travis? A, yo-yos. B, Rubik's Cubes. Or C, Slinkies.
7: We'll go Slinky.
0: Yeah.
6: No, it's not a
0: Actually,
6: slinky.
0: I thought it was a slinky. No.
6: It's not a slinky.
0: Monica is in Greystones.
6: Hello, Monica.
9: Hi.
6: We know it's not a slinky, but which of these toys dates back to ancient Greece? Is it the yo-yo or the Rubik's Cube?
9: The yo-yo.
6: It's the yo-yo. They're at least 2,500 years old.
0: Wow.
6: With ancient pottery dated to 440 BC showing a boy playing with a yo-yo.
0: Not the Rubik's Cube. Plato would have had a go at it. At the Rubik's Cube.
6: Plato.
0: Oh, Plato.
6: Plato. I was confused.
0: I was speaking straight.
6: And
0: mate.
6: A Nefertiti doll where you can pull a hair out from the back.
0: Monica, I know you're just enjoying this. How many players are on one netball team on the court?
6: Yes, how many players in each team?
0: So, yeah.
9: I'm going to say seven.
6: Yep, you got it. We could hear you clucking away at the keys there.
0: Are you Googling, Monica, while you do this?
6: No, just came to you, Monica.
9: I've got a piece of paper in my hand.
0: And what are you doing with that paper?
9: I'm just trying to, touch it on the table. Trying to make
6: mine breathless. Don't make Monica a liar, Brendan.
0: If you're going to cheat on us, Monica, just do it discreetly, okay?
6: We don't
0: mind. It's like Mick Jagger and Jerry Hall.
6: When they phoned up to play this game.
0: No, Jerry used to say, Mick, if you're going to do it, just, be discreet about it.
6: Just hold a piece of paper.
0: Next minute, Mick comes home with a... supermodel and a baby.
6: That's not Monica's issue right now because she's up to question
0: five.
6: Here we go, Monica. Which UK comedian has just wrapped up his Australian tour? He was here for ages.
9: Is it Ricky Gervais?
6: No, it wasn't. Sorry, Monica.
0: Good friend of the show. Lisa's in Botany.
6: Hello, Lisa. Do you know who's just wrapped up his Australian tour?
10: On Australia tour, did you say?
6: Yeah, an English comedian.
10: Mm. No, I don't.
6: Oh, Lisa.
0: Marilise is in Altona.
6: Do we need to give a clue?
0: He was on our show. Marilise, do you know this?
6: Do you know the answer?
9: What was the question?
6: The question is, which UK comedian has wrapped up his Australian tour?
9: Jimmy Carr?
6: It's Jimmy Carr.
9: Yay!
0: He's a good friend of the show. Remember last time he was on our show?
6: Mm-hmm. Jonesy went to see Cher years ago, and you said the most weird moment was she...
11: Because you come up, you weed as a heterosexual man, Jonesy.
6: He took his mum.
11: But there was a stage called that. He took his mum. Sorry, you're trying to make him sound more gay than went to see Cher.
6: But there was a moment.
11: The only thing gayer than going to see Cher is bringing your mum to see Cher. It wouldn't have been gayer if you brought three guys to it.
0: And I took mum to Bette Midler. Maybe I'm gay. I don't even know what. Marilise, congratulations, you've won the jam pack. Do you ask me what you've won?
9: What did I win?
0: A $500 voucher to Hijinks Hotel, where fun chicks checks in and boredom checks out. Search Hijinks Hotel. Congratulations, you.
9: Thank you. That sounds fabulous. Thank
6: Unreal.
9: You so much.
0: Carry on. Have a good remainder of the week.
6: Brendan, maybe you're gay and you don't know it.
0: Maybe I'll just help them out when they're busy.
6: Those Liberace posters at home are a giveaway.
0: It'll be back again tomorrow. If you would like to play, it's as simple as this. You can wait on the phone line till tomorrow and call, or jonesyandamanda.com.au.
6: Lots of things coming up. Is there anything as dumb in the world as some of those girls on those, like, all these Essex kind of shows? I found some great dumbos and you're going to really enjoy them.
0: Also, Emma Gillespie with the download. 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

0: Jones, you demand are driving you home this Monday, the 11th of May.
1: Reality TV has given us a lot. But one of the best, one of my favourite things reality TV has given us is undereducated but overconfident people. People who are happy to share their opinions when they haven't done enough reading and enough learning. You, for example, I know you like to bring this one to the table. This is a girl from Love Island who you dub Moon Girl.
0: Yes.
2: Like, that thing's giant. How many times bigger is it than Earth? Like
3: the moon?
2: Yeah.
3: No, not bigger.
2: Yeah, it is.
0: You know, that's all well and good till the hens come home to roost. I was in a shop one day and the guy behind the counter said, oh, look who's here. And I sort of looked around behind me and they were referring to me because I was talking about Moon Girl and Moon Girl's mum was there.
1: Yeah. And that's said, uncomfortable.
0: And I'll just say this to influencers before you go on these shows. You've got parents who love you and support you, but, you know, don't make a dick of yourself on TV.
1: Yeah, because she said she thought the moon was bigger because from where she sat it looked bigger.
0: And Moon Girl is lovely. Moon Girl's mum is lovely.
1: Yeah, and, but still they're going to go on these shows and going to have their opinions. What about these two girls who are in a show called The Only Way is Essex? These two girls are in Vietnam, although I'm not sure the last time one of them looked at a map.
4: Vietnam's massive. It's a massive country. It's like four times as big as the UK.
5: Is that factual?
4: Factual.
5: Have you Googled that?
4: No.
5: You're actually just, really smart.
4: I just know for a fact. You know, like, I just feel it in my bones. This country is a big country. It's so funny because whenever we talk to people, they always think we're Russian.
6: I think they think Livy's Russian.
4: Yeah, Livy does.
6: I think
4: Russian.
6: I can get away with saying I'm probably being
4: I think a lot of Russians come here.
5: Do they?
4: Yeah.
5: Are you just making this up?
4: Because we're attached to Russia.
5: Are you sure?
4: I think so,
6: no,
4: yeah.
6: No, but we're in Southeast Asia. Russia's in Russia.
0: Russia's in Russia.
1: Yeah. Yeah, Vietnam isn't attached to Russia. And then they got a surprise when they saw some wildlife.
5: Oh, my God, they've got pigeons here.
4: Yeah, pigeons not worldwide.
5: What, do you reckon they flew from England?
4: Well, I feel like they fly everywhere. I feel like they get bored or somewhere and then go to the next place.
5: I thought pigeons were only in England.
0: They do get bored. Pigeons. Tahiti looks nice.
1: You know, I can't tell whether our love for this stuff propagates the dumbness, that we enjoy watching them be dumb and therefore more of them get on television.
0: Just remember, influencers, you have parents.
1: You have parents and you have geography teachers who may be embarrassed.
0: The Download is coming up with Emma Gillespie. There's this new Matt Damon and Ben Affleck movie out, but they're being sued by the Miami police.
1: Police! The popo's after them.
0: M has all the deets. Coming up next, Jonesy and Amanda driving you home with Jam Nation.
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9: There's a chance of morning fog before a sunny top of 21 degrees today. Tomorrow, a mostly sunny top of 20, and Thursday, a mostly sunny 18.
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23: Well, hello there.
9: Over the weekend, one of the world's heroes turned 100, and that is Sir David Attenborough.
23: Yes, 100. The Lego people adjusted their Lego.
9: And they did. The Lego boxes have always said, you know, the cutoff is 99 as a joke.
23: Yep.
9: But out of deference to David Attenborough, mm-hmm. they've made it 100 plus.
23: I did an interview with David Attenborough many years ago, and...
9: I didn't know that.
23: This is before you came along.
9: Yeah.
23: And we recorded the interview... And just as I was wrapping up the call, I noticed that the computer hadn't it crashed. It didn't record the interview, and I went, "Sir David, I am so sorry.
9: Are you joking?
23: But we haven't recorded any of this interview."
9: Oh my God! I feel like I'm going to throw up.
23: And he went, "That's okay. Let's just do it again."
9: Did he?
23: Yep.
9: You've never told me that story. Is that buried so deep inside?
23: I felt so sick because we hung around all day to do the interview because it was different time zones and all that sort of stuff. And it was like, ooh.
2: And how charming of him.
23: And he was really good. He just didn't.
2: That's okay, we'll talk again. Well, he's a guy that knows TV. He knows the media. Mm. He's grown up making his own mistakes.
23: Yep. Is it true he hates the cassowary?
2: Well, let's talk about this. He loves all creatures, as we know, but I have heard the one creature he doesn't like is a guy called Brendan Jones who forgot to press the button and a cassowary. We'll talk more about that next.
23: That's coming up. Jonesy and Amanda driving you home with Jam Nation.
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21: 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When it comes to the greatest music, we mean songs like this.

0: Jonesy and Amanda driving you home. On the weekend, David Attenborough celebrated his 100th birthday.
1: Extraordinary.
0: And we debunked the myth that he doesn't like cassowaries. He likes all birds.
1: He likes all creatures in the world except for rats.
0: Fair apparently. Enough.
1: You know another one I can't stand, I can't handle? The octopus.
0: Oh, yeah.
1: I don't know. I don't believe in past lives. But if I did, I would have thought I'd have had some incident in the past because those giant squid pictures, there's something about them that just make me feel fully sick.
0: Especially at the Christmas party.
1: What?
0: The octopus. What do you say? Release the Kraken.
1: I go to the Wiggles when I see Henry the Octopus and say, get off!
0: Creep.
1: Get off!
0: The tribal tribe.
1: Don't leave all those shoes.
0: Actually, Henry the Octopus.
1: He has shoes on every hand.
0: Yeah.
1: But only walks on two of them.
0: Because he lives, cut back. The tribal drum. Man, wouldn't you think he'd wear gloves?
1: Rather than shoes.
0: The tribal drummer's beating. What animal do you hate?
2: Called it.
1: Poor old Henry the Octopus has been added to the list.
0: Well, no, we like Henry the Octopus. Tina has joined
1: us. Hello, Tina. What's the animal? Hi, Tina.
3: Hi, guys. How are you?
1: Very well. What animal?
3: Hi. Happy Monday.
1: Thank you.
0: Tina.
3: My daughter hates the bin chickens.
0: Oh,
1: does she? Why?
3: You know the big, what are they called?
0: Yeah, ibis.
1: Yeah,
0: ibis.
1: Why does she hate them?
3: Black beaks.
0: Yeah.
3: Oh, she's just petrified of them, big beaks, and they just chase you everywhere. We lived on the Gold Coast when she was like four,
0: yep.
3: And they were just everywhere, and she was just petrified. And to this very day, she's 26 with her own kids, and yes, she just hates them.
1: Really?
0: I didn't realise this, but they are indigenous to Australia. I always thought they came from some other land.
1: There were lots of myths about how they came here, and you see them in the wild, but also the city ones. The city ones look like old Darrows, but it's not their fault. They're going through the bins.
0: Yeah,
1: it's not. We've taken their habitat away.
0: No,
1: we have.
0: Keep it at the ABC.
1: Oh,
0: mate.
1: Sorry, Brendan. Richard, David Attenborough's birthday. How dare I bring up?
0: What, I'm going to knock down the metropolis for a few bloody ibis?
1: Yes, Brendan.
0: You know they're having a good life. I was at the zoo, and there was an ibis in the zoo, and he's walking around getting the chips out of the bin, and then he jumped into the bird enclosure.
1: He's living the dream.
0: And he's got harbour views.
1: Hello, Sydney. How are you?
4: Oh, hello. How are you guys?
1: Sydney. Very well. What's the animal that you hate?
4: I hate crocodiles and alligators. They scare the crap out of me. I don't like the look of them. I don't like their teeth. I don't like the fact that they are a land and sea animal and can just drag you in the water and just drown you and eat you up.
1: Because most of us love that. No, but it's interesting. It just makes you feel the full ick.
4: Yeah, just when I see them on the TV, I go a little bit sweaty and I just don't like the look. I would never go to anywhere in northern Australia to view those animals. They just don't interest me at all.
1: Oh, you're not even going to watch Robert Irwin wrestle one?
4: Yeah, I don't even like that, to be honest. No, no.
0: In tight khaki. I'll just say this. I don't think Rob wrestles the crocs.
1: Well, he kind of does. He does, doesn't he? He gets on their backs and catches them. I think he does. In the wild, he does.
0: John has joined us.
1: Hello, John.
5: How are we all?
1: Very well. John. What's the creature that you can't stand?
5: I can't handle snakes with their beady eyes and their little smart, snark teeth.
0: Yeah.
5: I've got an interesting fact for you.
1: Yep.
5: So David Attenborough had a very, very good career with animals, but his brother never did. His brother is Lord Richard Attenborough, and he's the one who opened Jurassic Park.
1: That's right.
0: That's right, yes.
1: Yeah, so he doesn't have a good history with them either.
0: Yeah, why doesn't he get the... Well, he made the dinosaurs. According to Spielberg.
1: I saw an old sketch that said that, in fact, David Attenborough had put together a toilet roll and a coconut and called it his brother. He made it all up.
0: Okay. We'll take some more calls. Jonesy and Amanda driving you home with Jam Nation.
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0: Jonesy and Amanda driving you home for Jam Nation.
1: We're driving you home, and I hope that you can afford the fuel. We are, of course, in the midst still of the war in the Middle East.
0: Yeah, that's still going, but I've noticed fuel prices have steadied a fair bit.
1: Yeah.
0: Did you know, that ad with the Grand, it's a Cadbury ad, and the guy goes up to the petrol station, goes to get some there's a girl, she's a,
1: yeah,
0: and then love your dad.
1: Yeah.
0: So that's been out for a few years.
1: Yeah.
0: I froze on their petrol price, $2.03 a litre. I noticed on the way into work here, they've got fuel down to $1.77 a litre.
1: Really?
0: That ad is long before the Hormuz troubles.
1: And maybe she added the chocolate onto the price of the petrol.
0: Anyway, I'm just saying. So well, it seems that our fuel supplies at the moment are okay.
1: Having said that, airline cancellations, an increase in airline fares, the price of fuel is still all over the shop, and not just for the cars, for airlines, for everything. And oil is crucial to lots of things. Petroleum, crude oil is a key component in everyday items.
0: Mm-hmm. Petrochemicals.
1: Yeah, some of which I saw listed the other day. So there could be either shortages or increases in cost.
0: Mm-hmm.
1: For example, condoms.
0: Condoms.
1: Malaysia's Carex, the world's top condom producer, is going to raise prices by up to 30%, possibly further, if supply chain disruptions drag on due to the war in the Middle East. You don't tend to think of oil equals condoms.
0: Byproducts, no.
1: So since the conflict began in Feb, Carex has seen costs increase in everything from synthetic rubber and nitrile,
0: mm-hmm,
1: which is used in manufacturing the condoms, to packaging materials, lubricants, etc., etc.
0: Condoms.
1: Cosmetics. The fuel shortage and rising energy costs are affecting the price and availability of raw materials that's impacting lipsticks, moisturizers, and other beauty products.
0: Right.
1: Building and architectural industries, the building industry and irrigators are finding a shortage of products.
0: Yep.
1: Polyvinyl chloride, PVC, has risen more than 30%.
0: Mm-hmm.
1: All these things are affected by the oil. Bitumen for roads.
0: Bitumen.
1: Bitumen. Suppliers have secured bitumen that doesn't meet Australia's long-held road quality standards as supply dries up.
0: Yeah. I so checked out your driveway on the weekend. I was around at your place.
1: Mm-hmm.
0: You've got good bitumen.
1: That's thanks to Barry Dubois.
0: It's that soft stuff, though.
1: It's because it's around a tree and it will stop the roots cracking it.
0: Yeah.
1: But this is the thing. The government is rewriting regulations to allow bitumen made for the US and for European climates to be used on our roads because of our shortages.
0: So condoms,
1: lipstick, bitumen, building supplies.
0: Condoms, lipstick, bitumen, and building supplies. That's good. Like, we're like, come on, Aussie, come on.
1: Like Mojo.
0: Yeah, come on.
1: Yeah. Don't come on anything without a condom, Brendan, please. Let's move on. I have regret. I've become you.
0: Well, don't do me.
1: Coming up.
0: We can't have two me's on the show.
1: Coming up, I saw a whole lot of women on TikTok saying for Mother's Day, they wanted a day on their own.
0: Mm-hmm.
1: How controversial is it?
0: Instagram coming up as well.
1: Yeah, we're going to put things to the pub test. We're going to have Instagram. We've got it all coming up.
0: Jonesy and Amanda driving you home with Jam Nation.
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13: 3BA weather.
14: There's a chance of morning fog before a sunny top of 21 degrees today. Tomorrow, a mostly sunny top of 20, and Thursday, a mostly sunny 18.
13: 3BA Ballarat.
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0: Hello there, I have a big question for you.
1: Oh, I'm ready. Go. Is it about my skincare routine?
0: Sure.
1: Is it about what perfume I'm wearing today? 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
0: If by skin routine, how is your FTTC or your FTTP going? When I talk about
1: Is that my alkaline levels in my skin?
0: No, I'm talking about the National Broadband Network. Do you have FTTC, which is fibre to the curb, which I have, or do you have FTTP, fibre to the premises?
1: I tell you what I do have. I have a condition where my eyes dry out when I'm bored, and I'm really feeling it now.
0: Well, I just want to know if it's worth doing.
1: Brendan, have you ever met me? How could I ever answer this question?
0: Gemma,
1: you're talking
0: right?
1: In hieroglyphs.
29: I don't know.
0: Well, of course you don't know. Does anyone, just on social media...
1: Oh, you can't use
0: is
1: this.
0: Is it worth
1: you
0: doing?
1: Don't
0: no,
1: use
0: I'm
1: this
0: just
1: show
0: curious.
1: As a swap and sell and a... give Jonesy the answers. That's what ChatGPT's for.
0: Have we got some liquid for Amanda's eyes, which seem to have gone very dry?
1: Oh.
0: I just want to know FTTC, FTTP. That's all I want to know. That's all I want to know.
1: All right.
0: Do you know Ollie Sykes, the singer?
1: Is this about my skin routine
0: from Bring
1: again?
0: Me the Horizon?
1: Are you speaking English?
0: Anyway, he has caused some trouble.
1: Is this about his high fiber optics?
0: We'll talk about that. Instagram makes its return as well. $2,000 could be yours.
1: Okay, I'll hang around for that.
0: Okay, great. Jonesy and Amanda driving you home with Jam Nation.
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32: 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More of the greatest songs like this.

0: Jonesy Demander driving you home. You know, it's been a hell of a week. Let's get on down to the Jonesy Demander Arms for...
1: The pub test.
2: Stop it. It's not helpful.
3: I saw some interesting TikToks over the weekend. It was Mother's Day in Australia, as we know, but also in the States. And I saw a couple of women saying the same thing, that all they wanted for Mother's Day was to have time alone. One woman said that her husband has given her the same present every year for the last 4 years, and that is the day to herself in a hotel room. She gets room service, she watches a movie, she has an afternoon sleep, she has a spa treatment, and she just has peace and quiet in a hotel room.
0: Ooh, I want Mother's Day.
3: I know, but lots of people reacted to that saying, well, what about your kids? Isn't Mother's Day also a memory for them? Mm. Which made me think, is the day for the mum or is the day for how the kids treat mum, you know what I mean? Because Father's Day, it seems many, and you've said it, Brendan, I just want to be left the hell alone. Mm. And men can go out and do their own thing. Women like have that. Breakfast in bed, that's the trope. And then pretty much it's business as usual. Women are still on duty. They're still having lunch with their kids or their own mothers or whatever it is.
0: Yep.
3: It's still a big day.
0: I saw a good cartoon from Night in the newspaper, and it just had, you know, the kids standing there and the kitchen's just a giant mess. And outside, here, Mum, here's your eggs. And then Mum's got to clean it up.
3: Yeah. Yeah. It has a different feel to Father's Day, which is Dad gets to relax. Mum is still.
0: Yeah, Dad can go and play golf.
3: Yeah. Whereas Mum still has, like, as I said, maybe seeing her mum, maybe having to arrange a lunch or have a lunch rather than what she might want, which is peace and quiet. Is that bad form to say you want it?
0: Nursing a bit of a hangover on Mother's Day.
3: I was, but my children are in their 20s.
0: Yes, they
3: don't live at home, so they came over at 10 a.m. and by then, that was fine.
0: Everyone was in the same boat.
3: And because they don't live at home, I crave their company. But when they're little, it can be hard work. But I can see why some people might say, well, then the kids make their cards and do all of that and want to jump up and down on Mum's bed.
0: Yeah,
3: Where is she? Where is she?
0: Yeah.
3: She's at a hotel, kids.
0: Yeah. Actually, that when you put it that way, I don't know.
3: How do you feel about this? This is what we'll call it. Mothers spending Mother's Day on their own by choice.
0: Yep.
3: Does this pass the pub test?
0: Jonesy and Amanda driving you home with Jam Nation.
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0: 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It's Jonesy and Amanda driving you home.
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0: Jonesy
3: and Amanda's.
0: Here it is. 10 questions, 60 seconds on the clock. You can pass if you don't know an answer. We'll come back to that question if time permits. Get all the questions right. You win $1,000. That's questions. There's more than one question. Like, the Prime Minister of Australia is not Kevin Rudd.
4: No, that was question one on Friday.
0: But we don't want to embarrass Brooke of Thornlie.
4: No, so we move on. Yes, we have 10 questions. If you get them all right, you get $1,000. And great, you can leave with $1,000. Or you can answer a bonus question that's worth $2,000, but it's double or nothing.
0: Tyson's in Chelsea.
4: Hi, Tyson.
5: How you going?
0: Good.
4: Very well, Tyson. Let's see what we can do for you. You know the rules. 10 questions, 60 seconds. Pass is your friend. If you don't know, say pass. We might have time to come back.
5: All right, let's do it.
4: Let's do it, Tyson. Well, you sound casual and relaxed. You don't sound nervous.
0: Just shake it off.
4: Okay, Tyson, here we go. Here comes question number one. What colour is an orange?
5: Orange.
4: Question two. Finish this. 10, 20, 30.
5: 40.
4: Question three. What type of beverage is a piccolo?
5: Coffee.
4: Question four. BRB is the abbreviation for what?
5: Be right back.
4: Question five. What do you use to write on a blackboard?
5: Chalk.
4: Question six. In which city would you find the Empire State Building?
5: New York.
4: Question seven. This Kiss is a song by which country artist?
5: Pass.
4: Question eight. The study of the zodiac and the star signs is called what?
5: Pass.
4: Question nine. Neil Perry is a famous what?
5: Musician?
0: Chef.
4: Right. You were so methodical. This Kiss is a song by Faith Hill.
5: Yeah.
4: And I reckon you would have known this if you had more time. The study of the zodiac and the star signs is astrology.
5: Oh, yeah.
4: Oh, Tyson, sorry, you did well, and I'm sorry.
0: Tyson, we wanted you to win.
5: Oh, would have been nice.
4: Would have been
5: a whole
4: very
5: bunch of
4: nice.
5: Money on tools, but next time, hopefully.
0: What tools would have you bought just for me, Tyson?
5: For you, I wouldn't have bought you tools because I hate buying tools. It's a drag buying tools. I'd rather buy something good for myself. Oh, I always lose my tools and buying them again, it just gets annoying.
0: Right, drag line, yeah, well, you know, that can be handy.
4: A drag line?
0: Yeah.
4: Who mentioned drag?

0: Dragline. Tyson didn't mention Dragline.
1: No, what's a Dragline?
2: Oh, I thought you said a Dragline.
0: No, what are you
2: I'm going,
0: talking
2: what the hell
0: about?
2: Is that? I'm Tyson, hearing things.
0: Jonesy's hallucinating. He's licked a cane toad. Don't you worry about him.
2: And I liked it. Tyson, thank you.
1: Oh, thanks, guys. Thanks for having me. Appreciate
0: thanks, Tyson.
1: It.
2: Carry on. What a nice young man.
0: Well, coming up next, we're going to take your calls about this. Is it controversial? Mums on Mother's Day saying, leave me the hell alone. Mm.
2: What do you think? That's coming up with Jam Nation.
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0: Jonesy demanded, when there's big issues to discuss, we pull up a
1: stool. Have you had a few?
0: There's big, I know. It's been a hell of a week. It's Monday. When there's big issues to discuss, we pull up a stool at the Jonesy Demander Arms for...
2: The pub test.
3: Pub test.
2: Does not pass the pub test.
3: Pub test.
2: Pub test. Does it pass the pub test?
3: Pub test.
4: Yeah, the pub test.
2: Doesn't pass the sniff test.
0: Stop it. And today's
2: not helpful.
0: Stool-worthy issue.
1: Well, we're talking about Mother's Day, and I saw a couple of women on TikTok saying, particularly they're American women, saying... My Mother's Day present is a day without the kids. Day in a hotel room, I order room service, I get a massage, I watch television, have an afternoon sleep, I watch a movie, it's mine all mine. And I just got a text from a friend saying, my perfect Mother's Day, don't talk to me, don't touch me, don't ask me for anything, and I can't drive you anywhere. Bring on a mini bar, club sandwiches, king-size bed, no burnt toast crumbs, no lame Mother's Day store presents, no washing or washing up. That's a Mother's Day treat. But there was some backlash for this
0: person.
1: That's
0: an everyday treat for anyone.
1: Yeah, for anybody.
0: Mother or not.
1: But there was some backlash of this on socials where people are saying this Mother's Day is also for your kids. They want to make gifts for you and give you the presents. But this is why I think Mother's Day is different to Father's Day. Mothers still have to, in a way, commandeer the day. They might be taken to lunch, but they may have to visit their own mothers. They may, you know, they're still on duty in a way. So how do you feel about this? This is how we've phrased it. Mothers spending the day on their own by choice for Mother's Day, does it pass the pub test?
5: Yes, I think it passes the pub test because the kids can sometimes be really tough and they do deserve a day on their own.
6: I think the mums should have a day off, do what they want to do and leave the kids with the dads and the dads can look after the children.
7: No. My mum loves to spend time with me and she thinks it's a super special day for both of us.
8: I love the idea of having a time on my own, but I think maybe that could be the present that they give you that you do it on another day and you still have your family time, but then you still get your time on your own as well.
9: Absolutely, it passes the pub test because I heard a really great saying over the weekend that Mother's Day should be about the mum and not anybody that came in or came out of the mother.
1: Well, brilliant.
0: I think that's words to live by.
1: Brilliant.
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0: Yep.
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24: Chance of early morning fog, otherwise sunny today, a top of 21. The outlook tomorrow, mostly sunny and 19, down to 6 overnight. Thursday, fine, partly cloudy and 18. The slight chance of a shower or two, not much in it on Friday, top of 19. It's currently 6 degrees across Ballarat.
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0: If it's happening in Ballarat, it's on 3BA's Ballarat Today. 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It's Matt Davis. 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
7: A great start on the roads around town. There's no delays or collisions. Having a look at your run into Melbourne, it's a nice run out of town and onto the Western Freeway. Delays do pick up through Aintree at Leakes Road. Then the Deer Park Bypass is congested after Robinson's Road, but you're flying through on the Ring Road. 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
8: G'day, it's Tom Parry with your local news first. A search is underway for a missing teenager who could be in the Ballarat area. 17-year-old Bendigo resident Jasmine hasn't been seen since May 1st, with police believing they may have travelled to our region or Melbourne. Anyone who knows more should contact the Bendigo police station. Ballarat Council's CEO has expressed disappointment about the lack of funding for some big-ticket items in last week's Victorian budget, with Evan King hoping they'll instead get the cash in November's state poll.
9: We'll obviously go into full advocacy mode now for the election and really push hard on those key projects.
8: And in sport, the fifth round of the Central Highlands Footy League took place on Saturday. Bungaree kept their winning streak going with a 45-point victory against Skipton, while Dalesford bested Dunstown by 44. That's the latest in your local news.
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10: Morning, I'm Phoebe Humphrey. Aussie passengers have been evacuated from the hantavirus-hit cruise ship. The group of five will now head to the Netherlands before flying into Perth later this week to quarantine. They were originally expected to land in Australia tonight. Treasurer Jim Chalmers will hand down the Albanese government's fifth budget tonight. Changes to the capital gains tax discount and negative gearing, cuts to the NDIS and a fuel security package among the measures already made public. New South Wales police say the discovery of a body in the state's central west brings relief to the local community. The body, believed to be triple murderer Julian Ingrams, was found yesterday alongside two guns. The 37-year-old had been on the run since January after killing his pregnant ex, her aunt and her friend in Lake Cargeligo. And Dua Lipa is suing Samsung. The pop star has filed a lawsuit against the tech giant for allegedly using her face to sell TVs without her permission. She's seeking at least $15 million in damages.
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10: In sports, sacked Sea Eagles coach Anthony Seibold has switched codes working with an AFL club. He's revealed on Seven he's joined Collingwood.
11: The last couple of weeks just been sort of doing a little bit of work for Collingwood there. I know the head coach really well, so I've been down there a couple of times and I'm just going to do a little small role there for the rest of the AFL season.
10: And the AFL is coming under fire for another timekeeping blunder. It's after nearly 2 minutes of game time was mistakenly added to the third quarter of the Geelong-Collingwood match at the weekend. That's the latest news and sport.
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15: 3BA weather.
16: Chance of early morning fog, otherwise sunny today, a top of 21. Mostly sunny tomorrow with 19, the high down to 6 overnight. Sunny and 19 for Thursday, Friday, partly cloudy, slight chance of a shower or two. Not much in it, top of 19. It's currently 6 degrees on the streets of our town, Ballarat.
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The Knack at 3BA and My Sharona, 6:09. Good morning, legends, and welcome to Tuesday, the 12th day of May. PT back on deck after a day off yesterday in recovery mode after a big weekend. And thank you to Cranky Frankie Clark, who filled the chair so expertly well. Very professional man is our Frank Clark, and appreciate him jumping in doing the show yesterday. Going to start this morning with a bit of news that's been revealed. Australians, maybe not you, definitely not me, could be you. Australians are using cocaine to self-manage their ADHD due to prescription drug shortages and delays in diagnoses, according to the experts. It comes as new government data reveals treatment for cocaine use is at a 10-year high. Last year, there were 3,385 treatment episodes for cocaine and MDMA use reported in 2025. A decade ago, that number was 1,917. Episodes. Alcohol, by the way, continues to be the most common drug, causing Australians to receive treatment, with 87,632 episodes reported last year alone. Some quite staggering figures. No medication, mate? Oh, no worries. Just give me some of that cocaine, if you wouldn't mind. That'd be great. Thanks very much.

0: Ballarat Zone, 3BA 102.3, legendary Paul Kelly. And to her door. I was in Perth on the weekend doing a Red Hot Summer Tour show with Paul, and tell you what, it's been a long tour. One more show to go, and we wrap it up for this part of the year anyway. Part two is coming later in the year, just in case you're wondering whether, you know, there might be a Red Hot Summer Tour show coming to Ballarat later in the year. There's every possibility. It's 14 past six. PT with you. Nice to have your company on this Tuesday morning. It is the big show, and it's all thanks to Metrol. Of course, better service, better advice, better building solutions with Name That Song on the way shortly. Celebration book at around 10 to 8. A $940 secret sound jackpot to play just after 8 this morning. Plus, we'll catch up with Brett Mack. And it's Top Up Tuesday. Have you entered to win? There's a $150 fuel card up for grabs. If you haven't entered, get to it. 3ba.com.au. All of that and more to come inside of the show this morning, this 12th day of May.
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0: LRB at 3BA, Farnsey out front, playing to win, 21 past 6, PT in the big show. Yesterday's Name That Song for Ballarat Trailers and Tow Parts for all your towing and four-wheel drive needs, supplied and fitted. Not too many on top of getting the song name yesterday. I think there was only three or four that Frank popped onto my desk. We'll see how you go today. 5332 1023. 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And of course, if you get the theme, Cheshire Cat Grin is yours. 5332 1023. 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
0: Well, we're back on track this morning, 25 past 6. Travis named the song and got the...
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Craig Tracy, Trevor and Craig, all on the winners are Grinners list. And we'll give you the chance to name the song again just after 7 this morning. It's coming up on 26 past 6. We've got the latest in local news first with Tom at 6.30 to get us there. It's a little Kylie aerobic workout, shall we call this song, I reckon. Get the cardio going. This is Can't Get You Out of My Head. It's now 26 past 6. Tuesday, 3BA. Good morning.

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1: A smooth run around town. There isn't any pranks or delays. Having a look at your run into Melbourne, the Western Freeway has a nice run. You will hit some delays at Leagues Road. Otherwise, the Deer Park Bypass has a bit of congestion after Robinson's Road, and the Ring Road is slowing through to the Westgate. To get you from back home into Port Melbourne, we're looking at an hour and 15 minutes. 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
1: G'day, it's Tom Parry with your local news first. Grampians Health and Federation University have renewed their training partnership. The new agreement aims to strengthen training and career pathways for student nurses and midwives studying here in Ballarat, while a jointly funded academic leadership role will support clinical education, research and professional development. A review of Ballarat's community local law is about to be undertaken by the city's council, with residents encouraged to provide feedback when consultation opens next week. The law covers everyday issues like waste, animals and the use of public spaces, and is usually reviewed every 10 years. And Year 10 students right across the Central Highlands will have access to free meningococcal B vaccinations. The scheme rolls out from January 1st as part of a $9 million state government program announced yesterday. That's the latest in your local news.
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2: Morning, I'm Phoebe Humphrey. Tax reforms, savings and investment are among the central packages in tonight's federal budget. The Albanese government has already revealed there will be changes to the capital gains tax discount and negative gearing, as well as the tax discount for electric vehicles. Aussies heading home from the cruise ship at the centre of the hantavirus outbreak will head to the Netherlands before quarantining in WA. The five passengers were set to arrive in Perth tonight, but are now expected to return down under later this week. They have now been evacuated from the ship. The hunt for triple murderer Julian Ingram has ended with the discovery of a body in Western New South Wales. And while the body is yet to be formally identified, Assistant Commissioner Andrew Holland says the development is a relief.
3: It brings closure to this investigation. It brings closure to the people of Lake Ajaleco.
2: And an Aussie study suggests the key to weight loss could be working less. The University of Queensland finding a 1% reduction in annual working hours resulted in a slightly lower obesity rate.
0: Thanks to X Golf Ballarat, the ultimate indoor golf and entertainment experience.
2: In sport, North Melbourne coach Alistair Clarkson says he's horrified by insurer Zurich's decision to reject AFL player payouts. Three players, including Melbourne's Angus Brayshaw, who have been forced to retire due to concussions, have failed to receive payouts. Clarkson says the D's need to cut ties with the insurer. And to NRL, relief for the Storm, with fullback Sua Falongo set to play against the Eels on Saturday. He's been cleared of a facial fracture after a collision to stop Taylan May from scoring at the weekend. That's the latest news and sport.
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4: Chance of morning fog, otherwise sunny today, a top of 21 tomorrow. Finer mostly sunny, light winds, 19 the high, down to 6 overnight. Finer mostly sunny and 19 Thursday. Slight chance of a shower or two, only up to 1 mil, and a top of 19 for Friday. It's currently 6 degrees at Newington.
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1: Oh, those Russians, indeed. 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As always, there are four songs to choose from. You can vote for one, and the winner from your votes gets the full play just after the news at 8:30 this morning. So here we go. First song up is Bad Moon Rising. And if that doesn't tickle your fancy, you can always go with Fortunate Son. Couldn't do this morning without Proud Mary. The Midnight Special.
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1: 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Speaking of music, all this week on the show, we're giving away double passes to see Ross Wilson and the Peacenik Show happening at the Palais. That's the Hepburn Palais Theatre over on Main Road, Hepburn. Dan Duggan is the support. So how are we giving it away? Well, I'm going to play a Mondo Rock song for you a little later on this morning, sometime between now and 9 o'clock this morning, when you hear Mondo Rock's Cool World. If you call a number four, you'll grab the double pass to see Ross the Boss Wilson and the Peacenik Show Saturday the 16th of May. That's this Saturday at Hepburn's Palais Theatre. So stand by for that. Only when you hear Cool World, okay? Coming your way a little later on this morning. Simple Minds now. Don't you forget about me. It's 20 away from 7. Good morning.
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0: Ballarat Zone, 3BA 102.3 Simple Minds, 16 away from 7, PT in the big show. Well, that bloke who allegedly tried to assassinate Donald Trump has had a day in court. I'm sure there's a few more days in court to come, but he's had the first day in court and he's pleaded not guilty to all charges.
1: What is interesting about these not guilty pleas from the Californian teacher Cole Allen is that there is an overwhelming amount of evidence against him, according to US prosecutors, including CCTV, an alleged manifesto he sent to family members, records that he allegedly bought weapons in the lead up to this, hotel selfies, and he also, according to prosecutors, told the FBI that he didn't think he would survive the attack after his arrest. Now, Allen's legal team is also pushing for some of the prosecutors, including US attorney Jeanine Pirro, to be disqualified because they claim that she could be considered a witness or even a victim because she was in the ballroom as the shooting started, hiding under that table. It'll be interesting to see what the judge rules on that request.
0: For sure. Audio on 9. It's 15 away from 7. It's the big show with PT Fleetwood Mac shortly.
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0: music and more of it. 3BA is 102.3. Fleetwood Mac, Go Your Own Way, coming up on 8 to 7. Front page of the Herald Sun this morning reads, Debt Man Walking. Yes, the federal government handing down their fifth budget tonight, and in tonight's budget, it will be basically pushing Canberra's debt pile towards $1.5 trillion. What do we know so far?
1: That there will be changes to property tax breaks, Jane. The capital gains tax discount and negative gearing, they're both in the firing line, both contentious changes. Because the Prime Minister said before the last election, you might remember, that he wouldn't touch some of them. But the times have changed, and so has the PM's mind, all in the name of helping younger people get into a home. This is Treasurer Jim Chalmers' fifth budget. It's also his most important, and he says his most ambitious. Now, that ambition, it will be needed with debt expected to pass $1 trillion later this year. Other changes include an overhaul to the NDIS, reaping billions in savings, more spending on defence. And if you're sitting at home wondering what's in this budget tonight for you, well, remember the government has legislated $5 a week tax cuts. Stay tuned, though, because the Treasurer often has a surprise announcement up his sleeve on this big political day.
0: Surprise! We'll get to the latest in national news at 7, following Tom's local news update, that the audio on 9. Chance of early morning fog, otherwise sunny today, and a top of 21 degrees. Nice. Nice. How would you like to win $5,000? Would you like to win 5K? Well, if you would, take a listen to this.
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1: No delays or breakdowns around town. It's a great morning so far. Having a look at your run into Melbourne, a nice run out of town and onto the Western Freeway. We're banked up at Leeds Road and the Deer Park Bypass is slowing from Robinson's Road. As for the Ring Road, it's congested from Boundary Road. 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That's the latest 3BA traffic.
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2: G'day, it's Tom Parry with your local news first. A man has been charged following a high-speed chase through Ballarat Central. Police attended a property in Wenderee on Friday where they arrested the 20-year-old. He's accused of driving a Holden Ute wearing stolen number plates through the CBD on April 20th. Federation Uni will be looking at how older Australians navigate an increasingly digital healthcare system, particularly online services like telehealth and GP bookings. The study hopes to help shape future digital health literacy support programs for people aged 45 and over. And in sport, Saturday saw round 5 of the Central Highlands Netball League played. Hepburn continued its dominance of the A-grade competition with a 64-33 victory against Rokewood Corindap. Springbank also kept its winning streak going, defeating Gordon 51-37. That's the latest in your local news.
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3: I'm Phoebe Humphrey. The return of the 5 Australian passengers on the cruise ship at the centre of the hantavirus outbreak has been delayed. The 4 citizens and a permanent resident were originally due to arrive in Perth tonight, but are now headed to the Netherlands after being evacuated from the ship. The group is now expected in WA later this week. The Treasurer is preparing to hand down the Albanese government's 5th budget tonight. Labor will attempt to improve intergenerational equity in Australia, while at the same time trying to manage the disruption from the war in the Middle East. Dr. Isaac Gross from the Monash School of Economics says now is not the time to be spending with inflation on the rise.
4: So I don't think we're going to see some big new spends rolled out. What spending is done is going to be offset with spending cuts.
3: And Donald Trump is warning the ceasefire is on shaky grounds after rejecting Iran's latest response to his peace plan.
5: I would say the ceasefire is on massive life support.
3: Tehran had been requesting an end to the blockade of its ports and the release of its frozen assets.
0: Metrol, better service, better advice, better building solutions.
3: In sport, Nathan Buckley has thrown his support behind Michael Voss as he steers Carlton through a form slump and the Elijah Holland saga. The former Collingwood coach has told Fox Vossi has been first class through a tough period.
6: I think he's a man that knows that he's putting everything that he possibly can into it, which makes the alternatives palatable given that he knows that there's no more that he can do.
3: And talks are underway to keep the NRL's magic round in Brisbane with the contract set to expire after 2027. This week marks the 7th instalment. That's the latest news and sport.
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10: Chance of early morning fog, otherwise sunny today and a top of 21. Tomorrow, mostly sunny. 6 overnight to a high of 19. Sunny and 19 for Thursday. Friday, the very slight chance of a shower or two and a top of 19. It's currently 7 degrees around Victoria Park.
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1: Morning to Ned and the crew on La Trobe Street. It's coming up on 10 past 7. A couple of things I want to talk about this morning in Let's Go Local. Firstly, a shout out to Pete and the team at Wenderee Wholesalers over in Delacombe. I'll just let you sit with that for a moment, okay? Wenderee Wholesalers in Delacombe. Just give it a moment. Anyway, I stopped in to see Pete and the crew on Friday, and they generously donated 10 boxes of noodle cups for the 3BA noodle run, which is fantastic. We're already getting some great donations in, so please, if you can, help us out in supporting the soup bus. And Pete and the team at Wenderee Wholesalers in Delacombe have done that. That's fantastic. We love you. We do. And if you can contribute, you can drop off your donations to us here at 3BA during business hours, Monday to Friday. Or, of course, you can do a bit of shopping. Or if you've got donations to drop, you can do so at Shep Cannery Surplus as well. Don't forget they give you 10% off up at Shep if you are doing a bit of shopping for the soup bus. And thank you if you've already helped out or you're going to do so. Across the month of May, we are into the second week of the Noodle Run. Now, I also want to chit-chat quickly about Ballarat Aquatic Centre, favourite place of mine to go. The accessibility upgrades started yesterday at Belk. That's the Ballarat Aquatic and Lifestyle Centre on Gillies Street. Stage one works. We'll see the conversion of an accessible change room and adjacent individual change room. So that's change rooms 11 and 12 into one changing places compliant room. There you go. So knocking down a wall, doing all that sort of stuff. Now, public access will be restricted in the hallway next to the spa. The remaining individual change rooms will still be accessible from the 50-metre pool side, and you can use those as per normal. So the remainder of the centre will operate as normal, and there are some more changes coming that will put in slight disruptions, shall I say, to the use of the Ballarat Aquatic and Lifestyle Centre. But the good thing is those disruptions will happen without having to close the centre down, which is great news. 12 past 7, you got something for Let's Go Local. Please let me know about it. Facebook Messenger, or indeed you can get in touch via this email address, pt@3ba.com.au. Just got a message from Pete over at Wenderee Wholesalers in Delacombe. It's just something that pleases my mind when I do that. Thanks for the plug. No, Pete, thank you for making the donation, mate. All right? We really do appreciate you. We appreciate you very much. We appreciate anyone and everyone who supports the Noodle Run and indeed the Soup Bus in turn. It's 13 past 7.
2: 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Let's go.

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1: That's us, 13 past 7. And that's your 2 seconds of audio. 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And, of course, if you get the theme, you get the Cheshire Cat grin. 5332 1023.
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1: 17 past 7, thanks to Ballarat Trailers and Tow Bars. Christine thought it was Pseudo Echo's Beat For You. No, Christine, no. But Denise, Jenny, Stephen and Justin down at Mercedes-Benz got it right. You're all on the winners of Grinner's List. Here's Real Life. The song that went number one twice.

0: Ross Ballarat. 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Send me an angel. It's 21 past 7 between now and 8. I'm going to be playing Mondo Rock's Cool World. When you hear it, be the correct caller through on 5332 1023, and you'll score yourself a double pass to see Ross Wilson and the Peaceniks at the Hepburn Palais Theatre this Saturday. Stand by that song sometime between now and 8 o'clock this morning. As we head overseas, you remember the virus-plagued cruise ship, right? Yes, well, finally, everyone's off it.
1: Well, all the passengers are off, but the Aussies won't be going straight back to Perth as per the original plan. Instead, they're going to the Netherlands, where they'll be for at least 48 hours. We've been told they'll eventually arrive back in Perth, probably later this week. There were some issues. The Spanish officials had told us there were issues to organise one of those original flights. So instead, a subsequent flight had to be organised to ferry them to another part of Europe. Well, the MV Hondius itself is now on its way to Rotterdam. It had sailed out just about an hour and a half ago. There were some initial hiccups because the wind picked up, so they couldn't ferry the passengers directly to shore. The ship actually had to moor. Health officials, though, have thanked everybody for their patience.
2: To the passengers, first, the passengers, you're now in good hands. We were very worried if you stayed longer in the ship, the situation could have been difficult.
1: The passengers aren't out of the woods yet. A woman who was on one of the flights yesterday back to Paris tested positive. She's now in a critical condition. And a US citizen returned a mild positive result, so they have to undergo more testing. In all, 125 passengers have been moved off the cruise ship in 2 days.
0: Yeah, I've got a funny feeling if you're a fan of cruises, the name of that cruise ship is going to be stuck in your mind. Yeah, you're probably going to avoid that one. They'll fumigate. It'll be okay. 23 past 7. Get to the latest in national news following Tom's local news update at 7:30.
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queen. 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
1: Nothing slowing you down on the roads around town with no breakdowns or collisions. Having a look at your run out of Melbourne, getting onto the Western Freeway, we have some heavy fog, so make sure that your headlights are on. Otherwise, delays start up on Leakes Road, then onto the Deer Park Bypass, where banked up from Robinson's Road and the Ring Road is slowing through to the Westgate. 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That's the latest 3BA traffic.
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2: G'day, it's Tom Parry with your local news first. A Melbourne woman's time on the run is now.

0: Now at an end, thanks to the efforts of Ballarat Police, the 43-year-old was spotted driving a red Lexus convertible and intercepted by officers around noon on Sunday, with checks revealing the woman was unlicensed and had three outstanding arrest warrants. Ballarat's Regional Integrated Cancer Centre will hold an info session around palliative care tomorrow. Catherine Brumby from Ballarat Hospice says they're hoping to encourage conversations with people around
1: what's important for them as they reach their end of life. We want to encourage people to talk to their family, talk to their trusted, important people.
0: And public consultation on Ballarat's community local law begins next week. Reviews of the law, which covers things like burn-offs, property tidiness and footpath trading, are required every 10 years under Victoria's Local Government Act. That's the latest in your local news.
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3: Morning, I'm Phoebe Humphrey. The Albanese government's fifth budget tonight will have a focus on housing and tax reform. The capital gains tax discount will be reined in, while there'll be changes to negative gearing. Treasurer Jim Chalmers will deliver the budget at 7:30pm Eastern Standard Time. Aussie passengers have been evacuated from the hantavirus-hit cruise ship. The group of five will now head to the Netherlands before flying into Perth later this week to quarantine. Police have little doubt a body found in Western New South Wales is that of triple murderer Julian Ingram. The discovery was made yesterday by wildlife officers following a months-long manhunt after Ingram killed his pregnant ex and two others. Assistant Commissioner Andrew Holland says police were never going to give up their search.
4: The investigation would have continued until we found Mr. Ingram. I've said that previously. We had all intentions of bringing Julian Ingram before a court.
3: And British PM Keir Starmer is facing an uphill battle to survive, with more than 70 of his own Labor MPs calling for his resignation.
2: Thanks to ex-golf Ballarat, the ultimate indoor golf and entertainment experience.
3: In sport, a blow for the Roosters, with star Victor Radley to miss Magic Round after copping a one-game ban. Radley pleading guilty to a grade 2 careless high tackle for his shot on AJ Brimson. He'll miss the Roosters' clash against the Cowboys on Saturday. And former Port Adelaide coach Ken Hinckley has taken over as the favourite to lead the Tasmania Devils in their inaugural season. Former Collingwood coach Nathan Buckley had previously been tipped as the leading candidate. The Devils will enter the comp in 2028. That's the latest news and sport.
2: GJ Breading, Ballarat's number one heating and cooling specialist. 3BA weather.
5: Chance of early morning fog, otherwise sunny today, a top of 21. Mostly sunny tomorrow, 19. The high down to 6 overnight. 19 again Thursday with plenty of sunshine. And for Friday, partly cloudy, very slight chance of a shower or two, and 19. It's currently 7 degrees at Black Hill.
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0: Ross the Boss Wilson at 3BA playing this Saturday night, the Ross Wilson and the Peacenik Show at the Hepburn Palais Theatre. Christine, good morning.
1: Good morning, PT.
0: How are you, legend?
1: Yeah, great, thank you.
0: You all right?
1: Yeah, I'm fine.
0: You weren't very good at naming the song earlier this morning, but you're okay in getting the being the right caller through to win the tickets to Ross the Boss's show on Saturday.
1: Oh, that's fantastic.
0: How good is that?
1: Yeah, great. Thank you so much.
0: Now, you tried to name the song this morning. You thought it was Pseudo Echo's Beat for You, when in actual fact it was Real Life, Send Me an Angel.
1: Yeah.
0: So I'm going to give you a little musical test here. You've got the tickets, so it's not a test for you to win the tickets. You've already got them. Of course, Ross the Boss Wilson was the lead singer of Mondo Rock and also the lead singer of the legendary band Daddy Cool. Apart from Eagle Rock, name another Daddy Cool song.
1: I know Mondo Rock, of course. I've got the CD there. Hang on. I just You're mean.
0: Yes, I am. Guilty as charged by Christine.
1: Yeah.
0: Well, you could have had this one. You remember Hi Honey Ho?
1: Yeah, I do.
0: You could have had this one.
2: Come back again.
0: I'm just crazy about you, babe. Now you got me singing, Christine, and ain't nobody got time for PT to be singing, all right? Hey, enjoy the show on Saturday night, Christine.
1: Yeah, that'll be fantastic. Thank you so much.
0: That is a pleasure. Take someone across with you. Have a fabulous time and, enjoy Ross Wilson and the Peaceniks. We've got more doubles to give away tomorrow. So if you missed out this morning because Christine nabbed them before you did, you've always got the opportunity to grab some tomorrow. It's 21 away from 8 PT in the Big Show Tuesday, our Facebook feature featuring today Creedence Clearwater Revival. Which song will you choose? Will it be Bad Moon Rising? Will it be Fortunate Son? Proud Mary? The Midnight Special.
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Ballarat's own 3BA 102.3 Blondie and the Heart of Glass. It's 13 away from 8 PT in the big show on a sunshiny Tuesday morning, but there's plenty of heavy fog on the Western Freeway in the usual places. So if you're travelling the Western this morning, it doesn't matter which way you're going, make sure you got the headlights on, please, with the heavy fog on the Western. We've got the celebration book shortly. If you want to shout out to me, I can shout out to whomever is celebrating anything at all, in your house, at school, at work, whatever the case may be. Give me a tingle right now, 5332 1023. Billy Squire is another year older. He turns 76 today.

Celebration book time at 3BA, all thanks to the team at Auntie Jack's. Whatever you're celebrating, make it a night out at Auntie Jack's, Ballarat Celebration Destination. And I tell you what, it's been a busy few days in the Masterson household. Josh had his birthday on Saturday, and today the queen of the household, Emma Masterson, is 45. Happy birthday to you, Em, from Rowdy, a.k.a. Glenn, a.k.a. your legendary husband, Josh, Ryan, Lily, Hayden, your mum, and of course all your family and friends, and a special shout out from me as well. Candy French is 52 today. Happy birthday, Candy, from Mum and Matthew, Sally, Hamish, and Bridget. And it was on this day in 1945, the first Thomas the Tank book was published. Yep, Thomas is old. And in 1968, Reginald Dwight started using the name Elton Hercules John. Speaking of singers, Billy Swan is 84 today.

0: Stevie Winwood is 78. Yes, the original Call on Me. Was called Valerie. Gabrielle Byrne, Irish actor, 76 today. Emilio Estevez is 64. Politician Bill Shorten's 59. Rishi Sunak, former UK PM, is 46. And actor Rami Malek is 45 today. And if you're celebrating anything at all, happy Celebration Day to you. News at 8 and then The Secret Sound. We've got $940 in the jackpot bag. We'll take your calls just after 8 on 5332 1023.
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1: A great run around town. There's no delays or breakdowns. Having a look at your run into Melbourne, the Western Freeway is looking super foggy, so just allow for extra space for the car in front of you and headlights on. The Deer Park Bypass is banked up from Robinson's Road and the Ring Road is slowing to the Westgate. 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That's the latest 3BA traffic.
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2: G'day, it's Tom Parry with your local news first. A search is underway for a missing teenager who could be in the Ballarat area. 17-year-old Bendigo resident Jasmine hasn't been seen since May 1st, with police believing they may have travelled to our region or Melbourne. Anyone who knows more should contact the Bendigo police station. The CEO of Ballarat Council has pledged to go into full advocacy mode after last week's state budget failed to deliver cash for any of the city's priority projects.
3: I suppose we need to recognise the fact that it's an election budget, so you're probably unlikely to get lots of large projects in a budget leading into an election.
2: Evan King speaking there. And in sport, Lear Monf's senior footballers are looking dangerous in the Central Highlands League. Playing as visitors, they defeated Beaufort by 69 points in Saturday's fifth round action. That's the latest in your local news.
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4: Morning, I'm Phoebe Humphrey. The Finance Minister is making no apologies for the broken promises that are expected in tonight's budget, which is tipped to include massive changes to negative gearing and capital gains tax concessions.
5: I hope that people see all of the decisions we've taken about getting the budget in better shape. Debt will be lower, the deficits will be smaller, the budget will be in a stronger position.
4: Katie Gallagher there on the ABC. There's been another delay for the Aussies returning home from the ship at the centre of the hantavirus outbreak. The group has been sent to the Netherlands in a last-minute detour after a plane failed to arrive in time. They'll arrive in Perth later this week where they'll quarantine. A 12-year-old boy is recovering in hospital after being dragged under a train in Melbourne. It's believed the Year 7 student's backpack got caught between two carriages. He's now in a serious condition. And the man charged with the White House Correspondents' Dinner shooting has pleaded not guilty. 31-year-old Cole Allen is facing multiple charges, including attempting to assassinate the president.
0: Metrol. 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
4: In sport, breaking news in the AFL world, Carlton coach Michael Voss has reportedly quit effective immediately. The Blues are currently equal last on the ladder with just one win this season. Josh Fraser is set to take over in the interim. And ex-Manly coach Anthony Seibold has spoken out about his sacking in his first public interview, admitting he had a gut feeling after the club's third straight loss. It comes as Seibold reveals he's switching codes, joining AFL club Collingwood in a part-time role for the rest of the season. That's the latest news and sport.
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11: 3BA weather.
12: Very heavy fog on the Western Freeway both ways, so please slow down and drive to the conditions. Make sure your headlights are on. Otherwise, today, sunny, 21 the high. Tomorrow, sunny and 19. Sunny and 19 Thursday. Friday, the very slight chance of a shower or two and a top of 19. It's currently 8 degrees at Mount Helen.
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2: Hello.
1: Hello, Tina.
2: Hello. Oh, I'm out of breath. I just got back from the bathroom.
1: Did you?
2: I'll do my hair.
1: What, under your arms?
2: No, I don't really get any hair there anymore.
1: Oh,
2: okay. I think I'm too old. I think my hair's falling out.
1: We digress and this could get ugly. We're going to bomb that conversation and we'll get to the secret sound.
2: Yeah, I think you're clicking the lid on and off on the toothpaste. You know,
1: It made that sound
2: though when I did it.
1: Not in the bathroom.
2: All right.
1: Not in the bathroom at all right?
2: Okay, thanks.
1: All right. Thank you, Tina. Have a wonderful day. I do love chatting to Tina. 3BA Secret Sound, good morning.
3: Good morning, PT. How are you going?
1: Very well. Who have I got there?
3: Michael,
1: nice to have you on the show, mate. What are you thinking?
3: Are you hanging up a cordless phone and putting it back onto like a phone dock?
1: Michael, I could be, but I'm not, no. Nothing to do with a phone.
3: Okay, thanks, PT.
1: All right, mate, you have a safe drive out there. Two down, four to come, 3BA Secret Sound. Good morning. Who am I talking to?
4: Hello, it's Holly.
1: G'day, Holly. How are you doing?
4: I'm good, thanks. How are you?
1: Fantastic. Thank you for asking. Hey, Holly, what would you do with $940?
4: Oh, I'm saving up for a house at the moment, so it would probably just go into my bank account.
1: Well, there's nothing wrong with that, but you've got to treat yourself a little as well.
4: Yeah, I suppose so.
1: You could do a 60-40 split.
4: Oh, maybe 70-30.
1: Sounds like financially, Holly, you've got your head screwed on, which is fantastic. All right, Holly.
4: I'm trying.
1: What are you're doing very, very well, Holly. What do you think the answer is, hey?
4: I was wondering, is it like a hockey putt falling into the thing that it falls into, like air hockey?
1: You're talking air hockey at the arcade down at Time Zone, and it goes into the goal.
4: Yeah. Oh, no. Okay, thank you.
1: Sorry, Holly. Good luck on the quest to top up your finances elsewhere, and hopefully you get that home that you're looking for. Have a good one. 3BA, good morning.
5: Hi, PT. How are you?
1: Good. Who have I got there?
5: Susie,
1: welcome. Great to have you on the show. What do you think?
5: I think it's one of those toy hand clappers. You know, they're in the shape of a hand and you go...
1: Yeah. No, it's not. I'm sorry.
5: That's okay. Do you have any clues?
1: No, the clue bus hasn't pulled in yet.
5: No, that's okay. Maybe next time. Thanks, PT.
1: Thanks, Susie. And to the young person in the background there who was a little bit excited. Two to come, 3BA Secret Sound. Good morning.
6: Good morning, PT.
1: Hello. Who have we got there?
6: Dave from Denali.
1: Hello, Dave from Denali. Okay, your chance at 940.
6: Well, I reckon you might be dropping a packet of throat lozenges on the desk.
1: Well, I could be.
6: But you're not.
1: But I'm not, no.
6: Oh, well.
1: Have a good day in Denali.
6: Thanks, mate.
1: Good gold country over there, that is for sure. One final caller today, 3BA Secret Sound. Good morning.
7: Good morning, PT. How are you going?
1: Great. Who have I got there?
7: You've got Jody.
1: Jody, welcome. You're the final chance at 940. What do you think?
7: Pressing the typewriter.
1: Pressing the typewriter keys.
7: Yeah, nah.
8: There's no cash here. There's no cash.
1: Sorry, Jode, no cash for you, no cash for anyone today, which means we've got 960 to play with tomorrow. We are getting ever so close to trying to give away a grand in the hand. It's 14 past eight.
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0: its own. 3BA 102.3. Rick Astley, never going to give you up. It's the big show with PT. Good morning to you. 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
0: 25 past eight. Well done to Sasha and also Paul from Ballarat Appliance Centre picking up those Top Trumps footy cards. And if you want to become 3BA's 5K football fan, hit us up on the website, 3ba.com.au. Speaking of great businesses, I want to shout out to Robbie Hughes and the team at the Midvale Quality Meats store. They turned yesterday 21, had their 21st birthday yesterday. So if you're in there, shout out to Robbie and the team and wish them a happy 21st birthday. In this day and age of uncertainty where business is concerned, it's great to see a business like that still thriving and doing well. I did say to Robbie that here's to another 21 more. I'll let you sit on the response. 26 past eight. Good on you, Hughesy. On the way to the latest in local news first with Tom at 8:30. Bastille, this is Pompeii. Brett Max on the way. And so is another edition of Top Up. Uncertainty where business is concerned.

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1: Still looking great around town with no pranks or delays. Having a look at your run into Melbourne. A foggy run on the Western Freeway. Delays pick up at Leeds Road and the Deer Park Bypass is banked up from Robinson's Road. As for the Ring Road, it's flowing through to the Westgate. 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That's the latest 3BA traffic.
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2: G'day, it's Tom Parry with your local news first. Grampians Health and Federation University have renewed their training partnership. The new agreement aims to strengthen career pathways for student nurses and midwives studying here in Ballarat and comes as Australia faces a major workforce shortfall with over 79,000 nurses needed by 2035. A review of Ballarat's community local law is about to be undertaken by the city's council, with residents encouraged to provide feedback when consultation opens next week. The law covers everyday issues like waste, animals and the use of public spaces and is usually reviewed every 10 years. And Victorian Year 10 students will get free meningococcal B vaccines from January next year under a new state-funded

0: program. Ballarat charity 4EK is welcoming the move after years of campaigning and paying for vaccinations in our region's schools. That's the latest in your local news.
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2: Morning, I'm Phoebe Humphrey. Aussies who've been stuck on that hantavirus-affected cruise will spend 2 days quarantining in the Netherlands after getting off the ship. Infectious diseases expert Professor Robert Boy agrees with the idea of a further 3-week quarantine for them once they're flown to Perth.
3: I think it makes sense and cautious measures are important.
2: Audio there on 7. Treasurer Jim Chalmers will hand down the Albanese government's fifth budget tonight. Changes to the capital gains tax discount and negative gearing, cuts to the NDIS and a fuel security package among the measures already made public. New South Wales police say the discovery of a body believed to be Julian Ingram's in the state's central west brings relief. The 37-year-old had been on the run since January after killing his pregnant ex, her aunt and her friend in Lake Cargeligo. And polycystic ovary syndrome, which affects 170 million women worldwide, has been renamed. It will now be known as polyendocrine metabolic ovarian syndrome, or PMOS, because it covers more than just cysts.
1: Thanks to X Golf Ballarat, the ultimate indoor golf and entertainment experience.
2: In sport, Michael Voss has reportedly quit as coach as Carlton. It's believed he stood down from the position effective immediately. Josh Fraser is set to take over as interim coach of the Blues. And Broncos star Ben Hunt admits he'd be stoked with any position in the Queensland Origin side. The Maroons veteran has been used as a utility over the past few series. Hunt telling Nine he's hoping Slater still has his number.
4: Well, I'm happy with any role within Origin. I spent 10 minutes in the centres that game, so happy to pop out there anywhere.
2: That's the latest news and sport.
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5: 3BA weather.
6: Very heavy fog on the western freeway, so please take care, drive to those conditions and make sure the headlights are on. Otherwise sunny today, 21 the high. Fine and mostly sunny with 19 tomorrow and Thursday. And for Friday, again a top of 19 with the very slight chance of a shower or two. It's currently 10 degrees around the Ballarat Wildlife Park.
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0: CCR at 3BA and Bad Moon Rising. 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As we welcome back to the mic, Brett Mack, good morning.
1: G'day, PT. Welcome back to you.
0: How are you going?
1: I'm doing all right, thank you.
0: Yeah.
1: Big flat tyre on the bike this morning,
0: no.
1: Though, so a little cranky. But other than that, you know, nothing I can do about it. Keep smiling.
0: What happened? Did you have a thumbtack or something?
1: I have no idea. I got home okay, put it in the garage, go to hop on it this morning.
0: So you picked up, did you fix it?
1: No, not really in my skill set. And I'd get my hands dirty, Paul.
0: I'd like to introduce you to the laziest bloke in the world, ladies and gentlemen. He's going to take it to Paddy Shaw at Giant to have it fixed. He won't do it himself. Get yourself a bit of plastic, mate, and put some glue on it, and away you go.
1: No, I'm going to get the...
0: bit of rubber, sorry.
1: Going to get the professionals to do it, PT.
0: Are you?
1: Yeah.
0: Righto, mm-hmm. Fair enough.
1: Mm-hmm. I've learnt my lesson with bike mechanics before. Not my skill set.
0: So who are you going to take it to?
1: Hello, Pat. Good fella. Patrick Shaw.
0: On Skipton Street.
1: Yes.
0: And a collection point for the Noodle Run.
1: Correct.
0: Yes.
1: Giant Ballarat.
0: Fantastic. It's Pop-Up Tuesday.
1: Is it?
0: It's actually Top-Up Tuesday, not Pop-Up Tuesday.
1: Close. Yeah. Tried hard, failed miserably.
0: Oscar, are you in there? Pop your head out, son. It's Top-Up Tuesday.
1: Top-Up Tuesday, yes.
0: Yes, we've got the $150 APCO fuel voucher to be won thanks to MetroTune Mobile LPG Repairs. They do on-site LPG servicing around Ballarat and District, Brett, just
1: okay.
0: In case you were wondering. Should we make a phone call?
1: I think that's a cracking idea, PT.
0: And look, it'd be lovely if this particular person picked up the phone, but if they don't, they're still going to win, Brett.
1: Okay.
0: We've got a bit of dial tone. That's a handy start.
1: Very good start.
0: Let's see if I can pump in the correct number. Oh, okay.
1: What have you done?
0: Well, no, the numbers have just confused me, which is not difficult.
1: Oh, no.
0: There was lots of ones and threes.
1: Okay. Yeah. Let's hope you got them in the right order.
0: Yeah. Let's see if this lady's awake at the moment.
1: Okay.
0: Who knows? She might be listening to us.
2: Oh, are you joking?
1: No, we're not.
0: Well, we could be, because we're a couple of smart asses, Ruth, so we could be joking.
2: Well, I hope you're not, because it was really rather inviting.
1: Us calling inviting, that's the nicest thing that's ever been seen.
0: I think winning $150 fuel voucher, Brett.
1: Nothing to do with us, Ruth.
0: You've taken the wrong fork in the road, my friend.
2: Oh, well, that's not the first time.
1: No.
0: That's very... Oh, Ruth's given you a whack.
1: Yes. It's not just you, it's Ruth now as well. Coming from all angles.
0: Jesus, Ruth, it sounds like we should get you on the show more often. You sound like a bit of fun.
2: You never know.
0: Yeah, never know if you never go. Hey,
2: that's right.
0: Ruth, congratulations. Thanks to us, MetroTune Mobile LPG Repairs. You've got the $150 APCO fuel voucher for Top Up Tuesday.
1: Well done, Ruth.
2: Well, that is absolutely fabulous. Thank you very much, guys. It's really wonderful.
0: That is our pleasure. Hey, Ruth, we've got other things to do, so you can hang up. But rest assured, I'll send you a text message. It'll give you the details, all right?
2: Thank you.
0: Good on you, legend.
1: Good on you, Ruth.
0: There you go, Ruth. He's a winner.
1: Yeah, happy winner.
0: Happy winner indeed. Winner, winner, chicken dinner.
1: $150. Yep. Nice.
0: That's an APCO fuel card, by the way. Mm. If you'd like to be a part of Top Up Tuesday, Brett Mack, how do you do it?
1: Well, if you want to get involved with Pop Up Tuesday, PT.
0: Top Up Tuesday.
1: You can go to the website.
0: You can.
1: 3ba.com. .au.
0: Does it have any W's at the start?
1: It has lots of W's, Paul.
0: Fantastic.
1: All the W's.
0: All righty, 20 to 9. I love Top Up Tuesday. What's coming up in Ballarat today?
1: On the show today, we're going to look at the CDS today, PT, where the Container Deposit Scheme sits in Ballarat, how we're faring against other towns and regions around Australia. The boss of Vic Return, Matt Davis, going to join me on the show today.
0: Righto.
1: I've got a special promo running too, so to collect even more containers. So we'll tell you about that one. Apple are rumoured to be testing AirPods with a bizarre new feature, according to the Net Nerd. We'll talk to Jace in Tech Talk after 11 today. I've got the founder of a charity called the Warrior Woman Foundation. Now, they're expanding into regional Victoria with their young women's mentoring program, so we'll find out about that today. And we're going to look at the importance of colour when it comes to branding and strategy for your business, PT. You know how, like, you'd see the purple of Cadbury, and they say, we own it, that sort of stuff. So Emma Duzhnikova from the Concept Distillery, their creative director on the show today, she reckons it's one of her favourite marketing topics, colour. We don't think about it much, do we?
0: Well, I do when I see the Cadbury.
1: Yeah.
0: But should you be allowed to own colour?
1: Well, yeah, that's debatable, isn't it? How can you just own the colour purple? I'm not quite sure.
0: Yeah, Whoopi Goldberg once upon a time owned the colour purple.
1: I see what you've done there.
0: Speaking of great movies, Brett Mack, I watched three on the weekend, and I must say, I got a bit emotional. Well, I had flights to Perth and back.
1: Oh, yeah. Okay, fair enough.
0: So,
1: what did you watch?
0: Well, I watched three incredibly good movies, Brett Mack. Two on the Qantas flights and one on the old Netflix. I decided to watch again Song Sung Blue with Hugh Jackman and Kate Hudson.
1: That is the
0: fourth time I've watched it. Now, it got to that particular point in the movie and I had tears.
1: Yeah, it's pretty sad, isn't it?
0: The hostie comes up and says, are you all right? I kid you not, the hostie comes up, puts her hand on my shoulder, sees me cry. Are you okay? Okay, and I point, and she's gone, now I get it.
1: Yeah, Song Sung Blue.
0: Now I get it. Now, the Netflix show, Cried Again, Remarkably Bright Creatures.
1: Okay.
0: Sally Field,
1: Don't
0: the flying nun.
1: Right.
0: And it has an octopus in it, mate.
1: Okay.
0: It is absolutely brilliant. Cried.
1: Right. Is it a doco?
0: No. It's an actual
1: story
0: movie.
1: Story of an octopus.
0: It's based on a book.
1: Right.
0: And it's not the story. The octopus sort of tells the story a little bit.
1: Oh, right.
0: But it's such a heartwarming and beautiful story, but very sad as well.
1: Yeah.
0: Get on that.
1: Okay.
0: And the other one didn't make me cry, but made me say, in the genre that it sits in, which is, action-type drama, best movie I've seen in 20 years.
1: Wow.
0: It's the new Chris Pratt movie, and it's called Mercy.
1: Haven't heard of it.
0: About a court that is controlled by AI. So it's got an AI judge. There's no jury. It is brilliant.
1: Wow.
0: Twists, turns, great plot, and Chris Pratt is very good, and so is the supporting cast, and go out and watch it. It's called Mercy.
1: I saw a trailer for the new Hugh Jackman show over the weekend, PT. Have you seen it?
0: Is that the one with the
1: sheep
0: animals?
1: Yeah, that's called The Sheep Detectives.
0: That's it, yeah.
1: It's got sensational Rotten Tomatoes. Apparently the critics just love it.
0: Right.
1: And, it looks really, really funny.
0: I've got another plane story for you.
1: Yeah. Oh, no.
0: So, there's four of us on the flight home on Sunday morning, right?
1: Yeah.
0: So I'm the one organising all the boarding passes and the check-in and all that sort of stuff. So I get the boarding passes on my phone, then I shunt them around. So, Matt, there's yours, mate. It's coming through now. Tracy, yours is on the way. Hey, Johnny Burke, yours is up next, and then we're all good.
1: Yep.
0: I've got mine.
1: Good.
0: So anyway, myself, Tracy, and Matt are priority group two. So on we go. Johnny Burke, old mate Johnny.
1: Have you left him behind?
0: He's priority group three.
1: Oh.
0: But that's okay. There's six groups.
1: Right.
0: So he's in the middle.
1: Still up there, yeah.
0: Yeah. So anyway, on he comes, and here's me and Matt and Tracy. I'm in row eight. They're in row seven. Johnny comes past. Hey, Johnny, all right, mate. Off you go up the back.
1: Cheap seats.
0: Anyway. He sits down in his seat, and 2 minutes later, a bloke comes along and says, mate, I think you're sitting in my seat.
1: No.
0: This is the scenario, right?
1: Yeah.
0: Anyway, Johnny goes, nah, 17D, that's my seat.
1: Yeah.
0: Show us your boarding pass, he says to the bloke.
1: Yeah.
0: The bloke pulls out his boarding pass, 17D.
1: Okay.
0: Johnny goes, nah, that can't be right. Can't be right. I've got 17D and pulls out his boarding pass.
1: And it says?
0: Gate 17D. He's in 27D. So we boarded at 17D. He was supposed to be in 27D. He's looked at the gate number and gone, oh, that's my seat, 17D.
1: Oh, Berkey, Berkey, Berkey.
0: Absolute gold. We've not laughed so much since the last time he had a mishap on a flight. Poor old. Morning to you, Berkey. We love you, mate.
1: Could happen to anyone, Berkey.
0: I was going to protect your name and leave you all innocent and like I've gone, yeah, no, I can't do that. 14 to 9. Have a cracking Tuesday, Brett.
1: Hey, you too, PT.
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0: 3BA on your Tuesday. Mark Ronson, Bruno Mars and some Uptown Funk. 7 away from 9. We've got plenty of funk after the news at 9. Inside of the 9 o'clock, more music mix this morning for Aussie Drain Care, your locally owned specialist in what you can't see. The Eagles on the way. Also Dire Straits.
1: That ain't working, that's the way you do it. 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
0: Those hits and more on the way after 9. That wraps up the Tuesday edition of The Big Show for Metro. I'll back at it from 6 tomorrow for Wicked Wednesday. Till then, be good, be kind, be you.
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1: An emergency incident in Wendouree on Learmonth Road just at the roundabout. Otherwise, it is looking pretty good around town. Having a look at your run into Melbourne, the Western Freeway, it's still foggy out there, so make sure your headlights are on. Delays pick up at Leakes Road and the Deer Park Bypass. There's some congestion from Robinson's Road. As for the Ring Road, it's slowing to the Westgate. To get you from back home to Port Melbourne, we're looking at an hour and 18 minutes. 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
2: G'day, it's Tom Parry with your local news first. A man has been charged following a high-speed chase through Ballarat Central. Police attended a property in Wendouree on Friday where the 20-year-old male was arrested. He's accused of driving a Holden ute wearing stolen number plates through the CBD on April 20th. Ballarat's Federation Uni will be looking at how older Australians navigate an increasingly digital healthcare system and, in particular, online services like telehealth and GP bookings. The study hopes to help shape future digital health literacy support programs for people aged 45 and over. And in sport, round 5 was played over the weekend in the Central Highlands Netball League. Buninyong earned its first win of the season in the A-grade competition, scoring 61 goals to Creswick's 26, while Newland downed Warborough 64-30. That's the latest in your local news.
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3: Good morning, I'm Phoebe Humphrey. Jim Chalmers has described tonight's budget as ambitious and difficult. The Treasurer is preparing to hand down the Albanese government's fifth budget with a focus on tax reform, housing and investment. He says it will have more than the usual amount of savings.
4: The budget will be about helping people through this global oil shock at the same time as we reform our tax system and our economy for the future as well.
3: Aussie passengers have been evacuated from the hantavirus-hit cruise ship. The group of five will now head to the Netherlands before flying into Perth later this week to quarantine. They were originally expected to land in Australia tonight. Donald Trump has warned the ceasefire with Iran is on life support after rejecting Tehran's latest response to his peace deal. And this year's Eurovision is shaping up to be one of the most politically charged ever. National broadcasters in Spain, the Netherlands, Ireland, Slovenia and Iceland are boycotting the event due to Israel's participation. Australia's Delta Goodrum will perform in the second semi on Thursday.
0: Thanks to X Golf Ballarat, the ultimate indoor golf and entertainment experience.
3: In sport, Michael Voss has decided to quit Carlton after a disastrous start to the AFL season with just one win under their belts. The club is yet to release an official statement. Josh Fraser is set to take over as interim coach. To NRL relief for the Storm with fullback Sua Falongo set to play against the Eels on Saturday. He's been cleared of a facial fracture after a collision to stop Taylan May from scoring at the weekend. And Tottenham is now 2 points clear of the EPL relegation zone after a 1-1 draw with Leeds. That's the latest news and sport.
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2: 3BA weather.
7: Fine and sunny today, a top of 21. Fine and mostly sunny and 19 the high for both Wednesday and Thursday. Partly cloudy with the very slight chance of a shower at 2 and 19 Friday. It's currently 13 degrees around Mars Stadium.
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More than words with Dire Straits and Money for Nothing. Saturday from 1, we're off to Marty Bush Reserve to cover off on the McDonald's Ballarat Football Netball League game between Sebastopol and Dali. You can catch all the action from 1 Saturday on air and online right here on 3BA. Footy's home ground. Thanks to D2E Gym. From Dalycombe to Wenderee, you're never too far from a D2E as we continue to work our way through the 9 o'clock more music mix. Here's the Hughes Corporation.

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1: G'day, it's Tom Parry with your local news first. A Melbourne woman's time on the run is now at an end thanks to the efforts of Ballarat Police. The 43-year-old was spotted driving a red Lexus convertible and intercepted by officers locally around noon on Sunday, with checks revealing the woman was unlicensed and had three outstanding arrest warrants. This week marks Palliative Care Week, with Ballarat Hospice encouraging the community to have those difficult but necessary conversations about end-of-life care. They'll be holding a free information session on what that care can look like at the Ballarat Regional Integrated Cancer Centre tomorrow from 11 a.m. And in sports, the fifth round of the Central Highlands Footy League took place on Saturday. A goal was all that separated Clunes and Carnham Linton in the senior competition, with the visiting Saints kicking a major in the dying stages of the match to seal the win. That's the latest in your local news.
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2: I'm Phoebe Humphrey. The Treasurer says the war in the Middle East has pushed tonight's federal budget to be the Albanese government's most responsible. It will include a fuel security package and changes to the capital gains tax discount.